0: Hi, this is Linda.
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Hey, Richie Barron, Dr. Tequila here, a.k.a. the Lowrider Godfather. You know, that was put on me, deemed, dubbed, whatever you want to call it, by Lowrider Lady Luna from East Los Angeles, California. Back a while nowadays. That woman knows every lowrider in the world, I think. She's put so multitudes of listeners onto my shows on the Friday, Saturday, Sunday night Lowrider Godfather shows on Famous Hits Live Radio with programmer Saul Bigel. Well, today I got a new stories from the road here. This one really surprised me. I just found it out myself. Somebody famous that I knew and hung out with, I didn't even know it. The guy's name was Philo Farnsworth. This was back, years back. We went to a big party jam session at a drummer friend of mine. His name was Slug Signorino. He was from Mishawaka, Indiana, really good drummer. At his house, a lot of guys there, a lot of players. So I got introduced to this jazz sax player. He was really good, man. I was knocked out by him. His name was Paul Plummer. And with him was Philo Farnsworth. F-I-L-O Farnsworth. Unbeknownst to me, he was a really famous inventor at the time. He invented the TV set as we knew it back then, period. Without him, the TV that we know and has become today wouldn't exist. Francis Ford Coppola, I just saw it online, put up a new statue of him, a metal statue in San Francisco of Philo. Anyway, he was promoting, backing, financing, whatever you want to call it, and all in around Paul Plummer, because he had money. I didn't know. None of us really knew that he was a rich, famous inventor. One thing we did know is he had also invented, besides the TV, this stuff called white flash. You put on the end of a wooden stir stick and mix it in your coffee. All the musicians loved it back in that part of the country in those days. White flash. My Pontiac. I was driving my dad's Pontiac at that time. We went over to this house, Slug's house. Well, we started to go to the store, I think it was, and the battery, it wouldn't start. The starter went out in the car. So they ran down to a parts store. I don't know if there was one still open. They got a starter for that Pontiac. So in the garage, while these guys were all jamming in the living room and the rest of the parts of the house, they started working on that Pontiac, putting a starter in it. Wes Speak was my sax player's name, and he did it. He was a mechanic, too, luckily. So he got underneath the car, and he was under there like 3 or 4 hours putting a starter in that car. So that's my story about, I looked in the, they were rode around in a Volkswagen, Philo and Paul Plummer. I looked in the car, and the floor was cluttered with these chocolate protein shakes. That's what they lived on, apparently. They'd come from Fort Wayne, Indiana. Chocolate protein shake cans covered the floors in that car with fast food wrappers. Oh, God. And this guy was famous as hell, and I didn't know it. None of us really did. I guess Wes knew it, but he never said anything. So that's my story of the day, man. Philo Farnsworth, check him out on Safari. And also you can see, he'll show you the new statue that Coppola has put up in San Francisco about him. This is Dr. Tequila, also known as your Lowrider Godfather from Famous Hits Live Radio. Thanks for listening. Talk to you in a minuet later on.

0: Everybody is invited out to San Diego Harley-Davidson for the first Friday Happy Hour ride. 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
3: 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We're taking you back to the 80s for some more lost tracks from my band, the SGB. Now, if you've listened to this show before, you know that we do just about anything we want. Because, hey, we're streaming worldwide.

York, Spain, the UK. Thank you for listening. Tonight, this show is again dedicated to you, the fans, and we play Pop Goes the 80s with the SGB. All three of these songs really are some of the heart of the pop music that I wrote with my partner, Denise. We were listening to everything from hard rock to Hall & Oates, and the result was some of our songs. So tonight we're going to play three of them, and the last one is a world premiere, a brand new song from the 80s that hasn't been heard since 1985. So hang on for that. But we're going to start with a song about innocent romance, back to the days, might be yesterday, when you were looking for somebody to love and maybe lust a little. It's called True Romance from the SGB on Famous Hits Live.

True Romance from the SGB on Famous Hits Live. I'm Steve Garland. I wrote those songs with my wife, Denise. It's from the forthcoming album, 1985. Why? Well, if you're just tuning in, it's because we recorded these in the early to mid-80s and missed getting signed. We missed it by that much. So these recordings sat until Saul Vigil and Rich Barrasso here at Famous Hits Live asked us to open up the vault. And we got so many requests from you and around the world, they started playing them and you request them. So tonight we're on the pop side. The next song is called Not Your Kind of Girl from the SGB.

I think that song should have been a top 40 hit back in the 80s, but it was not to be. I'm Steve Garland. Pop go the 80s on this episode of the Hot Rock Podcast, as I feature some of the songs from my band's soon to be released, or I should say released for the first time, 1985, named that way because all the songs were recorded in the 80s. And tonight we're going to do a world premiere, a song out of the vault that will be featured on this album that is probably the most poppiest song we ever did. It's catchy. I think once you hear it, it's going to get stuck in your head for better or worse. It's just one of those songs. We're proud of it. But again, tonight is Pop Go the 80s, and this is your world premiere from the SGB. It doesn't get any poppier in my band than this one. One Kiss on Famous Hits Live.

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Steve Garland here with my band from the 80s, the SGB. That song, One Kiss, first time we played it here. If you like it, let Saul, my producer, know on the Facebook page of Famous Hits Live. We also played Not Your Kind of Girl and True Romance. And I've got one more for you. You can't go back to the 80s without a power ballad. And Denise, my co-writer and partner, and I were listening to a lot of that as well. Everything from Journey to Foreigners, ballads. And so we made one of ours. It's called Letting Go from the SGB and the LP 1985 on Famous Hits Live.

0: Letting go, pop go the 80s on this edition of the Hot Rock Podcast. Well, you know, I told you that my band and my writing partner, Denise, we often did songs about love because why not? That's what makes the world go around. But sometimes love just sucks. And that's what that song is about, letting go. I can't leave you, though, with a power ballad on the downside. We got to go back up, right, to happy. So find your happy place. No, not there. And turn it up, because this last song was from the finest recording studio we ever worked in, the Record Plant in Sausalito, where so many famous bands have recorded, including, like I've said before, Huey Lewis and the News, Journey, The Starship, Sammy Hagar, Eddie Money, you name it. And us, we got a cheap room overnight, but we got in there and we had 12 hours to make rock and roll magic. So with the help of lead guitar player from Paul McCartney and Wings, good friend of mine, Lawrence Juber at the time, also came into the session and offered to play guitar along with the late Paul Covarelli and produce the track. So we had some very Beatlesque help on the production end of this song. It was, I think, the first collaboration. Hey, I'm going to yell to my wife. Was that the first song we worked on, honey?
1: Yeppers.
0: Yeppers. So there you have it from the boss. I mean, the source. Don't Waste a Minute, the first song written by the SGB as a team here on Pop Go the 80s from Famous Hits Live.

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As we wrap up our show, I do want to give a big thanks to numbers and listeners that we've had from around the world. We see the numbers every week, and I'm proud to say that we have on average anywhere from 50 to 64,000 people listening a week to this show. Wow. Spain, thank you. Portugal, Germany, France, Canada, Brazil. Did I mention France? I'm just hoping I'll get a lower price on an apartment in Paris someday. The Philippines, Japan, Switzerland. Oh my God, the list goes on. And Guam. Guam always checks in with the lowest amount of listeners. But hey, I know the nine of you love the show, and I thank you for that. 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That includes my interview with Eric Martin from Mr. Big, the Eddie Money tribute, the Van Halen tribute, our interview with Dave Menichetti of Y&T, and there's going to be a whole lot more coming soon. Rock stars from the 80s and more lost 80s tracks from my band, the SGB. Thanks for listening. Until next time, I'm Steve Garland. Keep rocking.

0: Welcome to another edition of the Hot Rock Podcast. Steve Garland here, and on this edition, my guest is a world-class musician and keyboardist who has performed for years with Eddie James, Tower of Power, Santana, and recorded in the studio with some of the biggest names in music. And now, he's got a new album, The Fantasy Vocal Sessions, Volume 3, right up my alley, Blues and Ballads. David K. Matthews, hey, thanks for coming on the show, man, to talk about this project.
1: Happy to be here, Steve. Thank you for having me.
0: My pleasure. This new album, Volume 3, Blues and Ballads, has some really amazing performances, and it features a lot of your lifelong musical friends from the Bay Area. Can you just give us a quick rundown of who's on the album with you and your friends that you've worked with for a long time? They're not famous, but they should be, because they are awesome.
1: Yeah, I'm going to start with, well, he's no longer with us, the late Mike Finnegan. Mike was a dear friend of mine, and he'd been in the music business for a long time. He's a singer and a Hammond B3 player, known for playing with, he played on Electric Ladyland with Jimi Hendrix. We worked together with Etta James. He was based in L.A., and he played with Etta before I joined the band. I first played with Etta in 1988. Finnegan and Jimmy Pugh, another great organ player, a friend of mine who, with the Robert Cray Band forever, they did some gigs with Etta together, and then I did the gig myself for about 8 or 9 years, and then Mike kind of came back on the scene, and so we started doing the gig together, and we did the gig with Etta for about 7 out of my 20 years. Mike was kind of the king of L.A. He's an L.A. rock session guy who he played with Crosby, Stills, Nash like 30 years, Don Henley, Joe Walsh. Just in who's who of, you know, kind of the L.A. rock scene. He did NFL jingles. And, he's just a great blue-eyed soul singer. You know, Mike passed away a couple of years ago from cancer. And he sort of volunteered to be on my project. You know, this is the third volume of probably a 4-CD series, just kind of showcasing the people that I've kind of came up with in the business that I love playing with and styles of music that I really enjoy playing. Some other people that are on this record, another one of the great singers is Tony Lindsay.
0: Mm-hmm.
1: He's probably most well known. He works around the Bay Area a lot, but he's probably most well known for having been Santana's lead vocalist for probably 27 years. But Tony's great, and he's on a couple cuts on this record, and we do gigs from time to time, and he's a friend. And then we got also my buddy Chris Kane, who's been around the blues scene for quite a while. Now he's an Alligator Records recording artist. He got a deal finally, and I think he's working on his second album right now. Chris has been around the Bay Area for a long time. We like to call him San Jose's favorite son. He's been sort of maybe Tommy Castro might be San Jose's favorite son. But Chris has been sort of a undersung underground legend. You know, musicians in the know in the Bay Area know how great he is. They know what a great guitar player he is, but they don't necessarily know that Chris is kind of a multifaceted genius. You know, he's a good songwriter, he's a good singer, and he's a wonderful piano player. He plays great piano, and on this record, while he's playing guitar on a couple tunes, I got him to play piano on one song. I think he played on Ray Charles' Hard Times. He played piano and I played organ, and he sang that. Chris is wonderful. We all love him. And, you know, his career has been sort of unjustly, kind of on the back burner. I mean, he's struggled for a long time, but things are finally kind of breaking his way over the last few years. And he's getting a wider recognition that he deserves, because he's certainly beloved in the blues community. You know, also Chris is also, you know, his main influences are obviously B.B. King and Albert King, but mm-hmm. he's also got a very credible Albert Collins bag, got way deep into the Mike Bloomfield. He can do he's got a lot of good T-Bone Walker stuff that he can do. And he also can play like a jazz fusion guitar like Robin Ford and Larry Carlton. And he also has got a pretty darn good Pat Martino, Grant Green kind of thing going on. He's a genius. So we love him.
0: Well, I know there's more band members to talk about, but I want to feature the first track off of this album. Tell me about this one, Further Up the Road, featuring Mike Finnegan on the Hammond B3 and the vocals.
1: I had recorded most of these tracks already at Fantasy Studios in 2015. I'd been with Santana since 2010. Mike was in the Bay Area. I think he was playing with Bonnie Raitt. was he? I know at that time he was working. He'd been working with Taj Mahal and the Phantom Blues Band. He came through the Bay Area and he's like, "Hey, I'm around. You know, if you, I'd love to do a couple of tunes with your project." And I do a combination of like, there's some songs that I like that I want to play, but then I would ask all the singers and artists, you know, give me a list of a couple ballads, a couple up-tempo tunes that you like, that you'd like to do. And let me see if I see anything on there that I would enjoy playing. And, you know, we'll kind of have a meeting of the minds. And in Mike's case, he wanted to sing Drown in My Own Tears, Ray Charles, right, ballads. A slow 8-bar blues with a bridge. He's the one who suggested Drown in My Own Tears and Further Up the Road, because we all love Bobby Bland, which brings me to the fact that that's my buddy on guitar on Further Up the Road, Bobby Murray, who also played in the Roots band with Mike and I, with Etta. Bobby Murray actually played with Etta even longer than I did. And by the way, everything was done with no rehearsal. I wrote charts for anybody that needed them, but everything on this album, we just went in and literally did one take.

0: It's the Hot Rock Podcast. That's called Further Up the Road, the opening track from the brand new album called The Fantasy Vocal Sessions, Volume 3, Blues and Ballads, from David K. Matthews and a lot of talented friends. And I got to tell you, Dave, the ability for you and these musicians to switch modalities from blues to jazz to, well, Latin rock with you being in Santana, that's an amazing skill.
1: You know, that's kind of how I got the Santana gig. I mean, Santana is definitely a different kind of music than Etta James, or Tower of Power for that matter, or Boss Skaggs for that matter, or whatever. But you know, I like a lot of different kinds of music, and this record series actually reflects that. You know, I'm sort of known as the Swiss Army knife keyboard player of the Bay Area. I can pretty much do all the different styles. Who else do we have?
0: Oh, we have, there's one that you missed, and
1: we got Lady Bianca.
0: Yep, and
1: we got Glenn Walters too. Glenn is a dear friend of mine from, I've known Glenn since probably
0: the Hoodoo days?
1: Since the Hoodoos, 1979, 1980. I first became aware of him probably around 79, and I probably played with him for the first time around 81. I've known Glenn forever, and he's kind of known more. He's a little bit like Finnegan in the sense that he's known as a blue-eyed soul and R&B singer. Glenn's from the Midwest, like Mike was. Mike was from Wichita, I believe, and Glenn, not Kansas City, but out that way. And he grew up playing drums, being a singing drummer. His mother was an organist and pianist. She just passed away, by the way, at the age of 107.
0: Wow.
1: And she was literally still playing the piano. His dad was a tenor saxophonist, and his mom played piano and organ, and he would accompany his parents. And we're talking the early mid-60s. And so Glenn learned a lot of standards. And Glenn's actually a very good jazz singer. And I think that one of the things he sings on this album, he sings one of the ballads. He sings Come Rain, Come Shine, which I think you could consider kind of a blues ballad. I mean, it was written by Harold Arlen and with lyrics by Johnny Mercer. But it's a tune that Ray Charles has recorded. And our version's kind of informed by Ray's version. And Chris has kind of some B.B. King style sort of guitar fills and a solo on that. And that brings me to one of the last people. That's Lady Bianca. Her name is Bianca Thornton. She's a legendary Bay Area blues singer, everything kind of singer. She's based in Oakland. She's been around as well. I mean, I've known her. I first started playing with her in the early 80s again. In her early years, she sang with Sly. She's kind of a phenomenon. I'm assuming she came out of church because her music's very gospel informed, and she plays piano and is a songwriter. And the song that we're doing on this album is a song that she and her husband, her late husband, wrote. And she plays piano on it, called "Oh My Love." And Bianca's great. She was with Sly. She was with Frank Zappa. She was, I think, the original singer in John Hendrick's Birth of the Blues. That was in the early 80s in San Francisco on Broadway. Bianca's amazing. Tony's amazing. Mike is amazing. You know, I really miss Mike. You know, he was a good friend. We had a lot of fun playing with Etta. We would sit on the same, we wouldn't even have separate seats. You know, he'd play the B3. We'd sit on the same organ bench together. I'd play piano. We'd crack jokes kind of have a little running commentary going sometimes during the gigs. And we both loved Etta, and you know, it was a great experience for us. She would have him, she'd cut him loose and let him sing a couple tunes during the show. That was
0: really
1: always a lot of fun.
0: Wow.
1: Yeah. He'd go toe to toe with her, and they'd sing the blues or something, and he'd go toe to toe with her, and he's one of the few people I know that had the power that could do that, because Etta's an incredibly powerful vocalist with a very loud and powerful voice, and he could handle it. You know, Mike was great.
0: I was looking up online to learn more about your side projects, and I read about the Ray Charles project.
1: yeah, that's just a thing. That all kind of came together about 10 years ago, maybe 11 or 12 years ago. It was probably around 2010, 2011. At that time, Chris was really struggling. He was really struggling. He didn't have a lot of gigs. We said, well, look, let's get together with some guys and let's just play some, you know, Chris loves Ray. We love Ray. well, let's get together and just do a couple gigs. So we booked a couple gigs at Yoshi's in Oakland. And the original version of the Ray Charles Project was Chris on guitar and on piano and on saxophone. Tony Lindsay on vocals, Glenn on vocals, myself, Dwayne on bass. And then Kevin Hayes was the original drummer. Kevin Hayes, who was, I think, still playing with the Robert Cray band at that time. He did about 25 years with Robert Cray. Once again, we just kind of threw a bunch of names of tunes into with Ray playing piano. And God, I tell you, man, Chris can play piano more like Ray Charles than anybody I've ever heard. I mean, he's really got the feel. But on this album, four or five of the tunes, they're part of the Ray Charles Project repertoire.
0: And I do have a favorite. I have a favorite.
1: Oh, yeah. What is it?
0: I've Got a Woman.
1: Oh, yeah. You know, I love that tune, too. Wayne and I had played that with Glenn a lot over the years. And so that was a natural for us to start doing with the Ray Charles Project, because it's just something we all knew. And Chris, you know, fit right in on that. I mean, it's so funny when I listen to his solo on guitar on this. He starts out on the guitar, his guitar solo, he starts out with the opening lines from David Fathead Newman's tenor sax solo, and that's a great tune. I like it because it was basically a gospel kind of shout type tune that Ray put secular lyrics to, like a bunch of other things. He brought gospel and blues and jazz and country music all together.

0: It's the Hot Rock Podcast. I've got David K. Matthews, who is talking about his new album, The Fantasy Vocal Sessions, Volume 3, Blues and Ballads, where you brought together a lot of great Bay Area musicians. And this next track I'm going to feature is because it is so damn funky. And I think you know which one I mean. Iceman. I can't help but listen to that and think about your time as a keyboardist with Tower of Power. How old were you when you got that gig?
1: I was 23. And I was a funk player. I'd been playing funk for a while, and I'd been playing blues for a while, and I'd been playing some Latin for a while. So, you know, it was a good fit in that regard. But I mean, I was the youngest guy with those guys. They were all in their early to mid 30s then. But I knew some of the guys in the band. I'd also, once again, I'd worked with some of them in other groups. And, you know, I was in a little bit over my head. I mean, I wasn't a jazz organist yet by then. And I hadn't played a lot of jazz. And certainly Chester Thompson, who I ended up taking over for him with T.O.P. for a couple of years while he ended up joining Santana. You know, C.T. right. is like one of the best jazz organists on the planet. You know, he's an icon to all of us in the Bay Area. He's super funky, great jazz player. I think that track actually is something that my friend Dwayne Pate, the bass player, did for a solo album of his. But it's got all of us on it. It's got Tony Lindsay. It's got myself. It's got Dwayne. It's got Chris Kane on it. It's got our buddy Norbert Satchel, who also played with Tower, and the drummer Brian Collier, who he plays with Confunction. And so it's really a Bay Area kind of a thing. We all I played with Tower. Norbert had played with Tower. Tony Lindsay is actually on the Tower of Power 50th anniversary concerts at the Fox Theater
0: in Oakland. That's
1: a concert DVD that came out a couple of years ago. I was at the concert, and Tony was actually a part of the band. He was singing background, which is, you know, he's a session and studio guy as well as a, you know, get out front guy. And so there's a lot of ties there between us all, and we all love East Bay funk, and Tower is the epitome of that music. And yeah, that's a funky track right there, I'll tell you.

0: It's the Hot Rock Podcast. I've got David K. Matthews, who is talking about his new album, The Fantasy Vocal Sessions, Volume 3, Blues and Ballads, where you've brought together a lot of great Bay Area musicians. And this next track I'm going to feature is because it is so damn funky. And I think you know which one I mean. Iceman. I can't help but listen to that and think about your time as a keyboardist with Tower of Power. How old were you when you got that gig?
1: I was 23. And I was a funk player. I'd been playing funk for a while, and I'd been playing blues for a while, and I'd been playing some Latin for a while. So, you know, it was a good fit in that regard. But I mean, I was the youngest guy with those guys. They were all in their early to mid 30s then, but I knew some of the guys in the band. I'd also, once again, I'd worked with some of them in other groups. And, I was a little bit over my head. I mean, I wasn't a jazz organist yet by then. And I hadn't played a lot of jazz, and certainly Chester Thompson, who I ended up taking over for him with T.O.P. for a couple of years while he ended up joining Santana. C.T. is like one of the best jazz organists on the planet. You know, he's an icon to all of us in the Bay Area. He's super funky, great jazz player. Sing that track actually is something that my friend Dwayne Pate, the bass player, did for a solo album of his. But it's got all of us on it. It's got Tony Lindsay. It's got myself. It's got Dwayne. It's got Chris Kane on it. It's got our buddy Norbert Satchel, who also played with Tower, and the drummer Brian Collier, who he plays with Confunction. And so it's really a Bay Area kind of a thing. I played with Tower. Norbert had played with Tower. Tony Lindsay is actually on the Tower of Power 50th anniversary concerts at the Fox Theater
0: in Oakland.
1: That's a concert DVD that came out a couple of years ago. I was at the concert, and Tony was actually a part of the band. He was singing background, which is, you know, he's a session and studio guy as well as a, you know, get out front guy. And so there's a lot of ties there between us all, and we all love East Bay funk, and Tower is the epitome of that music. And yeah, that's a funky track right there, I'll tell you.
0: It sure is. You know, I had Emilio on the show about 6 weeks ago, and we talked about the 50th anniversary. It's hard to believe they're on 51 now, or 52.
1: I think maybe 52 or 53.
0: Right? Yeah. And they're still going strong. He was getting ready to fly out to go to Florida. I think he and Doc are pretty much replacing the phrase that used to be for James Brown, you know, the hardest working man in show business today.
1: Oh my God. Yeah. Those guys are still doing it. I mean, I think Mimi's a little younger than Doc and David Garibaldi. I mean, Dave, he's probably in the best shape of anybody in that band. I think Dave is 76, and you know, he takes real good care of himself. We're like a big musical family here in the Bay Area. I love everybody. I love the diversity of the musical scene in the Bay Area. I grew up there. You know, that's kind of like my album series sort of reflects that, because, you know, the volume one was jazz standards. Volume two was soul.

0: R&B and pop. And then now volume three is blues and ballads. And then volume four is going to be Afro-Cuban and Brazilian music. I already have some tracks. I have about four or five things that I cut in Vegas a couple of years ago, actually about 3 years ago, that have some members of the Santana band. And I'd like to even get Carlos on a couple of these things at some point. And I mentioned it to him a while back, and he expressed an interest in doing that, get him to put some guitar on a couple things. I got some Afro-Cuban stuff. I got a Eddie Palmieri tune and a Santana tune, actually.
1: Palmieri, you can't beat that kind of rhythm. I talked to Carabello about 3 or 4 months ago, doing these different interviews around Team Santana, and he mentioned him obviously as one of his big influences.
0: Oh, yeah. Absolutely.
1: Carl did,
0: you know,
1: too.
0: I hope to get the Escovedos. I'll probably get the Escovedos on this project, because they, you know, I came up with them. At the same time, I was playing at Larry Blake's with Tim Kahatsu and the Rathskeller band. I was playing with Pete and Sheila and Ray Oviedo, and who is the associate producer of this entire series of mine. He mixed all three records, and he's going to mix the next one. And he played some guitar on volume two, and actually he's on Iceman. That,
1: yes, he is.
0: He's playing some funky rhythm guitar on that. So yeah, it's like we're all this big family, and you know, I have eclectic musical taste, and I'm trying to represent everybody that I have been influenced by and nurtured by in the fertile Bay Area music scene. And it's volume four, I hope to do some I'm going to do some more Afro-Cuban music with some of the luminaries of the Bay Area, you know, Latin jazz scene, and also some of the folks in the Brazilian scene there. And, you know, I hope to get Claudia Valela on some things. I hope to get my friend Mark Wageningen, who is now currently the bass player for Tower of Power. Dwayne Pate is on bass on most of that record, and Mark is on a couple things. Yeah, it's a family affair, you know. I'm going to get Mark on some of the Brazilian stuff, because he plays that stuff really well.
1: Oh, yeah. And all you have to do is go down to the Mission.
0: Yeah, that's right. We're going to put some of that out on the next volume. My first one came out in 2017. It's 2023 now. I seem to be able to get them out about every two and a half years. So one more to go, and then, you know, hopefully I'll be around, you know, for all that. So I'm crossing my fingers.
1: Well, you do a lot of juggling. I mean, you've got a lot of tour dates with Santana. You're going back to Las Vegas next month, I think.
0: Yeah, I'm leaving this Sunday, actually.
1: Yeah.
0: So, and we're closing out the year. That's the end of our year. And then we're starting up again in late January.
1: Nice. Talking with Benny a couple of months ago, he said that you guys occasionally, especially while you're there in Vegas, I believe he said, will record some tracks, and you never quite know what's going to happen with them or where they're going to go. But he said that the last time around, I guess it was earlier this year, you were back in the studio recording some stuff. Is there any kind of a teaser you can give us on what's going on with that?
0: I have no idea. we've recorded a bunch of things. You know, Carlos just, he wants to go in and he hears something that he likes. It might be some Afrobeat thing or some pop tune, and we'll go in and kind of do a version of it. And then he's got a lot of stuff. I've done a lot of things for him in the last, even during COVID, we got into the studio in San Rafael and did some stuff. Some of that stuff ended up coming out on the last Santana album. And there's a lot of things that we did. I mean, there's some like real eclectic stuff, like some Yusef Lateef. Oh man, it's just like some Afrobeat things and just some Gabor Szabo ballads, you know, just a bunch of different stuff that we learn it. We learn the stuff, we go in and we knock it out, and then it kind of disappears, and I would imagine at some point some of it will float back to the surface and end up being released on something, you know, if only the the Santana demo tracks. I have no idea. What I can tell you is that for my volume four, back in 2019, just prior to COVID, I went into a studio in Vegas, because now Fantasy is closed. I recorded about five things with Benny on bass, with Pepe Jimenez, who was our drummer with Santana before Cindy. He was there for a couple years after Dennis Chambers left. Pepe's a wonderful drummer. He's from Puerto Rico originally. He's got the Afro-Cuban drum set thing down. So, Benny and Pepe, and then Carl Ferrazzo on timbales, and Paoli Mejia on congas. That's the current and longtime Santana rhythm section there. So we did about three quick percussion descargas, and like I said, a Santana song, one of my favorite Santana songs from the 70s, and then an Eddie Palmieri tune. So I'm going to add to that stuff. Now that this volume's out, I'm setting my sights on that. I'm going to add to the Afro-Cuban tracks. I've got some favorite songs that I want to do. And of course, it's because it's a vocal session, there's going to be vocals on pretty much everything. And I'm also going to get some Brazilian things, you know, with my favorite composers. There'll be a lot of Tom Jobim on there, and I'll probably do some arranging for string quartet and strings. Yeah, it's just eclectic. That's my whole eclectic thing. And once again, I'm going to get my favorite people on there and try to put them out there with me, because it's kind of my dream project. I get to play with my favorite people, get to play my favorite songs, and I get to hear them sing stuff and play stuff that they really like. So for me, it's a real joy, you know.
1: Yeah. And for me, being a Bay Area kid, I was raised in the East Bay and grew up in the 70s and the 80s and was there until the early 2000s. So I was lucky enough to be there as one of the 14-year-olds sneaking into the Fillmore in Winterland to see the original incarnation of Santana, the Doobies, yeah, and all those bands. Just yep. Like everybody else, I was in my garage with inferior but very excitable teenage musicians. Working on our stuff, playing in Berkeley and all around the East Bay, and learning the craft, being Latin as well, going into the Mission in San Francisco and just trying to soak up as much of it as you can. And to be able to hear some of this reflected back in the variety of what you're doing, I got to tell you, it sounds great, and I'm looking forward to more. The album, once again, is the Fantasy Vocal Sessions, Volume 3, Blues and Ballads. We got enough time, Dave, for one more track, and I'd like it to be, if it's okay with you, Let the Good Times Roll.
0: Oh, absolutely. Bon temps roulé.
1: Awesome. Well, listen, Dave, thanks for your time. I appreciate it. The album is out now, digital or CD, wherever you get your digital music. You can order it off Amazon. It's pretty much available anywhere. And of course, you'll be on stage in Las Vegas with Santana next Wednesday night. Get your tickets now, man.
0: All right. Take care, Steve. Thank you so much.
1: Thank you, Dave. And I'm sure we'll be talking soon.
0: Great. 2.

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It's out and available now, produced and performed by David K. Matthews and a lot of great, incredibly talented Bay Area musicians. I want to thank David for coming on the show, and because he is in Santana, and probably this week as we speak, they will be in Las Vegas again. Let's finish up with a live track from Santana featuring David on keyboards and this classic song, Oye Como Va. That's it for the Hot Rock Podcast. If you missed any of this show, you can always go to our website and listen to the entire thing on demand for free at hotrockpodcast.com. I'm Steve Garland. Thanks for listening. We'll see you next time.

This is Diego again from Brain Dead Symphony. Now we just heard something new. I hope you enjoy that. The next on the list is a soundtrack, actually, for a little independent silent film. There's no narratives. It's all acted out with pure emotions. And the music, the two songs on this little indie film carry the plot, which is acted by a single actress. So it's rather interesting, sort of abstract, independent, unique film that we did with a friend of mine who happened to got a stroke, and then he's quite a talented photographer who's worked with many stars, Quincy Jones and Paul McCartney, people like that, in that caliber. But he suffered a stroke, so I wanted to help him and get some of his creativity out. So we decided to do a little independent film. So, and again, just like I mentioned before, I start everything with the music. So the music created the plot, and there was no lyrics, which is rather unusual. So we did the music, and then created the film. So it's two songs for the film. Soundtracky, some have a little bit of a slow intro, but sit through it, just close in your headphones or whatever you listen to in whatever format, just submerge into the sound and close your eyes, and it really takes you somewhere, and that's up to you to decide. It's kind of like looking at a painting at a museum. You feel things, you see things, and that are only belong to you. So hopefully this next two songs will do that for you. So again, the next call is called, I kind of made up the word, it's called Adrifted. It's kind of like a drifting away sort of thing. But I just made up a word and it sounded cool. And here it is. It's an instrumental, very synthesized bass, but it builds up. And then again, it's under the project Brain Dance Symphony for a film called Cognitive Variance. So there you can find that if you Google it on YouTube. And if you want to sit there for 22 minutes, it's really rather fascinating to watch. But it's, again, a silent film. So the first one here, it's called Adrifted, and it's a soundtrack. And again, this is Diego. We Brain Dead Symphony on Famous Hits Live. Enjoy.

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1: Hiya, this is Ted Nugent. 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
4: 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This is Eddie Money. I'm here with Richie V here at the radio station. Want to tell you all much love and let's rock and roll, baby.
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4: 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You ready?

Guys, this is Johnny Zai. My new song, Soul Searching, is about trying to find your purpose in a seemingly insane world. 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Enjoy.

0: out there, Famous Hits Live Land. Richie Barron here, Dr. Tequila. And yes, I'm under quarantine like everybody else. The old lockdown routine, they call it. Put on us by Mayor Breed and Governor Newsom, which is all good. It's better to stay at home and not be out collecting viruses from other people, huh? So just make the best use of your time. Work out, write songs, whatever it is you do, work at home. But this has inflicted a lot of problems on entertainers and bartenders, waitresses, on and on in the music business, in a lot of businesses. Thankfully, we got truck drivers and doctors and nurses and hospital people out there still working for us. We'll blow past this. It may take a few weeks, few months, who knows. But if you protect yourself and stay away from, use the distance thing they're talking about, stay away from other people, you can make it through this. So right now you are listening to Dr. Tequila's Cantina or my compilation, one of the two, put together by DJ programmer Saul Vigil. I'm going to thank my man Richard Verasso up in Copperopolis, California, where he's running the show and doing a lot of events up there. I'm supposed to be there August 29th at an outdoor stage in downtown Copperopolis. We'll see how that goes. Hopefully we'll be there. So this is Richie Barron saying, everybody hang in there. This will all blow past. We'll all be out there partying again. Famous Hits Live Radio with Saul Vigil. Roll 'em, Saul. Thanks, brother. Yeah, we want to thank all the requesters for Secrets in the Night, the number one requested song on Famous Hits Live right now. Spain, Italy, some of the really afflicted countries. Will they stay inside and listen to the show, I guess? All good. Secrets in the Night, Famous Hits Live Radio. Hi, this is Richie Barron, also known as Dr. Tequila, and you are listening to Famous Hits Live. Right on.
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Just hang out there. Take care of your own. Soon this will all pass by. 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

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Right on.

0: 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Right on.
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0: 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Right on.
1: Peace and serenity, take four. The truth will show you the way.

Hey, rockers. It's time for the Hot Rock Podcast, so put your seatbelts on, because on this show, Pop Go the 80s. We're taking you back to the 80s for some more lost tracks from my band, the SGB. Now, if you've listened to this show before, you know that we do just about anything we want, because, hey, we're streaming worldwide. We've talked to some of my favorite bands from the 80s, like Y&T and Dave Menichetti, Eric Martin from Mr. Big. We've done flashbacks of my interviews with Eddie Money, Van Halen, and thanks to Famous Hits Live, my unreleased album, 1985, has gotten tons of airplay on this channel, and you've responded. So a big thanks to all of you who have sent in requests for songs from the SGB, from Japan, from Portugal, from the USSR. Can we say that, or is it just Russia now? All over the world, including Brazil, New York, Spain, the UK. Thank you for listening. Tonight, this show is again dedicated to you, the fans, and we play Pop Goes the 80s with the SGB. All three of these songs really are some of the heart of the pop music that I wrote with my partner, Denise. We were listening to everything from hard rock to Hall & Oates, and the result was some of our songs. So tonight we're going to play three of them, and the last one is a world premiere, a brand new song from the 80s that hasn't been heard since 1985. So hang on for that. But we're going to start with a song about innocent romance back to the days, might be yesterday, when you were looking for somebody to love and maybe lust a little. It's called True Romance from the SGB on Famous Hits Live.

True Romance from the SGB on Famous Hits Live. I'm Steve Garland. I wrote those songs with my wife, Denise. It's from the forthcoming album, 1985. Why? Well, if you're just tuning in, it's because we recorded these in the early to mid-80s and missed getting signed. We missed it by that much. So these recordings sat until Saul Vigil and Rich Barrasso here at Famous Hits Live asked us to open up the vault. And we got so many requests from you and around the world, they started playing them and you request them. So tonight we're on the pop side. The next song is called Not Your Kind of Girl from the SGB on Famous Hits Live. Don't.

I think that song should have been a top 40 hit back in the 80s, but it was not to be. I'm Steve Garland. Pop go the 80s on this episode of the Hot Rock Podcast, as I feature some of the songs from my band's soon to be released, or I should say released for the first time, 1985, named that way because all the songs were recorded in the 80s. And tonight we're going to do a world premiere, a song out of the vault that will be featured on this album that is probably the most poppiest song we ever did. It's catchy. I think once you hear it, it's going to get stuck in your head for better or worse. It's just one of those songs. We're proud of it. But again, tonight is Pop Go the 80s, and this is your world premiere from the SGB. It doesn't get any poppier in my band than this one. One Kiss on Famous Hits Live.

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Steve Garland here with my band from the 80s, the SGB. That song, One Kiss, first time we played it here. If you like it, let Saul, my producer, know on the Facebook page of Famous Hits Live. We also played Not Your Kind of Girl and True Romance. And I've got one more for you. You can't go back to the 80s without a power ballad. And Denise, my co-writer and partner, and I were listening to a lot of that as well. Everything from Journey to Foreigners, ballads. And so we made one of ours. It's called Letting Go from the SGB and the LP 1985 on Famous Hits Live.

0: 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Well, you know, I told you that my band and my writing partner, Denise, we often did songs about love because why not? That's what makes the world go around. But sometimes love just sucks. And that's what that song is about, letting go. I can't leave you, though, with a power ballad on the downside. We got to go back up, right, to happy. So find your happy place. No, not there. And turn it up, because this last song was from the finest recording studio we ever worked in, the Record Plant in Sausalito, where so many famous bands have recorded, including, like I've said before, Huey Lewis and the News, Journey, The Starship, Sammy Hagar, Eddie Money, you name it. And us, we got a cheap room overnight, but we got in there and we had 12 hours to make rock and roll magic. So with the help of lead guitar player from Paul McCartney and Wings, good friend of mine, Lawrence Juber at the time, also came into the session and offered to play guitar along with the late Paul.
1: Hey, it's Rich Verasso here on Famous Hits Live. And this is a shout out to our most important sponsors. Without them, we couldn't go anywhere. So, hey, it's Dennis Sanfilippo at D7 Sounds. We really appreciate all the help you've been given. And also Steve Thomas at the Dean of Green. He's the guy that could paint your lawn green. And Linda Stefanik at the Copperopolis Town Square. She's the one that makes all those free concerts happen. And Richie and Deborah Barron at the Deborah Barron Law Corporation for legal advice and all the legal spiegel stuff that she does for all of us in the music industry. We really appreciate your support. Without it, Famous Hits couldn't go on. So it's the sponsors that make this happen. And if you feel like being a sponsor for anything, then just give us a call or drop us a line, and we'll tell you how to do it. This is Rich Verasso, and we're really thankful. Thank you so much.
2: 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Get those questions and pictures to us, man. We need them. Get that site is rolling. I need it going. I got 100 lowriders. Pretty close, man. Pictures and cars. And then I put you up online. And then you get on the radio show. And I'll play a song, whatever songs you like of mine, let me know. And I put those in there too. So it's Richie Barron. It's a Richard Verasso station. He has two or three. One of them's called Copperopolis.rocks. This one is Famous Hits Live. Thanks so much for listening. Talk to you soon.
3: It's time for another blast from the past. Richie Barron, Dr. Tequila, with the original song, Cruising the Square. This one was recorded live in Marin, California. It's a concert favorites featuring Bill Notman on harp, Stuart Beats on saxophone, Evan Palmerston on bass, Jeff Craig on drums, and finally, Rico on keyboards. This song is heard exclusively right here on Famous Hits Live. Let's get into it. There's Richie Barron, Dr. Tequila, and Cruisin' the Square.

All right, welcome back. It's Blues Breaker time. The House of Blues Radio Hour. Richie Barron has been playing the blues since he was 16 years old. Prior to forming his own band, he was Junior Walker's guitarist and vocalist. His new CD, I'd Rather Have the Green Than the Blues, is on Rich Bear Records. Here with the title track is this week's Blues Breaker, Richie Barron.

I'd Rather Have the Green Than the Blues is the title track to Richie Barron's new CD on Rich Bear Records. It's also this week's Blues Breaker on the House of Blues Radio Hour. I hope you enjoyed it. Hope you enjoyed our show. I really hate to say it. I've had a good time. It's time now to go. Take it from me, Elwood Blues. It's a big world out there, and there are a lot of blues clubs to explore in your hometowns. Do me a favor and go on out. Support these great clubs. Find a few of your own. 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This program has a copyright of 1997. 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That's internet speak for the House of Blues website. Lauren Karasik Ryan handles all the talent acquisition. And my special thanks to Frank Camerata, Paul Lobster Wells, Bob Santelli, Barry Korengold, Shane Sharkey, Stephen Mayfield, and Andy Valvor for helping us put this show together. The House of Blues Transmitter Network is a presentation of CBS Radio Programs. Frank Murphy is the Grand Fromage over there. My name is Elwood Blues, and that's Mr. Blues to the police.

We're going to skip the raise your hand right here. Raise your hand.

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0: Hey, all you people out there listening today or tonight, Japan, Australia, USA, wherever you may be, I've got a new song out there now. Saul has it up on the radio playing already. It's called Just Another Day in Your Life. It's on YouTube by Richie Barron. You can check it out there, or you can hear it on almost every show. Saul has it up now on Famous Hits Live. I'd like to put a couple tentacles out there and find out who's listening these days and get some opinions, especially on my new song, Just Another Day in Your Life. So Saul's email is Saul, S-A-U-L-V-I-G-I-L, Saul Vigil, at hotmail.com, or Richie Barron, R-I-C-H-I-E-B-A-R-R-O-N, 876, at gmail.com. 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You'll hear it. Just Another Day in Your Life. 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Hey, Richie Barron, Dr. Tequila here on Famous Hits Live Radio. Listen, I got a fabulous new song, even if I do say so myself. I like it. People are digging it. And it's called Just Another Day in Your Life. And it's on YouTube. You go in and put Richie Barron, Just Another Day in Your Life. It'll come right up. Done by our programmer, Saul Vigil, here on Famous Hits Live Radio. So go check out the new song, Just Another Day in Your Life. And it'll play here on Famous Hits Live Radio, too. Thank you, people. Talk to you later.
1: It's Richie Barron, Dr. Tequila, with his latest song, Just Another Day in Your Life. This is a song for everybody out there in the world trying to live your dreams today. Featuring an all-star studio lineup, including Wayne De La Cruz on keyboards, Evan Palmerston on bass, Chris McGrew on drums, Chris Pimentel on guitar, Stuart Beats on the saxophone, plus Barry at Northern Light Studio in Santa Rosa, California. With the legendary Dr. Tequila singing his heart out, here's Just Another Day in Your Life by Richie Barron.

0: So get out and live it.
1: Good day to everybody. Richie Barron, a.k.a. Dr. Tequila, and in some circles out of Los Angeles, known as the Lowrider Godfather. Listen, I write songs about everything. Fires in California, Hawaii, a couple political things. But I have written a song, a couple of them, two or three songs, for a movie that's still in the process of being done about the ancient aliens called the Anunnaki that was gleaned from Sumerian tablets and stories about them coming here 300,000-400,000 years ago searching for gold from the planet Nibiru. And I've ran into a new good friend of mine. We've become very good friends. We've got a lot in common. He's an author, philosopher, humanitarian, a great dude all the way around. His name is Blake Sinclair, B-L-A-K-E-S-I-N-C-L-A-I-R. And he likes my songs. We're going to do some stuff with those, too. Anyway, Blake has a new book out on Amazon called Roswell, R-O-S-W-E-L-L, about the famous crash in 1947 in Roswell, New Mexico. And his father was a big military man stationed at White Sands Missile Range in New Mexico. And believe it or not, he was one of the first to get on that ship after it crashed. He actually saw the aliens that were on it. One alive and three or four dead, something like that. So anyway, Blake's dad was right there. This book is totally different than any other Roswell book I've seen. He also has a website, SirBlakeSinclair.com. SirBlakeSinclair.com. So get that book if you get a chance, Roswell, on Amazon. Listen, the song plays Anunnaki Came for Gold by Sci-Fi Track at the end of this spot. Listen to the words and you'll glean just about everything you need to know about the Anunnaki. Their ancient gold mines are spotted by the thousands on Google Maps. So listen, Richie Barron, Dr. Tequila, gonna sign out for now. Thanks to my programmer, Saul Vigil, from Baleen, New Mexico. Speaking of New Mexico, also the station owner, Richard Verasso. He resides in Oceanside, California these days. 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Over and out.

for the gold. Anunnaki still among us today. A powerful race, still got human slaves. Their agenda

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Today, our illustrious programmer, Saul Vigle, putting up an acoustic track of mine called Drinking High Tides and O-Side, which therein has me cruising in my lowrider Cadillac from San Diego into Oceanside, which, by the way, is where our station owner, Richard Verasso, lives. Today, I want to give you the emails of Saul and myself for your comments or requests. If you like this song, let us know. Any song you like, let us know. Saul Vigle, S-A-U-L-V-I-G-I-L, at hotmail.com, or my email, Richie Barron, R-I-C-H-I-E-B-A-R-R-O-N, 876, at gmail.com. So let us know your thoughts on our songs and your request. We'd like to hear from you on Famous Hits Live. Over and out, Richie Barron, Dr. T.

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1: Say, man, ladies, Dr. Tequila, Richie Barron here. Purple Phantom Rolls Royce. I think you're going to dig this one. I did it at my dining room table. I'll get it in the studio later. Make it a little longer with some horns in it. This one sounds pretty good to me. 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I love the lowrider listeners we're getting lately. 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I'm so grateful the numbers of people that are listening to my shows. It just makes me feel honored. Thank you guys for listening to Famous Hits Live Radio. And yeah, I am going to get that Purple Phantom Rolls Royce. Richie Barron, over and out. Adios, amigos. Low and slow.

it out there yet? A big purple phantom, I'm not stepping in the rear. You people party in the back, I'm gonna put this thing in gear. I'm driving it.

Richie Barron here, Dr. Tequila, also known as the Godfather to all my lowrider friends in California. 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Her dad and grandfather were both lowriders. Can you believe it, man? Her car's name is a Buick named Lovable Lewis. So, Debbie, this is for you. Dr. Tequila here with Saul Vigil on Famous Hits Live Radio. Roll it, Saul.

Hey, listen, man, track two. All my lowrider listeners from California and wherever you may be. This one's going out especially for Grandpa Joe, who actually happens to be Rudy's dad. He's one of my original lowriders from L.A. Rudy's involved in a lot of lowrider car shows, and he's told a lot of people about my Dr. Tequila radio shows. He likes Magical Night and others, which I'll play another one for him later in this show. He also, Grandpa Joe, likes Cabo Wabo tequila in moderation. So do I. And he has a 51 custom Merc, which I had. I had a lime green one back in the day. Love 51 Mercuries. All right, Dr. Tequila here with Saul Vigle rolling the tracks on Famous Hits Live Radio. This is a Richard Barrasso station. Hang in there, bros. Thank you for listening.

This one is going to be for John. He's called the Lowrider King from Torrance, California. He's got a beautiful gold-colored 57 Chevy Bel Air named Becky Sue. He also likes our Jose Santana video on YouTube, which I have a cameo in. It's called Galletas. And he happens to dig Love Train, which we're going to roll for him, for John. Love Train. Take it away, Saul Vigil, at Famous Hits Radio Live.

Baron here, Dr. Tequila. This guy's closer to home here. His name is Benny from South San Francisco. He actually has a daughter that's in high school. I heard from her, too. An honor student in high school. He has a car named Susan. I couldn't tell exactly what kind of car it was, but it was a beautiful car he had customed. And he thinks it's a real honor that some of my fans call me the Godfather. Well, so do I. I'm real grateful. So, Benny, listen, man. I'm going to dedicate Rather Have the Green Than the Blues to you and Bailey here on Famous Hits Live Radio. Dr. T here. Adios.

Yeah, I really like this next two. For Jesse and Juliet, young couple. She's going to a nursing school, and he is training to be a plumber. Two smart people, man, in L.A. Both lowriders. Said they're not into the drugs and the gangs and et cetera. They just like to go out and cruise in their lowrider. On Sunday night, they listen to the Dr. Tequila show, which I appreciate, man. Grateful. So you know what? I'm going to put out there a tune I wrote 15, 20, I can't remember. It's called Tahoe Boogie. I wrote it when I was playing all the time in Nevada. Especially for Harris, I wrote this tune called Tahoe Boogie. Here's Saul Vigil rolling it for you on a Richard Verasso station. This is called Famous Hits Live. Right on, Dr. T, signing out right now.

Hey, Dr. Tequila here. Hope you're tuned in, man. This one's going out to Vincent from San Diego. He's got a 57 Chevy Nomad named Selena, S-E-L-E-N-A. Great looking car. So what other song would I send out for him except Nomad Chevrolet? You'll notice I have several songs that have cars in them. Lincolns, Cadillacs. All right, Vincent, roll out in that Chevrolet, bro. Nomad Chevrolet.

right, man. We'll clear up into where are we now? For all my lowrider friends up and down the West Coast, this one's for Carlos, who's actually pretty close to me. He's in the Mission District in San Francisco.

He's a doo-wop singer, man, believe it or not. He's a friend of Nova, a lady from L.A. who is a lowrider who has put a lot of people onto my shows. I really appreciate that. And her daughter, Little Angel. So, Carlos, man, I'm going to put this song out for you. It's called We've Got It Now, one you said you really liked. I was on a 1991 CD called Secrets in the Night with Buddy Miles playing drums. So this is Richie Barron. For all you lowriders, I love you. You're deeming me the godfather? What an honor. I love it, man. Carlos, for you, with Saul Bigel rolling the tracks on Famous Hits Live Radio. Right on.

right, man. I've got another guy close to me right here. Alejandro. He's from the San Francisco Mission District. Guess what song he likes? One of my favorites. Younger Woman. Don't mess with him unless you want to get in big trouble. And he likes Gaetas. Gaetas. Jose Santana YouTube video on YouTube with Dr. Tequila's got a cameo in it. Richard Segovia, who has the Mural House of Latin Rock. He wrote most of the song, and he sings on it, too. So this is for Alejandro, the Mission District man. Younger Woman. He said it reminds him of his life, the way he lives. Well, that's good. I lived that way, too, bro. Quite a while ago, but I did it. Dr. Tequila here on Famous Hits Live Radio with Saul Biggle, a Richard Barrasso station man. Thanks for listening. Talk to you soon.

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1: 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I want to add to my Stories of the Road for everybody out there, all my loved listeners that I have. This is a miraculous story. I've got two or three or some things that you just can't believe are true, but it happened to me. There's more than meets the eye on this planet Earth and in the universe, period. Anyway, I came back from Reno in 1995. I was driving my Volkswagen bus with all my equipment into San Rafael, California. I went into the Silver Peso, where all the musicians hung out from Santana, Journey. Everybody hung out in that place. A lot of musicians. My buddy Pepe was in there. He's a drummer. Also had a construction company then in Marin County. So I was talking to him, and he said, well, I told him I was looking for a place to rent to live. And he said, well, we got a big penthouse, a whole top floor of a building downtown San Rafael, down at the end of 4th Street. I'll give you the room in there. There's an extra room. You can use the kitchen, everything. The whole place is yours. $200 a month, and you can have it. I about dropped. I said, yeah, man, I'll get the money. No sweat. So about a few days later, and not much, probably 3 days later, I went into a coffee shop in Terra Linda, California. Nobody in there, like 10:30, 11, sometime in the morning. Went to the counter, and this Oriental lady come out. I got my coffee and whatever I got. She went back into the kitchen. There was nobody in that room, period. Big tile floored room. So I started to leave, and I turned around, walked about halfway across to the door, looked down, a roll of bills and a rubber band laying on the floor. It was not there when I came in. This story is weird, man. You believe it or you don't believe it. Not a soul in there. So I reached down, picked it up. Nobody saw me because there was nobody in there. I got back to my bus, took the rubber band off. It was like $260 or $80 in that roll of money. So guess where I headed for? The Silver Peso. Pepe came in about an hour after I got there. I said, man, here's your $200 for that room. He said, well, when we leave here, just follow me, man. It's yours. So I got the room. About 3 days later, I was in New Georgia's downtown San Rafael for the closing up of the club. Don and Bob have sold it. Bunch of players in there from Santana, everybody jamming on a Sunday afternoon for the closure. Sitting at the bar with my drummer then was Huey Lewis's brother, Jeff Craig. He's sitting with me. He got up and left to go change clothes at his apartment. Well, a lady walked up, was walking by, beautiful lady. And I said, are you looking for a place to sit? Because the place was packed. There was no place to sit. She said, yeah. She said, I'm across the street shopping for surfing things for my son, Jesse. I said, well, sit down here. The stool's yours. Jeff will be back later. So she sat down, and that was the end of that story. 2 days later, she was living with me in that penthouse that I rented from Pepe. She left her own house, Waterview House, in Point Richmond, California. Deborah, by the way, my wife, with a boyfriend living in it. It took us 6-8 months to get him out of there. Anyway, she moved in with me, and we've been together 29 years this past March. So believe it or not, there's the story, man. I got more stories of the road. Keep tuned to Famous Hits Live. Over and out, Dr. T.

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2: Hey, good day to everybody. Richie Barron, a.k.a. Dr. Tequila, and in some circles, out of Los Angeles, known as the Lowrider Godfather. Listen, I write songs about everything. Fires in California, Hawaii, a couple political things. But I have written a song, couple of them, two or three songs, for a movie that's still in the process of being done about the ancient aliens called the Anunnaki. It was gleaned from Sumerian tablets and stories about them coming here 300,000-400,000 years ago, searching for gold from the planet Nibiru. And I've ran into a new good friend of mine. We've become very good friends. We've got a lot in common. He's an author, philosopher, humanitarian, a great dude all the way around. His name is Blake Sinclair, B-L-A-K-E-S-I-N-C-L-A-I-R. And he likes my songs. We're going to do some stuff with those, too. Anyway, Blake has a new book out on Amazon called Roswell, R-O-S-W-E-L-L, about the famous crash in 1947 in Roswell, New Mexico. And his father was a big military man stationed at White Sands Missile Range in New Mexico. And believe it or not, he was one of the first to get on that ship after it crashed. He actually saw the aliens that were on it. One alive and three or four dead, something like that. So anyway, Blake's dad was right there. This book is totally different than any other Roswell book I've seen. He also has a website, SirBlakeSinclair.com. SirBlakeSinclair.com. So get that book if you get a chance, Roswell, on Amazon. Listen, the song plays Anunnaki Came for Gold by Sci-Fi Track at the end of this spot. Listen to the words and you'll glean just about everything you need to know about the Anunnaki. Their ancient gold mines are spotted by the thousands on Google Maps. So listen, Richie Barron, Dr. Tequila, gonna sign out for now. Thanks to my programmer, Saul Vigil, from Baleen, New Mexico. Speaking of New Mexico, also the station owner, Richard Verasso. 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

Sleeve. Their agenda is a

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Saul has it up on the radio playing already. It's called Just Another Day in Your Life. It's on YouTube by Richie Barron. 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Saul has it up now on Famous Hits Live. 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So Saul's email is Saul, SaulVigil, Saul Vigil, at hotmail.com, or Richie Barron, RichieBarron, 876, at gmail.com. 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

All right, welcome back. It's Blues Breaker time. The House of Blues Radio Hour. Richie Barron has been playing the blues since he was 16 years old. Prior to forming his own band, he was Junior Walker's guitarist and vocalist. His new CD, I'd Rather Have the Green Than the Blues, is on Rich Bear Records. Here with the title track is this week's Blues Breaker, Richie Barron.

I'd Rather Have the Green Than the Blues is the title track to Richie Barron's new CD on Rich Bear Records. It's also this week's Blues Breaker on the House of Blues Radio Hour. I hope you enjoyed it. Hope you enjoyed our show. I really hate to say it. I've had a good time. It's time now to go. Take it from me, Elwood Blues. It's a big world out there, and there are a lot of blues clubs to explore in your hometowns. Do me a favor and go on out. Support these great clubs. Find a few of your own. 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This program has a copyright of 1997. 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That's internet speak for the House of Blues website. Lauren Karasik Ryan handles all the talent acquisition. And my special thanks to Frank Camerata, Paul Lobster Wells, Bob Santelli, Barry Korngold, Shane Sharkey, Stephen Mayfield, and Andy Valvor for helping us put this show together. The House of Blues Transmitter Network is a presentation of CBS Radio Programs. Frank Murphy is the grand fromage over there. My name is Elwood Blues, and that's Mr. Blues to the police.

happened? Yeah. Raise your hand. 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Get it off.

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Richie Barron here, a.k.a. Dr. Tequila. Listen, I seldom put other people's songs or tracks on my shows, but this guy is a personal friend of mine. He's a great drummer. His name is Chris McGrew. He plays in a band called Seal Party, and they have a new track out. I don't even think it's released yet. He's letting me put it up on my shows. It's called The Other Side of Tuesday. The band is called Seal Party, S-E-A-L Party. The lead singer, Kevin Seal. What else? It was recorded at Wally's Hideout at Hyde Street Studios in San Francisco. So listen, check out this tune. If you like it, give me a shout-out at Richie Barron, R-I-C-H-I-E-B-A-R-R-O-N, 876 at gmail.com. Or any of my other songs of mine that you might like. Give me a shout out. I love to hear from people. So Richie Barron, Dr. T from Famous Hits Live, over and out. Talk to you soon.

0: 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Listen, I got a fabulous new song, even if I do say so myself. I like it. People are digging it. And it's called Just Another Day in Your Life. It's on YouTube. You go in and put Richie Barron, Just Another Day in Your Life. It'll come right up. Done by our programmer, Saul Bigel, here on Famous Hits Live Radio. So go check out the new song, Just Another Day in Your Life, and it'll play here on Famous Hits Live Radio, too. Thank you, people. Talk to you later.
1: It's Richie Barron, Dr. Tequila, with his latest song, Just Another Day in Your Life. This is a song for everybody out there in the world trying to live your dreams today. Featuring an all-star studio lineup, including Wayne De La Cruz on keyboards, Evan Palmerston on bass, Chris McGrew on drums, Chris Pimentel on guitar, Stuart Beats on the saxophone, plus Barry at Northern Light Studio in Santa Rosa, California. With the legendary Dr. Tequila singing his heart out, here's Just Another Day in Your Life by Richie Barron.

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1: Hey, you out there in Famous Hits radio listening land. Richie Barron here, Dr. Tequila, also known as the Lowrider Godfather, on my shows on Friday, Saturday, Sunday nights. Anyway, today I'm touting a good friend of mine, Pat Broderick. He's a famous artist from Florida. Comic books, videos, you name it, he's done it. Mainly known for Marvel Comics and DC Comics. And you will know the comics that he's done. Batman, Green Lantern, and Spider-Man. All the ones that I used to look at when I was younger. Anyway, he is hooked up with award-winning writer Mike Barron. And they have a new comic out, Supernatural Sagas about the Old West, called Bronze Star. Bronze Star Comics. The first volume is sold out, stunning the critics and collectors who've seen it. Great art and mystic storytelling. Now the stakes are up with new chilling monsters and haunted lawmen. I've seen the videos on it. It's great. Bronze Star Comics. Pat also happens to be the artist on my videos on YouTube of my Anunnaki tracks. Anunnaki Came for Gold and Princess Balata, who is also known in ancient text as Ninma or Inanna. That song is at the end of this post today. The one I have up today is called Princess Balata, rolled by Saul Vigil on Famous Hits Live Radio. So for Bronze Star Comics and Richie Barron and the Anunnaki tracks, stay tuned.

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Right on.

0: Hey, it's Richie Barron, Dr. Tequila, also known worldwide these days, thanks to Lady Luna from East Los Angeles, California, as the Lowrider Godfather. 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

man. Ladies, Dr. Tequila, Richie Barron here. Purple Phantom Rolls Royce. I think you're going to dig this one. I did it at my dining room table. I'll get it in the studio later. Make it a little longer with some horns in it. This one sounds pretty good to me. Listen to it. I love the lowrider listeners we're getting lately. Saul sent me the Google verified numbers. We get those anytime we want. How many people listen worldwide? I'm so grateful the numbers of people that are listening to my shows. It just makes me feel honored. Thank you guys for listening to Famous Hits Live Radio. And yeah, I am going to get that Purple Phantom Rolls Royce. Richie Barron, over and out. Adios, amigos. Low and slow.

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0: Dime has arrived straight from the San Francisco Bay Area. They are record producers, club DJs. Lester Temple and Barry Beam are known to the world as LT Beam.
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5: 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First, I want to start off by telling you tonight's show is for the fans. It's for you guys. My band has had over 500 requests from around the world for the SGB. So tonight I'll play you the top three songs and a garage band surprise track. But first, a welcome to our listeners. Last week we had over 53,000 listening worldwide. So hello from across the US to Japan, Russia, hello Germany, the UK, Italy, Spain, Brazil, Ukraine, Mexico, Poland, New Zealand, and so many more. We are just knocked out by the fact that you guys love what we're doing on the Hot Rock Podcast. And a big thanks to Saul and Rich at Famous Hits Live for hosting our show. The number three most requested song for my band this month came from the 80s. It's all about that time when you get tired of dating a bunch of different people and you really are looking for that one person that makes your heart beat really hard and maybe affects other parts of the body lower. You know what I'm talking about. This is True Romance on Famous Hits Live.

From the unreleased album 1985, that's the SGB and True Romance, the number three most requested song this past month for our band's music. And tonight's show is dedicated to the fans, so let's do some shout-outs to Juanita in Brazil, Luis in Spain, Vinny in New York, Akiko in Japan, Aki in Finland, Sasha in Russia. They've all been emailing and IMing Famous Hits Live for the SGB. So thank you, first of all, for that, straight from the heart. Our number two most requested song this month is actually brand new. I'm really proud of this track because with everything else going on in the world, I felt, and so did my co-writers, Denise McClure and Devin McClure Rodriguez, that we should really write a song that helps us remember. We should all focus on the things that bring us together, not the difference in the color of our skin or the language we speak. Ringo Starr once said peace and love. Well, actually, he says it all the time. So we rolled all of those ideas into this song about what's going on in the world today and how we could all use a good dose of supernatural love.

Supernatural Love by the SGB, a brand new track here on Famous Hits Live. I'm Steve Garland. This is the Hot Rock Podcast, our 11th in our series, heard every Saturday here on Famous Hits Live. Tonight's show is dedicated to you, the fans, that have been requesting not only that I interview different rock artists, we also play my music from my band, the SGB. And with over 500 requests this month, I am blown away and thankful that you guys are digging the music. This last one in our countdown goes right back to the 80s, and it's also available on iTunes and Amazon Music because you asked for it. It's the most fun you can pack into a freaking 80s song, all about getting your first answering machine. And if you're too young to know what that is, Google it. You put a little cassette in, and then you pretend you're not home, and people leave you messages. It was so magical. It's called Leave a Message, the most requested song from the SGB this month on Famous Hits Live.

Leave a Message. That there is the number one most requested song here on Famous Hits Live from my band, the SGB. And if you're just tuning in, it sounds totally 80s, right? Well, that's because it is. My band recorded 14, 15 tracks in the 80s as we had a chance to get signed by Atlantic Records. And when that didn't happen, like a lot of unsigned acts on this channel, we just put them into the vault until Famous Hits Live asked us to share some of it with the world. And we've been blown away at your response to not only the SGB music from the 80s, but our new stuff. So I thank you. I'm Steve Garland. Every week we talk to somebody, whether it's a rock star from a favorite band or original music from my band. Finally, tonight, I've got a special treat. This is not an SGB song, but it's a track recorded in our studios back in the 80s when we had some extra time. Kerry Gaines, a good friend, drummer, and lead singer, actually wrote this song and brought it to me, and we decided, what the hell? But I have to tell you, I was listening a lot to ZZ Top at the time. So I brought in the late Paul Covarelli, again from the SGB, to play some great guitar tracks. And between the three of us, we finished this song called Burritos and Blues here on Famous Hits Live, a true garage band classic.

a garage band classic on the Hot Rock Podcast. That's Burritos and Blues. A big thanks to my buddy Kerry Gaines, a good friend who not only played drums and sang lead vocals on that track, he also wrote it. A peek behind the curtain on what goes on with garage bands. And in the 80s and 90s, it was a whole lot of fun and a whole lot of rocking. Like they say, if you can't remember the 80s, you didn't have a good time. Tonight's show, as I mentioned, is dedicated to you, our worldwide listeners, like Carolyn in Germany, Mo in Turkey, Paul in Ireland, Jillian in Sweden, Miguel in Portugal. 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

0: Okay, hey, it's Richie Barrasso here, Famous Hits Live, and I'm on the road right now hanging out with A Twist of Eight is a band I'm playing with tonight, way out here in Grass Valley, but I really got something interesting for you guys, and I want to tell you all about it. I'm at the Dew Drop Inn, and it's a great little roadhouse right off of 49, and I'm with this adorable, adorable owner. Why don't you tell me all about you? You are?
1: Lori Godfrey.
0: Yeah, Lori. And Lori, you've lived around here for a long time?
1: I've lived up here for almost 20 years, but my family's been in the area since the early 60s.
0: I got you. And this bar, because it's radio, I have to say things. And I got to tell you that this is the perfect roadhouse bar. It's a nice winding bar. There's plenty of bar seats and stuff. There's pool tables here along with other tables and stuff, and a nice big stage for rock bands. So you must like music.
1: We do. My family plays in a band, the Holcomb Brothers Band.
0: Uh-oh.
1: My husband is a musician and a nurse. And so we really wanted to make this a music destination. Like, people coming through town, we want them to go, you know what? Remember the Dew Drop In? Let's swing through there, and, you know, who knows who you're going to have playing if you just pop in and some crazy big names here or something. That's our goal.
0: So you and your hubby, you run this place and stuff, and it's kind of far out, so you have to constantly, well, I'm sure you have your locals, right?
1: Right.
0: And then you have to reach out and bring people in.
1: Correct.
0: And so do you have functions here, motorcycle
1: We
0: runs,
1: do. We or? Have our next motorcycle run is the Booze Fighters Bike Blessing.
0: Nice.
1: And that's March 30th. Starts, I believe, around 12 to 4 or 5 all night long. Who knows what goes on afterwards. We'll have a band. They'll have someone blessing the bike so you have a nice, safe year.
0: Nice.
1: On your bike. They have raffles, and they're going to have food, a tri-tip dinner. And I believe the tickets are 15 apiece, 25 or 30 for a couple.
0: And you would have all this in your parking lot and inside?
1: Correct. Just... It'll be inside and outside because it'll be a closed event.
0: Right.
1: So you need a ticket to get in.
0: I got you.
1: But they're available at the door.
0: Oh, yeah.
1: And the guys will be, like I said, selling tri-tip, and the bar will be open, so the whole bar will be available.
0: And where do you get your bands? I notice a great array of different musicians and stuff. I noticed that a couple of these guys have been around, like Tony and friends, have been around here for a long time.
1: A lot of the bands are local, and we have a huge depth of musicians and talent in the area. So there's always somebody calling and saying, we want to play. So we try to get a good mix of the different types of bands.
0: Nice.
1: We like to share what bands we love with other places so they get to get known and people come back. But we love having a place for even the beginning band to play. You know, everybody wants to come and hear their friends play.
0: Yeah.
1: And every musician deserves a stage to play on.
0: Well, and you have a jam night, and I think jam nights are real important.
1: Right. Every other Sunday, we have a jam night, and then there's a fifth Sunday, we have a band. But this weekend is Tony and Friends, and it's more structured, and that is, you're invited to come and jam with the guys, and it's like a reunion. These guys all, you know, they're always playing the same days. They never get to see each other except on certain places, so they get up, they jam, they play. It's always amazing music. And then the other nights we have the 60s guy jam, and he is more of almost an open mic.
0: Yeah.
1: Where you come, you bring your instrument or sing or...
0: What's his name?
1: His name is Mike Shapiro.
0: Oh, okay.
1: And you sign up and he rotates you through and you get to get up and play.
0: Nice. So, and it's a full service bar, and you have all the different liquors and stuff here. And this is just a great place to come out to because from Sacramento, it's only, what, 30 minutes or so,
1: yeah,
0: right?
1: Yeah, 30 to 40 minutes depending on traffic.
0: And I like how you kind of fit into the circuit. I'm going to have to give you some ideas for some Bay Area bands that may want to come
1: that
0: up
1: would
0: here.
1: Be cool.
0: And like I say, this place is well set for music and the stage is big and all. And all the people are friendly. And tonight's a pool tournament. Tell me about that.
1: Every Thursday there's poolie. So we have four teams that play here. So every week there's two Dew Drop teams that come in and play, and they rotate through the local bars in
0: nice.
1: The area.
0: And where do you live?
1: I just live up the street about 3 miles.
0: Oh, okay. So you're close enough.

0: news clip last night.
1: Yep, I was on the news last night. The guys stopped by to check out the creek, and a lot of times it will overflow into the lawn, which used to be a pool, and fill up. And so they were checking out to see how full it was before they headed up into town and checked out the other creeks and asked if I'd give them an interview, and I told them sure.
0: Well, it's perfect. I mean, you look good on TV,
1: let me tell you.
0: So this is the Dew Drop-In, and it's not exactly on 49, so what's the address?
1: It's 19729 Cerrito, C-E-R-R-I-T-O. It rhymes with burrito.
0: Burrito Cerrito.
1: That's right.
0: And the thing is when you're coming 49 going towards Grass Valley, it's going to be on your right-hand side, and the street climbs up on you pretty quick because it's right next to the creek. So, but it's pretty easy to find, and once you've been here, you're always going to come back. And this is a perfect place for a motorcycle ride. Now, I live in Copperopolis now, which is by Lake Tulloch. And this would be a great place for me to take 49 all the way to, because 49 runs into Angel's Camp, and that's a great motorcycle run. And then you Bay Area folks that listen to me, you know I'm a Fremont boy and a San Francisco Bay Area guy, but it's really not that far, and it's a great place to play. So I'm going to have to get some of my local band guys up here. We'll give Lori the scoop on some stuff, and maybe my act with Johnny Gunn. Johnny wrote all the Eddie Money songs, and you know, Johnny and I have been working together since the band days, and we have an act that would really work out good here. So, Lori, thanks a lot, and we're at the Dew Drop-In. Remember, do you have a website?
1: DewDropIn.info. Dew Drop-In, I believe it's 49.info.
0: Yeah, and you can also Google search it. That's how I found out all about it, is by putting the Dew Drop in Google search. And also they have a Facebook page. And I noticed that Lori's right on her Facebook page, so if you want to ask questions, go ahead. And it's the Dew Drop In, and we're in Grass Valley tonight with a Twist of Eight, and I'm going to be playing, so I'm going to record some songs and put them on the air too. Thanks, Lori. You're sweet.
1: You're welcome. Thanks for having us.
0: All right.

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1: It's not time to make a change. Just relax, take it easy, you're still young.

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Just sit down, take it slowly. You're still young, that's your fault. There's so much you have to go through.

What's up, Internet? This is the Bay Legend, Oakland's finest, MC Sergio. And when I'm streaming, you already know who I'm plugged into and tuned in with. When I'm streaming, I do it with none other than Famous Hits Live.

0: Okay, hey, it's Richie Barrasso here, Famous Hits Live, and I'm on the road right now hanging out with a twist of Eight is a band I'm playing with tonight way out here in Grass Valley, but I really got something interesting for you guys, and I want to tell you all about it. I'm at the Dew Drop Inn, and it's a great little roadhouse right off of 49, and I'm with this adorable, adorable owner. Why don't you tell me all about you? You are?
1: Lori Godfrey.
0: Yeah, Lori. And Lori, you've lived around here for a long time?
1: I've lived up here for almost 20 years, but my family's been in the area since the early 60s.
0: I got you. And this bar, because it's radio, I have to say things. And I got to tell you that this is the perfect roadhouse bar. It's a nice winding bar. There's plenty of bar seats and stuff. There's pool tables here along with other tables and stuff, and a nice big stage for rock bands. So you must like music.
1: We do. My family plays in a band, the Holcomb Brothers Band.
0: Uh-oh.
1: My husband is a musician and a nurse. And so we really wanted to make this a music destination. Like, people coming through town, we want them to go, you know what, remember the Dew Drop Inn? Let's swing through there, and, you know, who knows who you're going to have playing if you just pop in and some crazy big names here or something. That's our goal.
0: So you and your hubby, you run this place and stuff, and it's kind of far out, so you have to constantly, well, I'm sure you have your locals, right?
1: Right.
0: And then you have to reach out and bring people in.
1: Correct.
0: And so do you have functions here, motorcycle
1: we
0: runs?
1: We do. We have our next motorcycle run is the Booze Fighters Bike Blessing.
0: Nice.
1: And that's March 30th. Starts, I believe, around 12 to 4 or 5 all night long. Who knows what goes on afterwards. We'll have a band. They'll have someone blessing the bike so you have a nice, safe year.
0: Nice.
1: On your bike. They have raffles, and they're going to have food, a tri-tip dinner. And I believe the tickets are 15 apiece, 25 or 30 for a couple.
0: And you would have all this in your parking lot and inside?
1: Correct. It'll be inside and outside because it'll be a closed event.
0: Right.
1: So you need a ticket to get in.
0: I got it.
1: But they're available at the door.
0: All right.
1: And the guys will be, like I said, selling tri-tip, and the bar will be open, so the whole bar will be available.
0: And where do you get your bands? I notice a great array of different musicians and stuff. I noticed that a couple of these guys have been around, like Tony and friends, have been around here for a long time.
1: A lot of the bands are local, and we have a huge depth of musicians and talent in the area. So there's always somebody calling and saying, we want to play. So we try to get a good mix of the different types of bands.
0: Nice.
1: We like to share what bands we love with other places so they get to get known and people come back. But we love having a place for even the beginning band to play. You know, everybody wants to come and hear their friends play.
0: Yeah.
1: And every musician deserves a stage to play on.
0: Well, and you have a jam night, and I think jam nights are real important.
1: Right. Every other Sunday, we have a jam night, and then if there's a fifth Sunday, we have a band. But this weekend is Tony and Friends, and it's more structured, and that is, you're invited to come and jam with the guys, and it's like a reunion. These guys all, you know, they're always playing the same days. They never get to see each other except on certain places, so they get up, they jam, they play. It's always amazing music. And then the other nights we have the 60s guy jam, and he is more of almost an open mic.
0: Yeah.
1: Where you come, you bring your instrument or sing or...
0: What's his name?
1: His name is Mike Shapiro.
0: Oh, okay.
1: And you sign up and he rotates you through and you get to get up and play.
0: Nice. So, and it's a full service bar, and you have all the different liquors and stuff here. And this is just a great place to come out to because from Sacramento, it's only, what, 30 minutes or so,
1: yeah,
0: right?
1: 30 to 40 minutes, depending on traffic.
0: And I like how you kind of fit into the circuit. I'm going to have to give you some ideas for some Bay Area bands that may want to come
1: that
0: up
1: would
0: here.
1: Be cool.
0: And like I say, this place is well set for music, and the stage is big and all. And all the people are friendly. And tonight's a pool tournament. Tell me about that.
1: Every Thursday, there's pool league. So we have four teams that play here. So every week there's two Dew Drop teams that come in and play, and they rotate through the local bars in
0: nice.
1: The area.
0: And where do you live?
1: I just live up the street about 3 miles.
0: Oh, okay. So you're close enough to handle all the problems. I used to be a bar owner, so there's no beauty in it sometimes.
1: A couple weeks ago on a, I believe it was a Sunday, we had a skunk run through the bar.
0: Oh, nice.
1: It was a Saturday night. A skunk literally walked through the front door.
0: Well, at least you don't discriminate.
1: No. We encourage all to come. Ran under the feet of everybody at the bar, screamed, and went into a hidey hole somewhere, and we haven't seen him at all. But.
0: So right outside, it's kind of country around here, and right outside is the creek. What's the name of the creek?
1: Cherry Creek.
0: So Cherry Creek is running really good, folks, right now. And this girl here was on TV. Tell me about your news clip last night.
1: Yep, I was on the news last night. The guys stopped by to check out the creek, and a lot of times it will overflow into the lawn, which used to be a pool, and fill up. And so they were checking out to see how full it was before they headed up into town and checked out the other creeks and asked if I'd give them an interview, and I told them sure.
0: Well, it's perfect. I mean, you look good on TV,
1: let me tell you.
0: So this is the Dew Drop Inn, and it's not exactly on 49, so what's the address?
1: It's 19729 Cerrito, C-E-R-R-I-T-O. It rhymes with burrito.
0: Burrito Cerrito.
1: That's right.
0: And the thing is when you're coming 49 going towards Grass Valley, it's going to be on your right-hand side, and the street climbs up on you pretty quick because it's right next to the creek. So, but it's pretty easy to find, and once you've been here, you're always going to come back. And this is a perfect place for a motorcycle ride. Now, I live in Copperopolis now, which is by Lake Tulloch. And this would be a great place for me to take 49 all the way to, because 49 runs into Angel's Camp, and that's a great motorcycle run. And then you Bay Area folks that listen to me, you know I'm a Fremont boy and a San Francisco Bay Area guy, but it's really not that far, and it's a great place to play. So I'm going to have to get some of my local band guys up here. We'll give Lori the scoop on some stuff, and maybe my act with Johnny Gunn. Johnny wrote all the Eddie Money songs, and you know, Johnny and I have been working together since the band days, and we have an act that would really work out good here. So, Lori, thanks a lot, and we're at the Dew Drop In. Remember, do you have a website?
1: DewDropIn.info. Dew Drop In, I believe it's 49.info. Info.
0: Yeah, and you can also Google search it. That's how I found out all about it, is by putting the Dew Drop in Google search. And also they have a Facebook page. And I noticed that Lori's right on her Facebook page. So if you want to ask questions, go ahead. And it's the Dew Drop In, and we're in Grass Valley tonight with a Twist of Eight. And I'm going to be playing, so I'm going to record some songs and put them on the air too. Thanks, Lori. You're sweet.
1: You're welcome. Thanks for having us.
0: All right.
2: 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Steve Garland here, and it is time for the Hot Rock Podcast, the show where we play back songs from the 80s. We talk to artists that I've encountered through my career that I think mean a lot to you and me. We've done a special on Eddie Van Halen, talked to Dave Menichetti of Y&T, and there's more to come. But we also feature songs from my band that get a lot of requests on this station, the SGB. Now, if you've heard this podcast, you know that we did an album in the 80s that didn't get released. But thanks to Saul, Rich, and Famous Hits Live, we've rolled these songs out, and you guys love them. So thank you for that. Tonight, as we say hi to the USA, Japan, Russia, Germany, hello, Canada, a lot of different countries tuning in, we're going to jump right into song number one. This song was written and produced in 1984, and it's finally remastered in rockin' stereo and high fidelity. I want you to listen and let my producer Saul know what you think. This is called Love Is Forever from the SGB. Taste the 80s right now on Famous Hits Live.

That's called Love Is Forever from the SGB. If you like that, let Saul, my producer here at Famous Hits Live, know, and he'll put it into rotation. That is a beautiful example of how hard my band rocked in the 80s, featuring my brother Don Rodriguez on drums, the late Paul Covarelli on guitar, myself on bass and lead vocals. And all of this material has always been written by myself and my partner Denise McClure, all the way from the crazy 80s where we were on the air at nighttime, shooting TV rock shows on the weekends, and never sleeping, by the way. This next song, though, was written completely by Denise McClure, and we just remastered it. I did all the music and vocals with my brother Don on lead. Now, this song is for you if you've ever been pissed off at somebody. If you've ever been so mad, you want to get even. Off at somebody. If you've ever been so mad, you want to get even. And if that person

That is Don't Get Mad, Get Even. That's some serious retribution rock and roll from my band, the SGB, and recorded in the 80s, but remastered just weeks ago in pure badass stereo. So I hope you like that. Don't Get Mad, Get Even. By the way, my brother Don did all the lead vocals on that, and I think he was pissed because we made him stay up all night to do it. So all the way around, we got our anger salad and rocked that song out. If you like it, again, let Saul here at Famous Hits know, and they'll put it into rotation. I'm Steve Garland, and you're listening to the Hot Rock Podcast. I want to give some shout-outs real quick because one song in particular that's getting a lot of requests here on the channel is a new song that we've done for 2020. We can all agree that this year has been a shit show, yes? No matter where you live on the planet. So I wrote this song with Denise McClure and my daughter, Devin McClure, to talk about not only the fear and the anger and the confusion and all the upset that's happening in the world today, but also provide a ray of hope. And that's what we all need. So standout request for this song comes from Yumi in Japan. We heard you, Yumi. Jillian in the UK. Jovita in Spain. John in Ireland checked in. Lance in Iceland. Aki in Finland. Jesse in Switzerland. Michael in Australia. And Stacy in Canada. Just to name a few, our band is blown away

We are so thrilled that you like our song that is about this year. And it's also about what I think we all need to get through it. And that is a little supernatural love. Our 2020 track from the SGB. This is the number one most requested song on Famous Hits Live.

Supernatural Love by the SGB. I'm very proud to have co-written that song with Denise McClure and Devin McClure, and a big thanks to all the musicians in the band and producer Terry Allwine. I really hope that as we wrap up this shit show of a year, that everybody finds a little bit of supernatural love and makes your life and your light shine a little bit more as we look towards the things that bring us together instead of the garbage that pulls us apart. So stay positive. I'm Steve Garland. We do have more rock and roll interviews from the vault and new ones to come from some of your favorite rock stars. This week, thanks for indulging me as we played some of my own band's music. And if you like it, whether it was, let's see, Supernatural Love or Love is Forever or Don't Get Mad, Get Even, let my producer Saul know, and they'll make sure that it stays in hot rotation. I'm Steve Garland. You know this show does pretty much whatever the hell I want. It's called the Hot Rock Podcast because we go back and play some of my favorite songs and artists from the 80s, like we did with Eddie Van Halen and our Y&T tribute. But we also get the opportunity to play my band's music because that's what this channel is all about. Unsigned artists getting airplay. So if you liked the music from the SGB, like we played tonight, let our producer Saul know, and he will put more of it into rotation. And by the way, Supernatural Love is available on iTunes and Amazon Music for like 99 cents. So if you like it, pick up a copy. I'm going to finish the show up tonight with the other most requested song from my band. This was recorded in 1984, and I know a lot of you have requested it, so we're going to end the show with this. It is the song for those of you who ever owned one of those damn answering machines and just laid there and let your friends leave messages while you laughed. Sarcasm in our band was alive and well in the 80s, and this song proves it. Leave a Message by the SGB on Famous Hits Live. Until next week, keep rocking.

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1: I wrote this song when multiple people in my life were moving out of state, and I was left with a decision, you know, to either become very sad about it or to let them go with love.
0: We've worked really hard on this track, and we're really excited to put out some new music. We hope you guys enjoy it.
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1: 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Listen, I got a story from the road, I'm making a short and sweet one. This just shows you how my luck usually runs, and somebody has looked out after me from day one, especially since I was 11 years old. Saw that UFO swirling over the woods down the railroad tracks. My brain has been different ever since. This time I was playing in Tacoma, Washington, and the manager of the band had given me a Falcon, Ford Falcon, black one, been sitting in his garage. He owned a couple of clothing stores, and he was managing the band, giving us suits and everything else, you know, that trip. Or if you've been in a band, maybe you do. Anyway, I decided it was time to go to Reno. I had a gig coming up down there at Harvey's, on the little stage in Harvey's. So I had a friend that came to the shows all the time at Tacoma. His name was Jim. And he was a crop duster pilot of all things, man. I always wanted to be a pilot. I took flying lessons, but I was always on and off the road so much, I never got a chance to finish to get my license, but I could still fly a plane if I had to. So I was going to head to Reno, so I took that Ford Falcon. It was a perfect shape condition, man. Stick shift Ford Falcon. So Jim said, hey, I'm not working. I'm not flying right now. I want to go down there with you. Check out the area in Tahoe, Nevada. I said, all right, man, you go with me. So we took off. We went down through Washington State, across Washington State, down into Oregon, into Nevada, from the top of Nevada, coming in through Reno on the way to Tahoe. Well, I don't know how in the hell I let it happen, but I got so low on gas, about 10:30, 11 at night, out in the middle of nowhere in the desert, way above Reno, we ran out of gas. I've never done that in my life, ever ran out of gas. So we're on this, on 395 in Nevada. No traffic at that time of night, man, out there in northern Nevada. Maybe, I didn't even see any trucks or nothing that night. So there's nothing you can do. We were off the side of the road. We could see every star in the universe. I've never seen anything so clear. Or heard anything, not heard anything. It was so quiet. Not a sound, period. So I said, well, go to sleep. We'll figure out what to do in the morning. No traffic here now. So I lay down in the front seat. Jim got in the back seat. We went to sleep.

opened the door and stepped out. A pickup truck pulled up behind us. And the guy got out of the truck and said, "Hey, you run out of gas?" I said, "Yes, sir, I did. I've never done it before, but I did run out of gas." So without saying another word, he reaches in his pickup bed, pulled out a 5-gallon can of gas, says, "Well, here, this will get you into Reno." Pours it in the tank. So we had money. I was stupid and ran out of gas. Never call yourself stupid, no matter what you do. Let me put that in your head right now. Just something that happened. But anyway, he put the gas in, man, and we were on our way to Reno. Just stepped out of the truck, and the guy pulls up like somebody shoved him down from the heavens. "Here, help Richie out. He's out of gas." Not another car on the highway. So there you go. Short, short story made even shorter. Richie Barron, Dr. Tequila, rolled on by Saul Vigil. SaulVigil at hotmail.com. Send him your Ask Dr. Tequila a question with your pictures, and I'll post them. I've got 5 sites. I post everybody that comes in. I put them up. Famous Hits Live Radio, keep listening. And we got our vibes out there for young Felix Ferrasso, station owner's son who was in a bad motorcycle accident. Bad. He's lucky to be here. He had a very expensive helmet on, or he wouldn't be. Adios, amigos. Keep riding low and slow, or do what you do.

0: And hello, everyone. I'm Saul Vigil, your executive producer here at Famous Hits Live, Internet Radio. And now the wait is finally over. On the phone with me is the mastermind behind the project Brain Dead Symphony. His name is Diego Cisernas. You already know him from his mind-altering music we play on this station. Now, he's carved out a name for himself by touching listeners from around the world and back, not just in the USA, but very cool countries like Japan, and most recently Portugal, Spain, and the United Kingdom. Now, all I could say, Diego, it's been a wild ride, and playing your music. The new hit single is called, can you help me out here? Introduce it for me.
1: The new one, hello there, it's called Give Me Moonlight.
0: Okay. Now, the song before that we played was Nothing More to Hide.
1: Yeah. Which was one of your favorite. Apparently, your audience.
0: One of the big hits. Yeah. Yeah, they were quite dramatic about it, and they had to hear it. We got, you know, girls calling, telling me on my cell phone, middle of the night, saying, did Diego read my diary on this song? Because the lyrics came from my diary. You know, it was wild. It was incredible.
1: That's
0: we love
1: fantastic.
0: It. We love that. Now, Diego, new song, Give Me Moonlight. When I first heard the track, I could feel my heartbeat start to lower, start to change. And the movement, it took over my brain. Now, I listen to a lot of music, you know, here at Famous Hits Live. Now, I listen 7 days a week, about 300 songs a day, all formats. Give Me Moonlight is golden. It stands out. This is going to be your opus. This is going to be your hit. I can already feel it. I can tell. Now, your writing process, how long did it take you to write this song? And did it come fast or did it, you know, did you have to really think about it and go into a deep space?
1: You know, it's, your questions are always so organic and so real to me. So you really tapped into my inner core when you asked this question. So, first of all, I appreciate you having me here. Number two, the fact that you listen to so much music and this one song, and you thought the previous one was a great song. And here I am thinking, oh, okay, it's hard to top your previous song. So apparently you like this one even more. It got in your skin, in your spirit in some way. So this is how this song kind of played out. It is a rather unique background. It's a two-part answer to your question.
0: Yeah.
1: The first part was happened. I used to work with this sound engineer, this studio engineer. I'm the producer, and he was the geeky, nerdy guy with all the buttons and moving things, and I'll tell him, you know, what I want, right, kind of thing. His name was Omar. Unfortunately, he passed very young. We worked together for about 20 years, and he passed through because of cancer. So it was a very, very brutal experience, and I miss him a lot. And one day, this song wasn't even a song to begin with. I had this sequence in my keyboard that I really digged, and I went to. We were working on producing some other singer songwriter, and then I was going in there and I go, hey, check this out. What do you think? And then Omar goes, wow. That's really cool. And then he put a beat, like a quarter beat, nothing special. And then I got some lyrics, right? What do you think of this? And I go, and then this is one of the lyrics from way back then. This is, I don't know, 6-7 years ago. And I go, that's the opening lyric to the whole song. It's called, I see the colors around me running because something ain't right. But because of my English, I don't use ain't. I use because. So Omar decided to go, don't say because something is not right. That doesn't sound cool. And I go, all right. Well, so what should I do? And then he goes, running because something ain't right. I go, oh, that was it. And then we stopped. That was like a 15-minute conversation. And I just saved it in I took some notes and I went home and I saved it. And that was it. So this song started with that. Just one little line. And so in my own personal way, I'm kind of attributing my buddy Omar, rest in peace, because we had a 15 minutes of just this idea that didn't know it was going to turn into a song until recently. So the song didn't take long. It was inspired very instantly some personal issues in my personal life, losing, you know, a bit of a breakup type of thing. So if you read the lyrics and you understand what I'm trying to say, you can tell there's some sort of sorrow, sort of let going type of feeling. So that's what happened. So then I went home when I was after Nothing More to Hide. I said, what am I going to do now? And then I go, and I just took that little tiny sequence and built the song from there, which is something that you and I have talked before. And I think you're probably going to tap into it again, but I write the music before the lyrics. So that's my thing. And then so it just escalated within 8 hours. I was almost had the whole thing done. But then I kind of stopped and let it flow. And then the lyrics came and the melodies began to you know, be compiled together. And then that's, and then I went back into the studio and kind of slayed myself to darkness, late at night or early morning, whenever. And sometimes I give myself a rest because the ears get tired. So, and then to answer your question, the second part, it was inspired by my good old friend. And then I developed it from a personal experience recently. And I said, I'm going to write about this. And that's what I'm going to do. And then I took that piece, but I'm also going to bring it joy. That's why I made it an upbeat song, not a ballad.
0: No, it's not a ballad, and it's a radio hit. Here's the thing, is the intro.
1: Radio friendly, yes.
0: When I first heard it, the very intro, I thought, that's it. This is the song. It's like, this is it. Amazing. So it's
1: great. Yeah, it's one of those songs. It's one of those songs that I wish the industry will embrace, because, there's so much music out there. There's 60 to 100,000 songs uploaded to Spotify daily. Daily. That's just insanity. And then, back in the 80s and 90s, it was difficult to break and get a record deal. But I know this song would have been a big hit, but it's personal to me. And it's also, I'm doing it just because this is my style. This is what I like to do. So I'm kind of like an undiscovered person that writes songs that should have been big. What I think is that maybe that's my ego talking. I don't know. But you tell me how you felt as a radio person who's been in the industry for many years, and you and your partners at Famous Hits Live, if you embrace the song, it's because it's not something and you recognize it, not because you like it. You appreciate good music. So I respect that professionalism, and thank you. Thank you so much. Really quick. So at the end, the song didn't take that long. I just had to bury myself. And if you put it all together, the hours that I put into it, because recording any song is a very lengthy process if you want to make it sound professional. So if you put it all together, I will say I probably invest 5 24-hour days into it. That's how long it took.
0: Wow. That's a lot. When you put it like that, when you break it down, that's a lot. But then this song had been brewing for years, though, in you.
1: Yeah, because it's been sitting in the back burner. In the back burner on a simple sequence that I put in my keyboards. And then because my buddy Omar decided to say, dude, you got something there. You got something there. But don't say because. And don't say, because something isn't right. No, you got to make it cool and more street-like. And I go, so now I kept, in his honor, I kept cuz, I spell C-A-U-S-E, because something ain't right. And that's my favorite, line in the whole song, to be honest with you.
0: That's a favorite line for you in the song.
1: Yeah, because, I mean, the other ones are more poetic, more metaphoric. Like, I always write in symbolic, emotional way, trying to paint the canvas with words and be vulnerable and transparent with my emotions. But that line is the one that reminds me of Omar, even though I wrote it, we fixed it. And that was one of our fun little 15 minutes of nothing that turned into this song, which is now something. So there you go.
0: Now, your song, when I first heard it, I thought, you know what, I wonder if this was going to be a poetry piece for you at first. Because that's what came to my head. But then once the music kicked in, then I thought, no, this is a song. This is far different than Wolf Hall.
1: Mm-hmm.
0: You know, your usual stuff. That's what I felt.
1: That's amazing. That's very true. It's more than just a song.
0: I just listened to all your songs in a row. I did this by date of the songs which they came out. Now, your songwriting style has been growing drastically within the last year, and I can hear it, I can feel it. Now, you must have been going through some changes in your personal life. I don't want to get too personal with you, but I do need you to open up, and something must have happened. Can you share just one life-altering milestone with our listeners?
1: Yeah, actually, I don't mind at all. There's a lot of growth that has happened to me. COVID also did a number, so it propelled my creativity to a degree. I went through a somewhat of a breakup type of scenario. That's never pleasant. And this you go through all the the emotions of trying to heal and there's also some other personal things that I rather keep to myself, but it's been a bit in the emotional, spiritual side of life. It's been a little challenging, but also it's been very, very, very, I will even say very, very, very, because I have grown, tremendously, spiritually, mentally, and I'm awakened in many areas. I've written a book that I am about to release.
0: Oh yeah, can we plug that?
1: It's very relevant to your question, because in my book I'm extremely transparent. On

0: to live in, even when we're going through a rough time. So this book is called Diego's Bunker. So another dear friend of mine, he's good. His name is Edward, and he pushed me. I said, you got all these ideas that drive you bunker. And I go, well, I'm going to call it Diego's Bunker with a U instead of going bunkers with an O. So he inspired me and just dragged me out. This is during the COVID shutdown, and I started writing. And then I finished the damn thing, and to be honest with you, I'm very proud of it. And that, if you want an answer, a real answer to who I am and what I've been through and what I learned and what I see and the good and the bad in humanity and so on. I even talk about reincarnation. I get into theology, like I said, and it's very philosophical. And it's just a bunch of thoughts put together in a no particular order. And then guess what? The book is
1: now, where can people get their hands on the book?
0: It's published already in Amazon. I'm waiting for Amazon, but it is on Barnes and Nobles already. It is on Barnes and Nobles, and it's an ebook. It's not a hard copy yet. I'm going
1: to
0: wait on.
1: Well, that's the way to go with those ebooks.
0: Yeah, ebook. Yeah, it's an ebook. It's on Apple as well, and it's going to be also in a bunch of other distribution channels worldwide. So maybe somebody are going to send it to. It's very also psychologically driven, so I'm going to send it to university professors. I'm going to send it to pastors and gurus. And it's very deep. It's very intense. It doesn't make me right, but I know it's going to provoke a lot and going to stir the pot quite a bit. So I'm very proud of it. To answer your question, in summary, that book extends what I've been through in the last 3 years. 3 years.
1: Well, as soon as I get my hands on it myself and read it, then I want to talk to you with an interview just about the book, not about your music, just about the book. I want to put that seed out there for you in your brain right now. Okay?
0: Oh, that's amazing. Thank you.
1: We're going to do it. We're going to do this. Now, all your fans here at Famous 6-5, they have something we call passion, just like you. Ooh. Now, my question is, are you able to turn off your passion so you can do everyday boring stuff like the rest of us, and it's your passion always there 24 hours a day? Man, how do you even sleep at night? I want to know.
0: Your questions are the best. And I've done many interviews in the past, but man, that's a great question. You know what? I have my boring days. I'm a normal person. I go to the grocery store. I put gas in the car. But I got to tell you, my brain is always somewhere else. It's always, I'm doing it. I can multitask. I'm functional in society. I don't have that autism or anything like that or some sort of attention deficit. But I am always, I prefer to be in my thoughts than in real life because real life can be, monotonous. So I'm trying to make my life not monotonous by putting gas in the car and making it different than most people, I don't know how to explain that, but I'm goofy and I talk to strangers at the grocery store just to make my day a bit more different, than just going shopping, throwing things on the car. So I sleep?
1: Sometimes how do you do that?
0: I sleep, but my brain wakes me up with thoughts in the middle of the night. It's really bizarre because
1: has this been going on your whole lifetime?
0: Yeah, I was talking to my mom, so, and I go, how was I the same when I was a kid? You know, I've been cursed and also blessed with a left and a right brain firing at the same time. So when you have asked me before, and I know you're probably going to ask me again, is it madness or genius? It's both. Yeah. It's both. It's a hybrid because when I was a kid, I was always in somewhere else, but not as a dreamer. I wasn't a dreamer that didn't do anything. I go, I was always being an observer. And then I open my big mouth when I know something cannot be disputed. And that's what my book is about. It's almost indisputable because it makes you think, not because I'm trying to be right. So that's what I do. So the 24-hour day, I have my boring moments. Sometimes I just don't want to do anything. But when it comes to music, I work great under pressure. So I create my own pressure. I'm my own

0: pressure cooker. So that what I do so I motivate myself and I say, okay, today I'm ready. So when I mix the song, I think I sent you a message and say, I'm almost done with the song. I'm diving in. I literally dove in because I put pressure on me. It's now I have to deliver because I opened my mouth and said that I would. I'm a person of my word, but I'm a person of my word. So the best I can do is just, oh crap, now I have a deadline, you know? Now I gotta do it. So I get up and do it, and I just, once I get, I click on the computer, now everything is digital. So when I press on, I'm there. I'm like diving. I just don't even know what happened. Don't ask me how everything happened, because there were 47 tracks that at the end I added them all up. Sometimes one track can have one little sound, but 47 tracks on this song, that's crazy. That's too many tracks. But
1: that's outrageous. I don't even know if the human ear can hear that many tracks.
0: Exactly.
1: I don't even know.
0: I can't. And it's weird, and it drives me bonkers, pun intended, but I can hear every little thing because I put them there. That's the only reason you can hear everything, because I put them there. You cannot hear it. If I hear something you did, and you have 47 tracks on one song, I couldn't pick up maybe 10, but you know they're all there. I know where mine's on. So then when I mix it, I know where to go. And that's when I spend time in the last 2 weeks mixing it. And then I send it to the mastering guy, who's a genius and just puts it into a whole new level. So I don't have to think about mastering. I just know what he needs from me, and I deliver it.
1: Okay. So now, here's a question that we talked about once before. I know you write the music and melodies before you the lyrics. Now, I've never come across a musician who does that, and I want to bring it up again because I find it so interesting that that's how your process is, that's how you work. It's something so different for a songwriter, because you're a songwriter, you write lyrics, you don't sing other people's lyrics. So there's something odd about this. Now, does that process cause friction in your life, or is that just who you are, man? Does that just make it work for you?
0: I love it. Man, you are a genius. I got to tell you, you're a genius with your questions. That is another good one that I don't know how I couldn't come up with it. So here's the answer. It's bizarre.
1: All right. This is bizarre. All right.
0: I've never been a songwriter. This is new to me. I have been, and when it comes to songwriter, I'm talking about the melodies of vocals. I'm talking about the lyrics, and how they come together and the rhyming and all that stuff that goes into what songwriters do naturally. I've never been a songwriter. I've always been behind the scenes, and I work with songwriters. But I decided, somebody just pushed me and said, you know what? You got a unique voice. You got to exploit that. And so I did a song a while ago, 2013. I said, the first time I ever sang in my life, and I never written a song, not put words together. And I realized, hey, I can do this. So because I started as a musician, as a multi-instrumentalist, I always write the music first, and I want the music to dictate my emotions. Now that I decided to become a songwriter, which is the lyrics and the melody and the vocals and how I'm going to deliver the vocals and how I'm going to create emotions with my voice, that's all new to me. And in my lifetime, I'm going to be honest, I only done 5 songs. That's nothing. So this last through 3 songs that you have acquired and built up a reputation on, it gives me validation that I actually can be a songwriter, because it's been embraced not just by you, but by the media and some other people as well in the radio world. And just people, just friends and strangers, they embrace it. They go, wow, your lyrics are deep. They're so poetic. They're so abstract and so metaphorical, but they make sense at the same time. I go, that's what I want. I want to be one of those songwriters. I want to be a great songwriter. I don't want to be a mediocre, and I don't want to be a great songwriter like in pop. I want to be abstract, you know, like a Picasso in songwriting, when nothing makes sense, but it looks beautiful.
1: Right.
0: You know what I mean?
1: Okay. So, I get it.
0: Yeah.
1: Now I get it.
0: Yeah. So the different songwriter and band do things differently. Does this process keep songwriters interested? To me, I just feel it. It's all about feeling it. And if it works, and then I go, you know, I like that line. Sometimes actually, so sometimes I could be talking to somebody. I go, oh, so I'm in tune now as a songwriter. I can pick up words that interest me. And I go, I'm going to use that line. I'm going to use that line. And that triggers the entire song. Just like something ain't right. Because something ain't right. That triggered an entire song. And that's crazy. Because I'm also a very, I express myself in writing, but never thought I would be a songwriter. I can write a book, but I never thought I would be a songwriter. So I hope that answers your question.
1: Okay, good. Now, and your life seems to be,
0: there is no
1: this
0: friendship.
1: Goes on. Yeah, I know.
0: No
1: I know, they're right. It wasn't right. Now, yes, your life does seem to be an open book to me, and you, it's through your music. Now, have you ever written a song that you feel, God, this is just too personal. I can't put this out there to the masses. I can't send it to Famous Six Live because he's going to play it around the world and people are going to comment on it. Does that ever go to your mind?
0: You know what? This, the last two songs.
1: Yeah.
0: And you can catch them on, the last three songs, Crossing Roads to the Stars, Nothing More to Hide, and this new one. I'm going to tell you, if you read between the lines, it's very subliminal. That's a good word. It's very subliminal. And that exposed me in a very vulnerable way. So,
1: you've already done it.
0: It is personal. It is personal.
1: Yeah.
0: You just, I'm going to let the listener figure out what that is. And that makes it kind of cool between a listener and an artist to have a connection, because I want to pass on what I learned without, I don't want somebody who listens to a song to say, oh, he's just kind of shoving his own experience on me. No, I want to be subliminal. So maybe the lyrics will inspire you to make better choices or whatever I'm talking about. So I'm paying it forward without putting myself into the equation too much, if you will. Does that make sense?
1: Yes, definitely. Now, our listeners, this is one of my favorite questions I'd like to ask you.
0: Really?
1: Our listeners have referred to you as both a genius and a madman. Now, when that first started, I got really scared because I thought, how am I going to ask you this question and not have him be offended? But then I knew you, and I knew that you wouldn't be offended. Now, we talked about this privately.
0: Yeah.
1: And you told me that this was a compliment. Now, on writing the new song, which direction did you lean toward, madman or genius? Or were you right in the middle? Or did you split it down the middle?
0: Okay. I have the answer. It just popped in my head.
1: Okay.
0: Okay, here we go. The answer is genius first, then madness. Let me tell you why.
1: Okay.
0: Genius is because I go, oh, my God, that's... In my head, this is me talking to myself, right? So in my head, I go, oh my God, that is genius. And then I freak out because, it's genius to me, but would it be genius to everybody else? Then I began to doubt myself. So then in order to destroy the doubt, I have to become a madman and just dive in and say, you know what? If you don't like it, you don't. And if you like it, I am happy. So genius is I kind of promote myself and I label myself as a genius, but I don't advertise it as a genius. I'd rather be a madman. And then if you think I'm a genius, then thank you so much, because that was the original thought. You understand?
1: Well, it's been many listeners that have referred to you on those two terms, and most of the listeners that do that are from Japan. So you should know that. You should be aware.
0: That is amazing. Japan has a very genius culture, if you know what I mean. So they don't just look at things from the surface. They look at things from underneath as well. So that's a compliment.
1: That's the compliment part.
0: That's right.
1: Okay, good. Now, what inspired you to write this song? Yes.
0: Mm-hmm.
1: Now, what inspired you to write the song, Give Me Moonlight? Now, to me, it sounds like you're singing to a girl. Do you have a muse in your life? And can you talk about that a little bit? Without going into too much personal
0: detail. I'm not going to go into details.
1: But, all right.
0: Because that's personal and in respect to other people as well.
1: Yeah.
0: Anyway, Give Me Moonlight is it's a generalized thing that I learned through relationship. I am a complex person. Sometimes I'm misunderstood. And sometimes I am understood. So sometimes it's a little more challenging to have a normal, quote unquote, relationship. I'm a little more complex than that. So, in my past experiences of life, I have been inspired by life itself. So I'm always a student of life 24/7. So the inspiration comes from both the joys and the sorrows and the harrowing and the blissful experiences in life. So when I wrote Give Me Moonlight, that title, which came after, not through my buddy Omar, this is when I decided to write to become a songwriter for these instrumentals that I put together. When I was working on the lyrics, I go, Give Me Moonlight. How great is that? Because all I need, and this a lot of your listeners will probably relate to, we all fall to some sort of blind experience. So can you light up my road instead of with a flashlight? Why can't you just give me a little bit of moonlight just to see my way through? And then give me a little bit, I just need a little piece of light that is cosmic instead of a flashlight or something human to just illuminate my path so I can get out of a bad situation, figure of speech. So the chorus is very fascinating because I try to keep it simple. It goes, give me moonlight to see my way through. Give me moonlight to see my way out. That means that something needs to end and it's toxic or whatever it may be, whatever the reasons are. And then you need just a little bit of light, not from anybody, but from a superior being, whatever you want to call it, God, you want to call it,
1: whatever you want to call it, the universe.
0: Yeah, whatever you want to call it. That's what that is. So Give Me Moonlight is definitely inspired by just a little light. Just, you know, when you have the full moon, you can walk outside, you can actually walk and see your path that you're walking through. If it is a crescent moon or there is no moon, it's pretty dark. So just give me a little moonlight. I don't need anything else than that. And that's how the song came out. And so the inspiration is life and the sorrows and the explorations of relationships. And
1: that we all go through. It happens.
0: Yeah, it's human. It's human. And that's what it is. But we all need a little bit of light. And some people call it the silver lining. I call it give me just a little bit of moonlight because I love the moon. The moon is special. The moon is a special. So I can't wait for the song to be in some sort of vampire movie in the future.
1: That'd be good, right?
0: Yeah.
1: Now, what inspired you to always tell listeners you want them to hear your music on powerful speakers or good headphones? Can you explain this? Because I've had listeners tell me, well, you better let Diego know that I bought a new pair of headphones just to hear his music on. So
0: the answer is very, very simple. People that listen to... some of the Bluetooth speakers have gotten better. I'm going to be honest.
1: They sound kind of thinny, right? They sound a little on the thinny side.
0: You don't feel, even though they have bass, like the Bose or the JBLs, the problem is so centralized in the one unit. They're trying to split the sounds, but you don't experience, especially now that they're doing 360 sounds. How are you going to experience a 360 sound? It just doesn't make sense. So you don't experience the work that goes behind mixing. And mixing, you pan things, something from the left, from the right, or somewhere in the middle. You don't hear all the work that goes into it. And some people listen to their phones and they play a song on their phones. I mean, that's like the worst. That's almost like an insult to the artist that spent hundreds of hours producing an entire album. And then you listen it through your own speaker, that's almost insulting to me. That's just me. So I'm a little aggressive on that. So when I say listen to, it's just giving us an opportunity to show you what we did as an artist, And I'm speaking on all artists, not just me. And then you appreciate the work, the stereo, the mixing, and all that if you produce a great song, I mean, a great mix. And then in headphones, sometimes you yourself, you told me it sounds better on headphones, didn't you?
1: Yeah, it definitely does. When I use, you know, a good brand studio headphones, and you plug it into my receiver, and that's the way I first sample your music. And I only do this with you. I don't do this with other artists. I'll just listen to your laptop. But I only do this with you because you use a lot of stereo separation on your...
0: Did you hear it when you put your headphones on?
1: Yeah.
0: Didn't you hear
1: absolutely.
0: It?
1: Yeah, I can hear it right away. And that's a part, you know, brings me up and brings my personality up to a different level. So I feel
0: it's immersive.
1: When I listen
0: it's
1: to
0: immersive.
1: It.
0: Yeah.
1: It's a full set.
0: Yeah, that's the reason.
1: I'll change the lighting in my room, and I use red lighting for your music specifically.
0: Oh, wow.
1: And I don't know if that's the right one to use.
0: No,
1: but that's
0: do it.
1: From,
0: better than blue.
1: That's
0: better
1: what
0: than
1: I
0: blue.
1: Do.
0: The reason, because I'm an Aries. I'm an Aries, and we love red, and red is a powerful sound, and that's what I represent. Because even though I can talk about sorrows and pain and personal experience, I want the music to shine, dance together with the power of red instead of just being blue. You know what I mean?
1: Yeah, but just be blue. Yeah, I tried with blue and it didn't work for me, so I use red. And then I make sure the house is quiet and I put the track on.
0: That's so cool.
1: And then I'll close my eyes because I don't want to be distracted right away when I hear the first beginning part of the song. And then I'll open my eyes and see the red as you start singing. That's my process with you.
0: That's amazing.
1: I love it. Now, Give Me Moonlight is your masterpiece, of course. Now, do you have a message to your fans about this song that you can share?
0: Well, I do. This is my message. When you go through something negative, whether it's through a family member or a lover or a girlfriend or a wife, or you go through something difficult or a husband, whatever, know that you have a voice. And sometimes most people feel like their voice has been silent. And sometimes one person in things in a relationship, including family, you'd be surprised how much of that happens in families. Sometimes you are silenced because they're overbearing or whatever the word may be. Whatever it's
1: which is sad. Which is sad to me.
0: Which is really sad. So sometimes as a child, with bands like The Cure, I love that song, The Cure, Pictures of You. It makes me cry even to this day.
1: That's about his wife. That's the one he wrote about his wife.
0: Exactly.
1: Yeah. Great.
0: And it's so beautiful and so simple, but also so poetic. So what I want people to take out of this song, and then when they go to bandcamp.com, which is where the song is at, I list the lyrics, and then if you read them, it says, for example, it says vilifying ghosts. Vilifying is a strong word. That's a ghost that are just vilifying you. Took my angels. So vilifying ghosts took my angels. So you become...
1: Okay.
0: If somebody is destroying who you are, and then loneliness becomes the lyric says loneliness belongs to me now. So I'm lonely, but it belongs to me. I allow it. So sometimes I have to fake. That's something I have to fake to the general population. So when I walk around, I'm sad because I was just vilified, but I have to fake it because I don't want to deal with the questions. And then it says on the song and on the pre-chorus, it says a new age to bravely claim somehow. And that line is very, very deep, very powerful. And then the second verse goes into, I hate the colors around you. The first verse is, I see the colors around
1: me. Yeah, you know what? That line is always disturbing for me when I hear it. because I have to be honest with you about that. But
0: No, do it.
1: Because I like colors, you know.
0: Yeah.
1: And so that line, when it comes up, I'll always tell when it's coming. I'm like, oh, okay, here it comes.
0: Yeah.
1: It got
0: now, the second
1: myself.
0: Verse, the second verse is more directed to a person. I taste the colors around you. Before, I taste the colors around me. Now I taste the colors around you. And then I'm running because something ain't right. Caught in a sinful game, playing with your cruel intentions game, running because something ain't right. You see? So I'm playing with the situation. And then the pre-chorus on the second pre-chorus is different than the first pre-chorus. And it goes, how often do people change? No one remains the same. That is so true across the board, whether you're good or bad. It doesn't matter. You're always evolving, whether you choose bad or good. Assumptions. Now, this is one another great line that is very strong, in my opinion, that is going to make you think for hours. Assumptions. Listen to this. Assumptions with conclusions are just dressed up illusions. Most people assume, or most people conclude, most people judge. And it's just an illusion because they never ask the source. Like me coming to you, you know what? You are this and this and that. And I paint you as a bad person, right? And then you go,
1: right.
0: Hey, you know what? Let me debunk you. Because you're just speaking nonsense. You're speaking rubbish. It's just an illusion in your head. This is who I really am. That's what I'm doing. You see what I'm saying? And then it repeats again. Yeah. And then so those lines are very deep-seated. And I want people to know that it's okay to vent out. It's okay to express your anger. And it's okay to express your disappointments. Because that's going to empower you, even though you may have to walk away from a situation. Because the moonlight,
1: the moonlight
0: shines your way through. You see, the moonlight shines your way through. There you go.
1: Okay. Now, let's get down to some business, shall we? I want you to introduce the song and tell the world what station is going to play it right now.
0: Play the kid's life. Oh, sorry.
1: Oh, you jumped the gun. Come on. Give me the name of the song.
0: All right. Okay. Let's take it easy. Give me Moonlight. Give me Moonlight. It's my new single on the Braindead Symphony. 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You can Google it there. You can download it in any format you wish for any iPhones or whatever. But the cool thing is that here I am, and I want to thank you. So I'm going to introduce the song, and it's going to be on Famous Hits Live. This is Diego Cisternas, and thank you so much for having me over to talk about myself. So thank you.

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1: Hey, it's Rich Verasso here on Famous Hits Live, and I want to shout out for Stan Miller. All the Earthquake songs we play right now are dedicated to Stan Miller, who just recently passed. He was the bass player in Earthquake, and also the bass player in The Hits, a band that I went on the road with all around the country, all the way up to Alaska and everything, with the Tubes. Great band, great stories with that band, and Earthquake too. I was on the road with Earthquake and had to road manage basically two parties: Earthquake, the band, and John Dukas, the lead singer, who was like riding a Roman chariot. The guy had a huge energy. So Stan Miller was the bass player for Berserkly Records, and know him and love him, and everyone from Freddie's celebration the other night was asking about him, and he's always in our hearts and everything. So all this is dedicated for you, Stan. Rest in peace, brother. Rich Verasso, Famous Hits Live, broadcasting from Copperopolis.
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This is the Bay Legend, Oakland's finest, MC Sergio. And when I'm streaming, you already know who I'm plugged into and tuned in with. When I'm streaming, I do it with none other than Famous Hits Live.

0: Paul Mitchell, executive producer for Fame and Faith Live, Internet Radio. On the phone with me, the pride and joy of Sacramento, California. I am talking about the band Heartless. Ladies, introduce yourself.
1: I'm Linda. I am the Ann Wilson of the band Heartless, a tribute to Heart.
2: And I am Gail. I also go by Miss Trix, and I am the Nancy Wilson of Heartless, a tribute to Heart.
0: I'm so glad you took time out of your rock star lifestyles to chat with me here. Now, we've aired your show a couple times now here on Famous Fix Live. Listeners have been so good. Ratings have been amazing. Countries from all over the world, not just the United States, but countries like Japan, Mexico, Italy, and that's just to name a few. Now, how does it feel reaching such an international audience?
1: It's very, very exciting that people all over the world still are listening to music and loving the music of Heart.
2: I also say it's really humbling as well. I mean, you work hard at something your whole life, and to have this kind of attention and kind words has been wonderful.
0: Now, we do have a question from a listener. She wrote to me, and she says, "Hi, Paul. I have a question for Heartless. They play so well together, and their chemistry is amazing. What is their chemistry like off stage? Are they like a family?" And that's from Surfer Jill, and she is from Australia.
1: Hi, Surfer Jill. This is Linda, and we definitely have chemistry off stage. I am engaged to the lead guitarist, Jim, and we were together before the band started. And we've had a couple of member changes, but with our last member change, we are absolutely complete family now. And I'll let Gail take it from here.
2: Yeah, so yes, we are like a big family. And a couple years ago, when we got our drummer, who's sort of been the last piece of missing puzzle piece, we turned my back room. I have a very old house, and we turned the back room into our studio. We painted it purple. We put our instruments in, and that's where we practice. But we always make time for a band dinner at practice, and we stop and we sit around my big dining room table, and we talk about the music and songs we want to learn and places we'd like to play, and it's just brought us very close as a band.
0: See, the breaking bread together is really important to me, and I think it's
1: important
0: to a band. But that ritual, that act of sitting down, you know, calming your brain, calming the mind, and just eating. It makes a difference.
2: And just connecting with each other, you know.
1: Yeah.
2: I mean, we're all busy in our lives, and to stop and kind of look each other in the eye and, you know, and just kind of talk about our lives, and, you know, it's really made us very close as a band. And I think that shows on stage.
0: I think so, too. And I can hear it when I listen to your live performances. I can hear it. And I listen to a lot of bands, you know, I get hundreds of submissions every week, and yours stands out. So that's why we play it. So how long has Heartless been a band, and were you friends before?
1: We formed in 2014, the version that we have now. I was previously in another Heart tribute, and Gail was also in another, a previous Heart tribute. And I was, I met Gail at one of my gigs.
2: Yeah, I was playing with another band at the time, and they were opening for Linda's band. And I heard Linda sing, and I went, "Oh my goodness, that's my Ann." So I walked up to her and I gave her my card. And, by the end of the summer, she and I kind of flirted all summer. And by the end of the year, that summer, she and Jim and I got together with acoustic guitars and, you know, and we just sang, and all the harmonies were there, and we decided just to quit our other bands and make this one happen.
0: So you had a stripped-down session, acoustic style.
1: Mm-hmm.
0: It's
2: very fitting
0: style.
2: For Heart.
0: Yeah, it is. It is, because I think there's something that's, you know, when you do that, and it's raw, and it's real, that you really can bond with who you're singing with.
1: Absolutely.
0: Now, there's no doubt, Heart is a huge musical influence on both of you girls, but give me some artists who influenced you when you were growing up.
1: My big influence, and I still, when I warm up my voice, is I warm up to Pat Benatar and Linda Ronstadt. They're two of my other favorites.
2: And for me, you know, I always played musical instruments. Pretty much everything I looked at, I picked up and played. But it wasn't until I heard the Stones and I saw Keith Richards that I begged my mom for a guitar. And so it was the Stones, and then it was Led Zeppelin, and then 1976, I saw Heart, and it was all over. So I would say the Stones.
0: Was it always the guitar for you? When you picked it up, you knew?
2: I picked it up as soon as I picked up a guitar. I knew I was never going to put that down. I mean, I played flute, violin, I played all kinds of stuff.
0: So you went through the process of trying different stuff.
2: Oh, yeah. Oh, yeah. But guitar was it. Rock and roll music and guitar just really grabbed me.
0: Now, such an incredible Heart tribute band, but if my listeners want to know, I keep getting emails and they're asking me, do they have original material? And if so, can you play it, Saul? And Saul, that's what I'm going to ask you right now.
1: Just right now for us, it's just too much to do with working on the Heart stuff. So,
0: yeah.
1: You know, we don't really have any original music. Our drummer does. He's an amazing guitar player and singer and does some
2: and songwriter.
1: Beautiful. And songwriter, yes.
0: Okay, good. Now, that's what I want to hear then. I want to hear some of his stuff. So I need you to send some over to me, okay?
2: Okay. Yes. And I think you know, we definitely want to create music, but to create, Saul, you know, you have to be in a certain space and you have to have that freedom to do that. And, you know, I work a full-time job, so it's hard right now, but I hope there's some time in my future when I'm not concentrating solely on being the best Nancy Wilson I can be. I would like to get back to some songwriting.
0: Okay, good. Now, I don't want you to forget about me. I don't want you to forget about Famous Hits Live. We support you and we're here for you. I want you girls to know that, okay?
2: Thank you so much.
0: Now, how do you prepare to get in the right mind space before you throw a gig, before you get on stage, and say the audience is really energetic? You know, you got to feed off that, but then you have to give it back too. So what do you do beforehand?
1: I have to be extremely quiet and save my energy and my excitement before I gig. I don't even go out and talk to anybody before because, one, I'd lose my voice.
0: You would. And that's why I would never interview you before I gig. I would never do
1: that. So I just need to just be quiet and visualize what the show is going to feel like and what my plans are and what the vibe is that I want to put out.
2: And I'm with Linda with that. I also need a really quiet moment where I don't want to talk to anybody. I just sort of want to center where I'm at. And, you know, but I got to say about Linda, she's really quiet before stage, but she's center where I'm at. And, you know, but I got to say about Linda, she's really quiet before stage, but she gets on stage and she explodes.

0: that feeling of when they first saw their Heart concert.
1: Right.
0: That's my job. And so I'm introvert by, I want to be one-on-one with that person, but an extrovert in, I put on a hell of a show.
2: And she does.
1: Right.
2: But Heartless does in general, but Linda really sets the tone for us.
1: Okay, good. Now, I understand you met the real wife, Nancy Wilson. Can you tell me the story?
0: Yes, we did. Gil and I went down to Los Angeles and we did Fantasy Band Camp.
2: Rock and Roll Fantasy Band Camp.
0: Yep, in May.
1: That sounds incredible.
0: It was incredible, and we were there for 4 days, and we got 1 day with Nancy Wilson, and we got to play with her. We did 2 songs. We did Crazy on You and Barracuda, and we were down there with, it was an all-women's group, all-women musicians, and all different levels. It was wonderful.
1: Right. And to me, that's a sense of power when it's all women together. It channels that female energy.
0: Mm-hmm. It was great.
2: I sort of miss the testosterone sometimes, too. I like playing with the boys. But I did really appreciate what the Rock and Roll Fantasy Band Camp did setting this up, because we played with Melissa Etheridge, Kathy Valentine from the Go-Go's, Orianti, and Nancy. And I got to say about Nancy, just what a lovely person she is and how gracious and great killer dry sense of humor.
1: Yeah. Well, she does.
0: Yeah,
1: I think being in a band, as long as she has and the status that she has, you would have to have a sense of humor about yourself too. You have to be able to laugh at yourself.
2: Geez, touring with four guys and her sister in the '70s.
1: Yeah,
2: sense of humor I think is required.
1: that's just part of it. You sign up for it and you get it and you do it. That's part of it.
2: Yes, sir.
1: Now, what's your favorite song to perform as Heartless? And which songs does the audience respond to most?
0: My favorite to sing is probably Crazy on You. And I think, obviously, well, for most everybody, it's Barracuda. They just go insane when we play Barracuda.
2: And I have to say Crazy on You, too. I mean, the first song I heard by heart was Magic Man. But when I bought the album and I heard Crazy on You, I lost my mind. I thought it was wonderful. And I agree with Linda that Barracuda is also a huge crowd pleaser, but we also do some great Led Zeppelin.
0: Yes, we
2: also
0: do.
1: I noticed that listening to your live recordings, when you go into the Led Zeppelin, the crowd, you can tell their mood changed as soon as you went to a Led Zeppelin song.
0: Oh, yeah.
1: And it elevated that audience to a different level. That's what I heard.
0: Yeah,
1: I don't know if that's how you planned it, but that's how it came out.
0: They were
2: just for heart too.
0: They were crying. They were singing along. I mean, people, you know, 50, 60-year-olds old were standing in front of us singing along so loud and crying with Stairway to Heaven. It was amazing. Yeah.
2: But that's the reaction Heart gets too when they do Zeppelin.
0: Exactly.
2: If you go to a Heart concert and they end their show with, you know, 3 to 5 Zeppelin songs, everybody just loses their mind. And so, I mean, the Heart music doesn't take away from the Heart music, because it is, you know, in a lot of ways derivative of Zeppelin. But there's something about capping that off with the Zeppelin, people just lose it. It gives them permission to lose it.
0: It does.
1: Right. Yeah. And that's how you want it, right? You want people to have a good time.
2: It's rock and roll, baby.
1: And it should be a full-on experience when they go check out your band.
0: Mm-hmm.
1: That's part of it. Now, girls, I need to ask something that's a little different now. I'm going to ask about your interests outside of music, what hobbies you have, and, you know, what keeps you creative.
0: I'm retired and loving it. So Jim and I work on booking the band quite a bit outside of it. And I love to garden and paint and collect furniture and play with my cat. That's my love of life.
2: And for me, I have a pretty, I'm not yet retired, hopefully in a few years, but I really like to create pretty much, you know, I like to work on my house. I have a 100-year-old house I like to work on and paint and do work on. I like to swim. I like to be active. And I'm hoping when I retire, I'll be able to, you know, do the other art I love, like ceramics. I used to do sculpture when I was younger.
0: Mm-hmm.
1: Okay, so all of these, you're telling me, are creative ventures.

0: all of them. So that tells me that you're both creative souls and you need to express yourself, not just with fireplace, but with other things as well.
1: Oh, yeah, definitely.
2: Totally.
0: Okay, good. So we need that in our lives. We need to have balance, you know? And I think,
2: well, I think that's the mistake we make. I think people make a mistake where they're all about their job and all about their duties and what they have to do. I've got to do this and I've got to do that. And they never kind of break away and say, well, I'm going to do something that's a little off the wall and just, you know, I'm going to paint my house bright blue and I'm not going to paint it gray or beige because what the heck? I think if people did that more and they sort of gave themselves permission to kind of let go of all of our routines and expectations, I think they would have a better quality of life.
1: Yeah, stop following what everybody else is doing.
0: Oh, yes. I know. And it doesn't sound like you girls are doing that. I'm not getting that impression from you. That you march to your own drum, definitely. I can hear it. I can feel it. Now we have one final question. Are you ready? I need you to listen to me. You're on tour right now, so I want to hear your upcoming concerts so we can tell our listeners. And if our listeners show up at your gigs and come meet you after the show, I'm hoping that you can, you know, say hi to them.
1: Oh, absolutely. Absolutely. After the show, we definitely want to go out and talk to everybody and sell our T-shirts and have you come back. Absolutely. So this Saturday night, we're at Harlow's in Sacramento.
0: Great club.
2: Yep, and then the following weekend, we're at the Palo Alto Twilight Concert Series in Menlo Park, California.
1: And then September 10th, we're at Swabies on the River in Sacramento.
2: Where Linda and I met.
0: Hometown girls.
1: Yep.
2: And then we're at the Santa Cruz County Fair on September 17th.
1: Yep.
0: Yeah, that should be a good gig. I hear the audience is very warm in Santa Cruz.
1: Oh, well, I think it's in Watsonville. It's the Santa Cruz Fair, but it's I think in Watsonville. But yeah, it'll be warm, but love it. And then we're in Roanoke Park. It's on October 17th, and it's something. I guess it's a really big deal this year. That's called the Ultimate Party of 2022.
2: I think it's October 15th, and it's going to have a couple other really top-notch tribute bands. And then after that, we're at the Roseville Opera House on November 18th in Roseville, California.
1: Yep. And then we're in...
0: I hear that's a nice venue. I've heard that from many bands.
1: Yeah. And then we're at Feather Falls Casino on November 24th, which is one of our favorite places to play, too.
0: So you're going back. You're going back to do an encore, another appearance. So that's good.
1: A lot of national acts play there, so we're very blessed to get that gig. It's a real pro show,
2: and we're also just in the process of starting to book 2023. So I think that Feather Falls will be our last show of 2022.
1: Yes.
2: But we may add a couple shows in the interim. You know, things are still popping up.
0: Mm-hmm. Now, do you play with other tribute bands too? Or is it just Harkness?
1: We play with other tribute bands. This Saturday, we're playing with the Pat Benatar tribute, our friends Invincible.
0: And how are they?
1: Oh, they're fabulous. Yeah. Another couple, the lead guitarist and the lead singer are a couple.
0: Yeah. Like Spider and Pat, right?
2: It's going around. And then we also play with a Police tribute called Stung out of the Bay Area, and they're just wonderful. And, you know, I can't think of anything more off the top of my head, but we've played with many tributes and on different lineups. Have we played with Unchained yet?
1: We haven't, but we got to open.
0: Is that the Van Halen one?
1: Yeah.
2: They're really good.
1: We got to open for Queen Nation, which was really an honor.
2: Oh, man.
0: Yeah, I hear that they're like one of the top-of-the-line ones.
1: They're unbelievable. They're just unbelievable. And nice
2: people. Just total pros and just really laid-back folks, and we had a great time.
0: What I want to do is produce a station commercial for you girls to plug all your gigs, and I'm going to air it once an hour on Famous Hits Live. So that's going to start within the next few days. I'll send it to you first to make sure you like it. But I'm going to do it. And then we're going to get it on the air because I want to put people in seats at your shows.
1: Awesome.
0: We want our listeners to come meet you after the gig, take pictures, and say hi.
1: Oh, that'd be fun.
2: That would be awesome.
1: We did get featured in Sacramento Magazine this month, which was a lot of fun.
2: And we
0: have to say,
2: you know, thank you, Saul, and thanks to Total Hits Live.
1: Thank you.
2: This has
1: so
2: just
1: much.
2: Been an exciting roller coaster ride, and we just really appreciate, you know, the opportunity to play on your show and to talk to you. You're pretty awesome yourself.
1: Yes.
0: Now, the very last thing I want to ask is, what's your favorite on radio station?
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1: There we go.
3: So, ladies and gentlemen, our first song, Elsie's Cup, was born from a love story about a brief encounter I had with a woman I found in the Lonely Hearts Club column of a local newspaper. The advert read, "Mature lady seeks male company." And at the tender age of 22, I thought to myself, why not? She was local and I needed to practice my social skills. After writing several letters and getting to know each other, we finally arranged to meet. When I arrived at Elsie's door, it felt like I had stepped into a time capsule from the 60s, an old piano and quaint wallpaper as part of the decor. Elsie went on to tell me that she grew up in Liverpool. She then told me her surname, Rigby, at which point my eyes must have lit up. I just knew this experience was crying out for lyrics. If ever you get all the lights flashing and buzzing, telling you to do something, it was that. After studying songwriting for about a year, Elsie's Cup became my first attempt at writing lyrics. They took me 4 years to get right. For the composition, I collaborated with Jim Birmingham, who after reading the lyrics said, "Okay, I think we're swinging from the same branch." He went on to produce the song over that weekend. Everything in the lyrics is as it happened. We hope you enjoy the song. Elsie loves company. Hello guys, this is Sean Graham, lyricist from the Graham and Birmingham Songwriting Partnership. We're from Surrey in England and we're delighted you're listening to Famous Hits Live. We hope you enjoy our double bill of songs and have a great evening.

0: Hey, it's Rich Ferrasso here on Famous Hits Live, and this is a shout-out to our most important sponsors. Without them, we couldn't go anywhere. So, hey, it's Dennis Sanfilippo at D7 Sounds. We really appreciate all the help you've been given. And also Steve Thomas at the Dean of Green. He's the guy that could paint your lawn green. And Linda Stefanik at the Copperopolis Town Square. She's the one that makes all those free concerts happen. And Richie and Deborah Barron at the Deborah Barron Law Corporation for legal advice and all the legal spiegel stuff that she does for all of us in the music industry. We really appreciate your support. Without it, Famous Hits couldn't go on. So it's the sponsors that make this happen. And if you feel like being a sponsor for anything, then just give us a call or drop us a line, and we'll tell you how to do it. This is Rich Ferrasso, and we're really thankful. Thank you so much.
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1: Hey man, good afternoon. Richie Barron, Dr. Tequila here in wonderful Healdsburg, California, up in the wine country above Santa Rosa, California. Love it up here. Anyway, man, I'm off into my Stories of the Road. Things that actually happened to me over time, over the years of traveling, playing music, sometimes not knowing how I got any money or how or where I was even at sometimes, it seems like. I can't, some time periods, it's hard to place where you were when you travel all the time. Luckily, I don't travel that much anymore, only for our pleasures. I travel to Nevada periodically, and I go as far as maybe Calaveras County to play the Black Oak Casino. You know, I'm going to tell you a couple of stories right now, man. I'll make them short to the point about things that have happened that some of them are not explainable to me. A lot of things here that are way beyond what meets the eye on this planet. On Famous Hits Live Radio, and especially I want to dedicate it to Luna, my lowrider lady friend from L.A. They call me the Godfather, Lowrider Godfather. I am grateful, man. I love it. I'll tell you one right now. I was playing a place called the River Ranch in Tahoe. I got off the road. I started doing a single in this River Ranch right on the Truckee River. It's right out on North Shore, Tahoe, when you're coming into North Shore. I'm doing a single in there, and this place was jammed up all the time. Great food, great restaurant. One night I got done playing, and I was sitting at a table with a couple people that were still there. The place was pretty much emptied out. And all of a sudden, I kicked something under the table. So I just kind of didn't say nothing, and I didn't do a thing about it. And those people finally got up and left. I reached down and got a hold of it. Once again, in my hand was a roll of bills in a rubber band. $380. Well, nice tip. Somebody left me. Nobody was there. I couldn't find out. There's no way to find out who lost it. They were long gone. Anyway, that night also had been some of the Raiders guys hung out in there. A couple of them had cabins right close by the Truckee River Lodge. Fred Belentnikoff, Ted Hendricks, a couple of those guys. I got to be good friends with them. Actually hung out with them down on Union Street in San Francisco. They were at the bar that night, and right where some of them been sitting, I'm not saying who did it, who had it. This was back in around 1980, you know, what was happening at that time. All the snowflakes falling down on your shoulders, the white powders. So I was at the bar with Terry, the bartender. Him and I were the only ones left. I looked down on the floor, big glass vial, totally full of you-know-what. So I wasn't really off into that stuff at that time. I did my share, but I didn't overdo it ever. I was never off into alcohol or drugs that bad at all, ever. Just didn't fit me or suit my personality, man. I just wasn't into it. So we had fun for a while there. That was good. I got $380 and that glass thing off the floor there. Oh, yeah, Terry. We had a good time. Another time, I was walking across the street, San Rafael, looked down, another roll of money. It was right by a convenience store up on Lincoln Avenue in San Rafael. That was, $240, $250. No way to find out who owned it. It was laying in the street. It was mine. So there's another story from the I've got a lots of them, man, dedicated to all the listeners out there. I love you all. It's been great being deemed the Lowrider Godfather. I love it. We got lowriders as far away as Tokyo, Japan, believe it or not. So a shout out to all those people, especially Luna. So from Famous Hits Live, Saul Vigo, the programmer, and the station owner, Richard Verasso, adios, amigos. 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
1: Hey, Richie Barron, Dr. Tequila here today, overlooking the San Francisco's beautiful North Bay, looking out of the side window of my marvelous house on the hilltop here. Looking at Mount Tam across the bay. I lived in Marin when I'm looking out across the bay for 25 to 28 years, something. I forget how long it was. Anyway, Today, I want to do a tribute to one of my past friend of mine. He's died in 2017. His name was Rick Stevens. He was one of the ex-singers from Tower of Power. Two of his big hits, you'll know them. As soon as you hear it, Still a Young Man, Down to the Nightclub. Several other songs he did the lead vocals on for Tower of Power. Back in the, he was in prison, my God, man, for 33 years for a drug deal that went bad. He got hooked up in the drug scene back in the early days of Tower of Power. He'd gotten in a gunfight with somebody or something, and it was a drug deal, went bad. Rick got convicted of murder and went to prison. Well, he got out about four or five years before he died. He was 77 when he died. He got out of prison. He started his own band called Love Power. It was a great band. He played all over the Bay Area. He didn't have enough time. He contracted, I think it was liver cancer or something or other, some cancerous BS that takes us over. There's no justice here, friends, as we know. Anyway, a tribute to the late, great Rick Stevens. I really miss that guy. Got a lot of pictures of us. A couple really good ones. They're up on Facebook. From Richard Segovia's Mural House of Latin Rock. This was taken before it was the Mural House of Latin Rock. It was merely Casa Bandido then, which it still is. But now it's called the Mural House of Latin Rock with all the Latin rock stars on it. Rick's picture is painted right above the entrance door on the side into the recording studio, lower part of the house. I'm lucky enough to have my picture right at the front entrance guarding who comes in and out of that place. Richard gave me the monitoring of who leaves, comes, and goes there. Anyway, Rick Stevens, right after this spot is done with, Saul Vigil is going to roll You're Still a Young Man. And in the background of this track, you'll hear Down to the Nightclub. Bump Set It! Everybody knows that one. So here on Famous Hits Live, tribute to Rick Stevens, Richie Barron, Dr. Tequila. 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So Richard Barrasso Station, thanks for listening. Adios, amigos.

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0: 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We love each and every one of you. 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
1: Live. Hello, everybody. I'm Saul Vigil, your executive producer here at Famous Hits Live. Now, my very special guests today are Linda and Christine, both talented, highly creative ladies, and they are members of the band Heartless, a tribute to Heart. Welcome to the radio show, girls.
2: Thank you.
3: Hello. Thank you.
1: Now, Christine, you are the new girl in the band. I want to start with you first, okay? Now,
3: okay.
1: How did you and Linda meet, and what was it like coming to working with a band of world-class musicians? And thanks to internet radio, Heartless are known around the world and back. What's that feel like?
3: Oh, my goodness. It's actually been a blessing in disguise. You know, I've known about the Heart tribute band, Heartless, in Sacramento because I'm from Lodi. That's where I'm based. And just about 30 minutes south of them. And I had my own band as well, but I never had an opportunity to go see them play live. And then I signed up for this rock and roll fantasy camp that was happening in L.A. It was Mother's Day weekend in 2022. And I saw Linda right away. I knew exactly who she was. And I stopped her in the hallway at the camp and told her who I was. And I've been meaning to meet her for so many years and wanting to come to their shows. In fact, we met up in one of the rehearsal rooms by chance. When everybody arrived to the camp, there was like 50 women. It was the first all-women's female rock and roll fantasy camp where we had opportunities to jam and play with each other. And we got to perform hits from Nancy Wilson, Melissa Etheridge, and Kathy Valentine from the Go-Go's. So we were all there for the same creative passions. And anyway, going back to Linda, we just hit it right off and the kinship just kind of, you know, developed. And it's like I've known her for years. So it's been fabulous. And meeting the rest of the band and having my first rehearsal with them not too long ago was just refreshing.
2: Yeah, we're definitely fast friends.
3: It's a little intimidating at the same time, but refreshing. And they are just solid players. Each one of them are seasoned, and they absolutely are genuine people. And I couldn't be in better hands.
1: Now, Linda, hello there. I have an email question for you. May I read it to you?
3: Yes.
1: Okay. She writes, "Hi, Producer Saul. I'm Angelica. I am from Italy. I love to hear Linda sing in the band Heartless. I sing as well, only in the shower. I'm nervous to sing, and I'm shy around people. How do I get over my stage fright and be like Linda and be fearless?" And this is Angelica in Italy.
2: Hello, Angelica. Well, my family is from Italy, so my background is I'm Italian. So you got to use that brave Italian soul of yours and your passion, because that is what's going to get you through it. When I am performing in front of people, I'm giving them something, and they are giving me something back. And I look in their eyes, and I take the love that they're giving me back. And that's what gives me the passion to do it. That's what makes me not shy, because it's not about me at that point. It's about them and what I'm giving them. Because as a Heart tribute, we take them back in time. And so we take them back to a place when maybe they're a teenager. Maybe it was music that their parents used to play for them, whatever. It's truly the passion. You got to use your Italian passion to get through that. And you'll do it. I know you will.
1: Now, Christine, do you have a favorite Heart song to perform? And can you tell me about it?
3: Ooh. Well, actually, yes, I do. I'm torn because it's between Crazy and Barracuda. Barracuda, I love to play. There's both songs. There's a driving force between both of them. And they're just empowering, especially Crazy on You. It's just so much more constant strumming, the way Nancy plays that song. And now that I'm really diving deep and really studying Nancy, I have such a different respect, and I'm playing other chords that I've never played before on guitar. I mean, they're just beautiful. And but yeah, I would say Barracuda is one of my favorites. Yeah.
1: Okay, wonderful.
3: Above Crazy on You.
1: Nice, yeah. Nice. Now, Linda, I get email from your band from time to time. Now, let's be honest, it happens a lot, okay? And it's from around the world. Now, I've noticed a theme. They always comment on your band, on how talented everybody is. And Famous It's Alive listeners, definitely, they know quality musicians. They can hear it, they can feel it, and they can sense it. Now, you told me once that even though the band is like a business, it's very much like family. Now, you have a new family member. What's going on there? How do you feel? What's going through your head?
3: Well, honestly, the band is probably family first before business. I mean, we really take care of each other. And Chrissy and I were friends first. And Gail, who was our former Nancy, they were friends. And so there's no drama. It's about friendship and love and supporting each other. And what Christine brings to this band is she's positive. Her attitude is always positive. She has great moves, great dance moves. She uses her passion to move her, not only in her dance moves, but in her guitar playing. You see it in her singing. She really knows her instrument, and she just lets herself go. She lets herself be in the moment. And
4: that's true.
3: Yeah, it is very true. And you know, we love her. I mean, we were all, I think when we came together for our first rehearsal, you know, of course, Chrissy and I were already friends, but everybody else felt her warmth. And you know, we were like one right at the beginning.
1: Now, my next question is for both of you girls. How does it feel to work in a band where there are zero egos? I deal with a lot of bands, and sometimes the ego can't fit inside the room. And I don't get that with Heartless. I never once got that impression. And I never got one member from Heartless who thinks they carry the band. It's always a group effort. Now, my question is, how do you manage to keep balance in the band, yet still be creative? How's that happen?
3: Well, not each one of us doesn't have enough, I'd have to say, in total to carry what we do. Each of us has a different strength. We're like a beautiful puzzle that fits together perfectly.
4: Yeah.
3: And yeah, it is, huh? Each of us has different things. I'm super organized, and I keep the rehearsals together, and I keep reminding them, and I, you know, okay, this is what time we have to be there and do stuff. And Danny runs our inner system and does our recordings and keeps that together. And Eddie works on vocals, and you know, Brett is so wonderful with vocals, and he can throw in things on the keyboards just on the fly. He's just so talented.
4: Their vocals are so versatile.
3: Yeah, they are. Yeah. And you know, Jim is my husband, and you know, he's always supporting me. But yeah, I think that we're a puzzle that fits together, and we all know it.
1: Being versatile might be the key? Because I heard you mention that. Do you think that might be it? Is you have to, you know, go on the fly sometimes, especially if you're in doing a live gig in front of an audience, and something needs to, maybe the audience isn't, you're not bringing them in enough, and you change something just a little bit? And does that happen?
3: Yeah. Oh, definitely. And we definitely pull together. I mean, you probably saw it the other night, you know, when you were in the front of the audience. We had our last show with Gail, and you know, we definitely pull together and make one out of that. But yeah, no, not one person in the band is Heartless. We're all, each of us makes this up, so right. I think that's where the ego,
1: it doesn't,
3: you know,
1: happen.
3: It doesn't happen.
4: No, everybody's just got such great attitudes, and they really do generally support one another and help build each other up. And like me learning more of the catalog, you know, I have to have some extra additional time with them and especially the guitar player and bass player and keyboard player. So, you know, they're very, very supportive, and that's why, I mean, it's like, it's so refreshing to step into an established tribute band who is successful as they are and becoming internationally known. It's just wonderful.
1: Now, ladies, I thank you both. You have been wonderful. You are always one of my favorite interviews. Now, I got to tell you a quick story. I tried to interview a band once, and the lead singer told me, he said, well, you know what, Saul, I'm too heavy to do an interview, so I won't grant that. And this is an unsigned band. So I'm like, you know what, forget you guys then. I'm going to go interview Heartless, and I'll have fun with them. I don't need you guys, so... But that's a quick story I wanted to tell you. Now, listen, let's wrap it up and play some Heartless music. I'm going to play 30 minutes, so we'll round it out to a full hour. Now, tell me, what station brings Heartless to the internet and to the world?
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0: Hello, everybody. This is Saul Vigil. I'm your executive producer here at Famous Hits Live. Now, my guests today are the band Heartless, a tribute to Hearts. They are from Sacramento, California. Now, gentlemen, I welcome you. Now, I want to talk with the boys this time, and then next time we're going to talk to the girls. But first things first, I understand you recently threw a gig with a real guitar player from the band Hearts. Please tell me his name and how was your experience with him?
1: That was Craig Bartok, who has been with the band, I believe he was with them for 20-something years. It's a really long time, but it was fantastic for us, and just a real honor.
0: Was he a good dude? I mean, I've been told from other people that he is a nice guy.
1: He's totally, no rock star attitude at all. He's great.
2: Yeah, Craig came in with, I think, not knowing exactly what he was going to run into, but he turned out to be such a gentleman. We spoke with him on the phone prior to the gig, had some absolutely hilarious stories about Hart, things that happened to him on the road with Hart.
0: Yeah, he would have to have some stories, you know.
2: Oh, I'm not going to quote him.
0: No. We're talking to him later, but I want to focus on you guys right now. Now, when you perform, how long does it take for you to get in the correct mindset of the passion that is Hearts? And do you play a few songs at first, and does it just come flooding out, running out like through you, like a train, or does it, you really got to like get into a groove? How does it work?
1: We try to sort of set a tone at the beginning of the show. I usually do some sort of like a swirly kind of keyboard pad kind of thing to sort of set the mood. And then Linda comes out and does her spiel and really gets the crowd riled. And then pretty much from that point on, it's just a rock fest.
0: Yeah. That brings me to my next question is, my listeners have told me at your concerts, they are full of high energy. Now, how do you keep that energy moving and at a steady pace without, you know, burning out too early? So you can complete your whole set.
1: We don't do a super long set, so I think we're usually about like an hour and a half, hour and 45 minutes straight. So it's nothing too physically demanding, but at the same time, audiences sometimes they have a bit of a short attention span, and so you have to just, the pacing has to be really rapid fire. And so we do our best to keep that going.
0: So you come in strong, and then you hit a level, and you just coast the rest of the night, right? Is that how it goes?
2: Well, I wouldn't say that you coast. You never coast with Heart material, and Eddie and Danny can attest to this. This is, I won't say horribly difficult music, but it's not something that you just coast with, you know, not to hit that too hard. But the set list will absolutely dictate to the crowd that the energy level is going to rise and fall with that set list, which is what Linda tries to get. You want to have an ebb and flow, because it's like the great rockers will tell you, once you've gone all the way up, you don't have anywhere to go. You have to give yourself and the crowd some space to
0: really
2: go back up,
0: really get the experience, right? To kind of soak it in.
2: Yeah, Eddie, that would be close to what you think.
3: Yeah, and playing the high energy stuff. We usually start with some high energy songs, and then we go down. It kind of ebbs and flows, but even the ballads have to have some energy behind them. So it's all big sounding rock. So that's how I approach it. The same way, making sure we don't do anything too fast, because you want to make sure Linda has room to you do her vocal phrasing correctly and everything works. So that's how I approach it. It's just big energy.
0: Okay. So that's how it goes. Now listen, I need to ask this question, and it's important to me. I want to know which album from the band Heart is your all-time favorite, and I need the answers from everybody. Let's do it.
1: Mine would probably be the self-titled album in the 80s. I think is probably the one that really turns me on.
4: Okay.
1: Because of some more keyboardy.
2: I think Dreamboat Annie was probably my first crush with Heart.
0: Yeah, that album song. That doesn't get old, right? That album does not get old.
2: It never does.
0: It's like a fine wine. It just gets better, you know. Okay, what else we got?
3: This is Eddie Mine's Dreamboat Annie of the Same.
0: Okay.
3: It's got a great mix of high energy and then just beautiful music with orchestras, and they just do everything on that album. I love it.
5: Yeah, I have to agree. Dreamboat's my favorite as well.
0: Okay, wonderful. Now, what does it feel like when you come off having a good set with Heartless? You must feel alive. It must be like better than any other drug or alcohol you could ever take. Can you describe that feeling to me, to my listeners? Can you help me out?
1: Yeah, it lasts for me for usually a good week. I'm just kind of floating on air for about a week afterwards, because it's just it's easy to sort of nitpick what you just did or go, oh, I missed that too, or I did, yeah. But the crowd response is so strong usually that you can just feel it for like, I think Jim once had mentioned before about that you're either coming off of a really big show or getting excited about one you're about to do, and that's right. Kind of where I'm at with that. I think that just nailed it.
0: Wow.
2: I can remember doing a show, you guys may have to help me out, it was this Soma Village, Rohnert Park, and I'm going to guess 1,000 people in there. We just finished Stairway, and the crowd is going berserk.
0: Obviously, our most requested song from Heartless is Stairway. Can you believe that? And Here Famous is Live.
2: Well, and you know, the song itself just, it speaks for itself. But as for the feeling, I didn't even feel my feet underneath me. I walked, when I came off the stage, I don't even remember what I did. I was it was electric. There's no other term for me. It was just unforgettable.
1: That was a great one.
2: Yeah,
3: one of my favorite parts on that, especially that show, Jim, was when we finished the song Barracuda, and it has an abrupt end, and there was just a silence for about a second, and then this giant roar came back at us. It was like, wow.
0: Wow, so you knew the crowd was into it.
3: Oh my gosh, they were totally into it. And plus, that kind of stuff, it stays with you, like Brett said, it lasts about a good 5 days where you just feel light. It's just this, it's a high.
0: Wow. Now, aside from the band Hearts, I need to know some musical influences from you guys. Can you give me, throw a couple names at me?
1: Mine were always sort of the late 70s classic rock bands, late 70s, early 80s. So Styx, Journey, Kansas, Pink Floyd, Deep Purple, Genesis. Those were my kind of ones that and Boston. I was a huge Boston fan too. But those are the bands that still get me going. And I find, honestly, whatever stuff you were into when you were 15, 16 years old, it seems to me that's just what I listen to now.
2: I think when I started out, this is Jim, one of my first big influences was, it had nothing to do with Heart, was Ted Nugent of all artists.
0: Wow, that's an unusual one. I wasn't expecting that. And,
2: well, you know, Stranglehold was just one of those songs. But I think it was a little bit more in line with what we're doing now. Maybe the Eagles had a huge influence on me because of the acoustic guitars. But ironically, then I caught on to Heart. And I remember hearing Magic Man for the first time in Sacramento. And I went, I have no idea who these folks are, but I'm going to find out.
0: Yeah.
2: And then it was over.
3: Mine was Beatles first, and then I fell in love with Queen in about 1975, and then Van Halen got me in 78. I mean, I like all the classic rock, AC/DC, Van Halen, Boston. I love all that stuff. Melodic rock is it for me.
5: Yeah, for me it was like Chicago, Steely Dan, any of the Blood, Sweat, and Tears. That's kind of the stuff that I really listened to a lot.
0: Now, what made everyone decide to become a musician? This had to be something that triggered this. There had to be, because you guys are so talented, and I know you work hard at what you do, but do you remember that moment when you decided, this is what I'm going to do?
1: For me, I literally do not remember not being able to play keyboard. I started on my own at, I want to say, 4 or 5.
0: Oh, wow.
1: And it just kind of happened. It wasn't something I tried to do. It just was there. And to the dismay of my parents, I think, it was just there, you know, and I just kind of started doing it. I never really learned to read music. They tried sending me to lessons for a little bit, which turned out poorly. It was just one of
0: you're not a lessons kind of guy, man. I can tell you're the guy who likes to break the rules.
1: I was a little punk, actually. Yeah, they would send me for lessons when I was, I don't know, 9. And the guy would try to teach me to read music, and he would play a song twice and then tell me, go home and learn the song. Well, I just did. So I went home, I did nothing all week, and I came back, and I moved my head back and forth like I was reading, and that went on for a few months before he figured out what I was doing. And so he was equally angry and impressed. But, you know, we realized pretty quickly I was wasting everybody's time.
0: Yeah. That's a good story, though. Well, I like that.
2: I think in my case, I didn't have anywhere near the virtuosity, I think, that Brett did. Both of my parents played guitar, and to my mother's chagrin, when she asked me what I wanted to play, I said drums. And she said, oh, no, you don't. You're not playing drums. You're going to play guitar. So that took a turn in the middle of the road. And very quickly, though, it turned out to be the best decision I could have ever made. I think it's an instrument that I understand. But I will say this. Eddie and I have a lot to talk about because I'm a frustrated drummer, so I'm always having discussions with him.
5: He's always asking me questions. Yeah.
2: No, I do. And so that's what got me started, though. I was at age 9. I think it was probably the thing to do, but I still have an eye over into what Eddie's doing all the time.
3: With me, it didn't seem like, it's kind of like Brett. I don't remember it starting. It just was always there. I had two older brothers that were 9 and 11 years older than me, and both of them were drummers. So I don't know if I just kind of got it from there, but my oldest brother was more of a rudiments kind of guy and really good with his sticks. And my brother Rick was sort of like, I always thought he should be the drummer of Aerosmith. He just had this groove that was just unbelievable. I'm still trying to get my brother's groove as good as he did it, but it was always there. I just never stopped. I learned playing guitar also when I was 9, just because it's playing drums just by itself isn't really that exciting if you're not playing with music. So I picked up guitar too, but drums is just, now at this point I could play 8 hours a day and just be plenty of happy playing drums. So it's a thrill just to do it.
0: Wow.
5: So, yeah, for me, I was a bass clarinetist in a high school band, and one of the drummers in the band approached me and says, oh, we're starting a band, and we need you to play bass. Well, I'd never picked up a bass in my life, and he happened to have one at the house, handed it to me, and the rest is history. I've been playing over 55 years, so.
0: Wow. These are great stories, guys. I really appreciate that. Now, is there a song, a heart song, that each of you have a personal connection to? And if I need to know what song from everybody.
1: There was one we do sometimes that we haven't done for a while that I had never honestly even heard of before until we started playing it, called Red Velvet Car. And that one just grabbed me immediately. And it was one of these songs we would say it's the best heart song you've never heard. You know, it's got very little airplay, but it just spoke to me, and I loved playing that song.
2: For me, it's sort of a, well, I'm sharing this with Linda. she and I really hook up on Alone. There's a chemistry there, I think, between the words and the music and how she sings it. Is just something she and I just hook into. So probably Alone would be the one.
3: For me, It's Crazy on You was the first one I heard, because there's a drum fill that happens in Crazy on You. The first time I heard it, I went, okay, I have no idea what that was or how he did that, but I have to figure that out. And this was probably 1976. And a friend of mine that he comes to our shows, I've known him since I was a child. He mentioned to me recently, he goes, you really nailed that fill. I go, yeah, thanks. He goes, but you've only been working on it since 1976. He knew I was just obsessed with that fill.
4: Yeah.
3: So that's one. And there's one more, is How Can I Refuse You was one that I remember exactly where I was when I heard it. And it was a new version of Heart, had a different drummer, had Danny Carmassi on drums, Mark Andes on bass. So it had a whole different sound, but it was almost like a rebirth of the band Heart. And I was afraid they were just kind of going away. It just felt like they were just weren't going to make it with their original lineup. And then that new lineup came in. It was just like, oh, it was just boom. There it was. I love that song. How Can I Refuse You?
5: Yeah, I don't have a personal connection really to any of it. Barracuda is one of my favorites, and it's just to this day is one I love to play. So,
4: okay, very good. Now listen, guys. The last email we got from you was about the drummer in the band, and they were very complimentary about it. I think we came from Finland. And so I do have another email, but I don't want to read on the air like right now, because I want to clear it with the listener first to make sure that's cool. So I'm going to send it to you guys out, and then you can just, you know, browse through it and then answer the question. Okay? So that'll be
3: great.
4: That's going to come later tonight. But I do get the occasional emails about your band, and they're always very nice.
1: We love that when that stuff happens. That is so much fun to get emails from around the world about that.
4: Yeah, because they're always from far away. I've got a few from Sacramento, but most of them are from other countries, and especially Japan. They ask me all the time. They say, well, are Heartless ever going to come to Japan and tour? And I said, I don't know. I'll ask you guys. I'll put them on the spot right now and ask them, but I don't know. That's a long way to go, man.
1: It is. I mean, I would think if we were going to go somewhere far, Japan would probably be the place. Just because it seems like consistently.
4: Yeah, that the ratings are really high.
1: The most and, yeah.
4: They're really, really high. Now, listen, guys, you've all been great. And now we're going to chat again real soon. 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

0: Here's another live show for you guys out of Twain Heart, which is just right above us here, above Sonora. And it was the Sierra Bigfoot Festival. It was a three-day festival with 25 bands. And Copperopolis.rocks broadcasted live right on the side of the stage. And we got to interview a bunch of bands and everything. It was a real fun time. But what I'm going to put out here is a couple of interviews with some local artists, and then a set from Ira Walker, who of course is a famous Hits alumni and been a partner in Big 7 Records and all the things that we've done for a long, long time. So this will be a fun section of a three-day show with 25 bands, and we're going to do it again next year. So look for the Sierra Bigfoot Festival. Let's go to the show.
1: I was able to come out the day before and experience the atmosphere. A lot of people are coming out now because the sun's coming down. Just so everybody knows, the air quality is a lot better than it was yesterday. I'm real hopeful that it's going to clear up later on this evening and tomorrow.
0: We have amazing air quality up here compared to some places that were smoked in.
1: Yes, so I definitely recommend come out and experience this one-of-a-kind music festival that brings in, you know, it's such a wonderful community that we have, an artist community. We've got a lot of vendors out here, a lot of food, and a lot of fantastic musicians, including Richard. I hope he comes up and bombs me.
0: Hey, so the thing, you have Leilani and the Distractions, but you're a real community-oriented. You play with people and have a bunch of other stuff going on.
1: Yeah, I say the more the merrier. That's what we say in Hawaii.
0: Yeah. You can't go wrong with that.
1: No, I'm actually going to be a Tabitha the Toothbrush coming up in a children's series, and I'll talk more about that later, but yes, community is all that matters.
0: Nice.
1: Yeah.
0: So we have some other bands coming up and stuff, so everyone should come out to Twain Heart, and then you can go home and come back tomorrow.
1: Yes.
0: What time are you playing?
1: I think we should just stay overnight right here on the grass.
0: Yeah, well, like the old days.
1: Man, I tell you what, let's just turn it into Woodstock.
0: And it's really nice how you don't even need a blanket or anything. It's like the weather. I slept with no blankets on last night. It was real nice.
1: Yeah, the weather's better, definitely better. I mean, it was hotter this afternoon, but it's cooling off, and it's time to dance.
0: So tell me, you put out a great record that we play on Copperopolis.rocks, Goldfish.
1: Yes.
0: But you got something else in your craw. What do you got going?
1: Well, and then Heart of the Sierra came out 6 months after that. And that was exciting for us because we were still under, you know, lock and key for COVID. But we came up with some real fantastic ideas, and I'm looking forward to everybody hearing some of that album tomorrow when we play. And I'm also recording a new album called Voices that's scheduled to be released at the end of the year. So I'm working really hard on that right now. So I'm really excited to just keep writing and recording, and you know how it is.
0: Well, you know, you got to keep writing, and then you write a bunch of songs, and some of them float, some of them don't.
1: Yeah.
0: And so that's the whole point of being an artist, right?
1: Yeah.
0: And also, you're being led along in the studio by our buddy Ron Enos.
1: Yes, I am. And, you know, I'm learning so much from somebody that has taken a lot of care and time to do things at such a fantastic level. So I'd have to say that the best part of my last year was growing as an artist and learning how important melodies and songwriting is. Before you release your record, really pay attention to the details and respect the craft. It's not easy.
0: Well,
1: thanks, Ron.
0: Yeah, Ron's a great guy. He plays guitar with me sometimes.
1: Yes.
0: And he plays with Richie Barron.
1: And now he's playing bass, now I heard.
0: So, we're rolling right along live here at the Sierra Bigfoot Festival.
1: I have a Bigfoot staring at me right now. He's intimidating me.
0: Hey, you walked around, you saw there's a bunch of vendors and stuff?
1: Yes. Richard just got a marshmallow chocolate. And I think he enjoyed it because he's smiling.
0: Yeah.
1: Great food. There's shrimp, and you got oysters, didn't you?
0: I got oysters.
1: Yeah. And then there's, you know, they've got all kinds of crap

0: And it looks like they've got at least 25 beers sitting out. It's like, whoa, man, you got to try each one of them. Because why not?
1: Yeah. I could if it was a thimbleful.
0: Well, I'm sure they wouldn't mind giving you all the free beer you want, Richard.
1: So anyway, yeah, we got a lot of things going on here. Copperopolis.rocks.
0: Yes.
1: Creative Copperopolis, which is the nonprofit event company, put the stage up. What do you think about the stage?
0: Oh

0: It's definitely one of the most beautiful stages I've ever played on, and so maybe Richard could tell you more about it. I know that Janis was on it, and Grateful Dead.
1: Well, so the stage came from the Fillmore. It came from the Warfield on Market Street in San Francisco, and Bill Graham moved it to the Fillmore until he built a permanent stage in the Fillmore West, which was the start of basically a lot of the bands from around. And from the folklore of the stage is that like the Doors and the Grateful Dead and Jefferson Airplane.
0: Incredible.
1: Yeah, so there's been some people on the stage. And of course, you know, it sounds legendary in these days in terms, but really it was just like us being on the stage back then, because they all knew each other, they all hung out.
0: They were all
1: family of musicians that made the scene, and that's what we have to do, Leilani,
0: yes.
1: Is we're making another scene, like with Klandyken,
0: yes.
1: Your band, these guys that played the Sierra Bigfoot Festival, and all of them, and the reason why Copperopolis.rocks is engaged is because we want to have these people be on the air so you listeners can hear them.
2: And
1: so it's a whole thing that we're building up again, a new scene.
0: Another wave of San Francisco music and Sierra music. It's so fantastic.
1: Yeah,
0: what you're doing, Richard, is so great.
1: The San Francisco music ended up coming up to the motherlode.
0: Yeah, yeah.
1: Because really the Bay Area isn't what it was. And this is what it is. So if you want to be what it is, you'll be with us.
0: Be what it's like, man.
1: That's
0: you
1: right.
0: You got to come down to Epperson Park in Twain Heart. Right in his out.
1: Truly. So,
0: it's a great day, you guys. You should get on down here. We've got a lot of great memories for you to make, and they're free. You know, if you just take the time to relax a little bit right now.
1: Look at the kids out here.
0: Yeah, I know they're dancing and cartwheeling and everything. Watch out, Richard. I might do that.
1: There's a lot of kids out here and a lot of people enjoying themselves
0: families.
1: With their family.
0: Yeah.
1: Which is really what we're trying to preach here is music, love, spirit, and family.
0: Yes. You
1: can't go wrong with any of that.
0: It's time to celebrate love and music, for sure.
1: Yeah. And by the way, I could give you as much love as I want. It's free.
0: That's right. Me too.
1: Yeah. So
0: it's a love fest.
1: And we can give. It's a giving thing.
0: And it's so much better to give than receive, I think. It feels good.
1: Well, and it's
0: free.
1: It's free. I mean, how much love? I'm not going to run out.
0: No, you're not.
1: You know?
0: Especially you. You're so lovey.
1: Well, I got to tell you that a lot of that aloha spirit is love. It wears on you.
0: Absolutely.
1: So if any of you guys ever go to Hawaii, let that stuff wear on you and you can bring that home. Don't bring the rocks home.
0: No, you can bring Manapua home, but no rocks.
1: Yeah.
3: I got it.
1: Anyway, so.
0: We love you guys out there. I hope you're being safe, and I hope you get a chance to enjoy free music in the concert. The Sierra Bigfoot Music Festival here at Epperson Park in Twain Heart.
1: And you're up next, huh, Ira?
3: I think so.
0: Ira Walker's getting ready. He's beautiful.
1: This is something I'm broadcasting live for you guys. I definitely think that Ira Walker's a big talent. We play his record, Blame Me, on Copperopolis.rocks. And I've known Ira for a long time. Comes from the Bay Area where I grew up. And so I'm definitely playing him live. But while he's setting up...
0: Yeah, I heard him sing backstage. His voice is very nice.
1: Yeah, he's a talented guy.
0: He's a very talented guy.
1: Hey, while we're setting up, though, I want to know more about the Distractions. Who's in your band sometimes?
0: Oh, they're called Floating Members.
1: I got you.
0: But we've got... But we've got, you know, Rich Snyder on the drums. We've got Roz Beacon Dan on saxophone tomorrow, and also Keith Evans on guitar. Tomorrow we're going to feature JJ Hands on guitar, Jeff Texon on sax, and Clint McFunky on bass, and then Rich on the drums. So, you know how it is right now. Everybody's kind of doing some stuff, but mainly it's me, Rich, and Roz, and that's the original members, and then we're using other players right now.
1: So So I've had a band, Famous Hits Band, and all my band is other guys from other bands. I don't even have a band.
0: That's what you should call it, other guys from other bands.
1: It almost
0: That's
1: is.
0: That's your title right there.
1: It almost is.
0: I would go see you in a heartbeat with that title.
1: So.
0: No, Richard's got a great band. He knows a lot of wonderful musicians that are showcasing today, put this all together. So if you ever get a chance to see his band, what's the name of your band?
1: Famous Hits Band.
0: Famous Hits
1: but
0: Band.
1: But that's San Francisco, because I used to get guys from other bands play with me because they didn't have a gig that night.
0: Right, right.
1: That was the concept
0: there.
1: Up here it's called the 4x49 Community Band because Highway 4 and 49 crosses where I live. And I will almost let anyone play in my band, including little kids that may want to get up on stage and see what it's like. Even if it doesn't sound good, it gives them a forum and maybe some self-esteem to keep going.
0: You're just like me, you know, and sometimes they're like, why are you always letting all those people? Well, it's because music releases the soul. It's a window. It's a door. Why not?
1: Well, if you were getting paid $10,000 to be the headliner, you wouldn't do that. You would play your set.
0: Sure.
1: And it's because your record company is making you promote your album, right, and you're on the road doing this as a business.
0: True.
1: But if you're at some festival, there's a bunch of little kids. One time at the Halloween show at the Copper Valley, I was making Dracula voices, and then the little kids wanted to, so I lined them all up and I had them all do their best Dracula voice on the microphone.
0: Oh, that's cute.
1: Yeah.
0: I love that.
1: Oh, they loved
0: it. Is that on film somewhere?
1: I don't know, but I'll tell you what, it was a big thrill for them.
0: Well, you can tell when you touch kids, like I see a bunch of kids out here and they're just kind of staring at the stage, it does something to them. It opens their imagination. It makes them know that they can do anything they want if they have ideas, you know?
1: Yeah.
0: I like that.
1: Yeah,
0: and you're so Hawaiian, Richard. You're just like me. Come on, everybody, just play.
1: So I've probably been to Hawaii about 25, 26 times.
0: Wow,
1: and
0: you're a
1: one,
0: local.
1: One time I stayed there for a month.
0: Wow.
1: It was a long story, but I was with Greg Kinn, and his wife had a bikini photo shoot.
0: Oh,
1: wow. And they put us up at the Ilokai.
0: How sad for you.
1: Yeah. And, boy, we... It was funny, though, because Greg Kinn had a few gigs during that month, so we had to fly back to the States, do the gig, and then fly back to Hawaii.
0: You know, if you stay more than 7 days, they call you a kama'aina. That means you're a local boy now.
1: Yeah.
0: You've been adopted.
1: I'm not a howdy no more.
0: No. You don't qualify anyway. You're not white enough. He's too brown.
1: Yeah. Oh, boy, and do I get brown over there, too.
0: Do you?
1: Oh, yeah.
0: Oh, yeah. I bet you're like a Filipino-looking guy.
1: Yeah, I got that olive skin.
0: Yes. There's Iroquois in the background you hear playing. Sounds good. He's got a female drummer.
1: Hey, I'm going to talk to Ira live when he's done.
0: Yeah.
1: Hey, Leilani, thanks for coming.
0: Thank you, Richard. I love you.
1: So... catch more of her tomorrow. I'm going to hang out and do the best I can with what I'm doing.
0: He's going to eat more chocolate marshmallows.
1: And oysters.
0: And oysters. Hey, get a little combo.
1: Get
0: a little closer.
1: All right. Anyway, everyone watch out for Leilani. She's going to be in your town soon.
0: I'm going to get you.
1: So.
2: Hello.
1: The Good Luck Thrift Store outfit. Chris, introduce yourself and tell us what's going on.
2: I'm Chris Dowd, singer-songwriter. The band you just mentioned was our band for the last 10 years or so. Kind of on hiatus right at the moment due to whatever's going on out there in the world. We might get back together. But I've got another project, The Salvage Company, and we just came out with a new recording and just out trying to promote the new recording.
1: And where are you out of?
2: Oakdale, California.
1: Okay. Rodeo town.
2: That's what it's known for. Yeah.

0: want it.
1: Oh man!
2: Because I'm playing the bass on the keyboard.
1: I'm gonna be like James Brown. I'm gonna need some more low end.
3: Oh, so I'm just a radio.
4: We've been having a great day.
3: But he's out. He's out there.
4: I think a better way to keep this party going than to bring a guy who's been all over the world right here to Twain Heart, and we'll listen now to the Ira Walker Band. Give him another hand.
1: Hey.
3: Sound guy, more bass on the keyboard.
1: Mike, come and grab me. I want to introduce everybody in the band, you guys. On drums, Miss Covia Robinson. Give her a nice round of applause. Oh, yeah, she's toured with Johnny Guitar Watson and a few other people. One of my oldest friends in the music business. We've been knowing each other for over 35 years.
3: Oh, wow. Right?
1: Mr. Michael Spider-Man Robinson on the keyboard, y'all.
3: Sound guy, more bass on the keyboard.
1: So, Mike, let's do this.
3: So he needs more.
5: Tobias, you sound good.
0: Thank you, Mike. Thank you. I hang with the big dogs.
1: More bass.
5: Michael, here. Can you use that one? I'll take this. Give me that one.
1: You know, if we get up here and sound check like we just did in front of y'all, that's kind of like being naked. Ain't that free? Isn't that kind of kinky?
0: That's natural.
1: That's a little oral stimulation for y'all.
0: That's natural.
1: Mm-hmm.
0: Mm-hmm.
5: Michael,
0: you're
5: doing great.
1: People say, Ira, what's your ethnic origin? I say, shit, I'm from Louisiana. That's what you call me. Call me old Pine Nut.
0: Keyboard down just a little bit. Give me some noise out there. We gotta hear it. Make sure it's not too loud. Give me some keyboard bass.
5: Keyboard low end on the keyboard.
0: That's a lot better, yeah. You can turn it down a little bit. That's good, though. You're in the right direction. I can hear you.
5: Hey, Reggie. I need some of you in my line of business and vocal.
0: All right, they got it hot.
6: You want guitar there or you want vocal?
5: Vocal and guitar.
0: And you can come down in the monitor on

0: write it, it just comes down.
1: You got to tell him he needs some bass in it so he can hear his bass over here. Let him hear it. He got to be able to hear that. It's at a good, I've got you good in mind. Take you out of Iris. Iris, take him out of Iris. It's out of there? Okay, give him his bass and so he can hear that. That's how we got a groove.
0: It's a little low, man.
2: Everybody clap your hands.

0: Our Mocha in the house.
1: This is starting to warm up a little bit. This is starting to warm up a little bit. Michael.
0: Need that sound right.
1: Michael.
0: He trying to get the right sound up here.
2: Where Michael at?
0: Right there.
2: Can he have a piece of guitar?
0: Mm-hmm. You gonna do something acoustic?
1: I think I
3: want to
1: get that.
3: Hey, y'all, how about my Mio Webby, Mr. Ira Walker, y'all? Come on, say something.
1: Hey, Ira, what's your ethnic origin? I'm from Louisiana.
0: From the Bayou?
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1: You
0: need the solo or you need us?
1: Down low, though. Good is the floor. What are you plugging the guitar?
0: Uh-oh. You gotta find a hole? Oh, this is kid friendly, okay. You just got to find a...
5: Oh, that ain't like
0: that
5: me.
0: Right, that
5: ain't right. Like me. Y'all just pretend she didn't say that.
0: Come on now, you got to find that place. I can say that back here on John Butcher. Hello. You know, you got to be in tune when you do this type of thing.

0: Blame me, all right.
1: I like that.
0: Blame me.
2: Can we do a quick acoustic?
0: Yeah, go on and take it. Little Ira Walker. Songwriter. Grammy Award.
3: Only man listens to the radio. It's about the only friend he got. The talk show, you ready? Favorite songs played. He reaches out his hand to turn it on. In the silence, he tries to remember where he might have gone wrong. His failures hit him all at once. Oh, Lord, it's got to be the saddest song. It's a cold, cruel world we live in. But there's a spirit inside of me. And as the stars burn out in the morning light, my scar that fell became a tear upon God's face. You can't go far enough on an endless road. It's like riding on a ship of fools. DFG, you're leaving a book, but the page is torn, though you won't quite get all the truth. It's time to decide if this is just a ride or a journey to where you want to go. Many men have tried all of their lives to light the spark that fuels a flame of hope.
0: Well,
3: it's a cold, cruel world we live in, but there's a spirit inside of me. And as the stars burn out in the morning light, my star that failed became a tear upon God's face.
0: Yeah. Oh, that was deep. I wanted to listen to that myself. I didn't even want to play. I just wanted to listen to that. That was deep.
3: I wonder how much money I'm going to have to pay her extra for all this lovely.
0: Oh, come on. Now, that's real.
3: Let's have a nice round of applause for the promoters for the Bigfoot Festival.
0: Yeah, yeah.
3: Are you having a good time?
0: Yeah.
3: Yeah. True story about that song. That was the day I woke up and the light had shined on my life. And that was hell almost 40 years ago.
0: Come on down. You came from hell right to the light on that one.
3: Oh, yeah. Thank you. Where's my guitar? No. Oh. This is my first gig out in a long time. I was in a car accident recently, and they just signed me off that I'm getting well, so.
0: Yeah!
3: Thank you, thank you, thank you to all the gods in the sky. I hope there's a chocolate god, because I think that's kind of sweet. Hey, Michael, dude, why don't you do a song? You know that one I like that you do?
0: That's what you just telling me, right?
3: What year is it in?
1: A-B-B,
3: all major. A-B-B, what?
1: Yeah.
3: All major.

0: Rubber's hand on the keyboard. Got hit with the
1: ivory. I love when he does that song. Mm-hmm. Yeah.
2: Hey, was the pandemic
1: pan stuff that made us all what we were not supposed to be? Was that crazy?
0: Beyond crazy.
3: Greg, are you there? Are you there?
0: Are we all here? Look at you. Look at you.
3: We got a big crowd out of business.
2: So Copperopolis Rocks broadcasting live, and we have Ira here. Ira's one of my favorites, so listen up.
4: You want to pay Sam to your mark?
1: Not me.
4: I just put the other channel in the DI for the day. Yes.
0: Is that better? Okay. Well, you know what you gotta do. You gonna hit him with that slow blues? I think they know.
1: I don't know. I'm somewhere between Bob Dylan and Otis Redding. You think we can live with that?
0: There you go, triple clutching. Strapping up, putting it on harmonica. Gonna put his mouth on it.
1: You've been to too many Germany love fests.
0: I sure have.
1: You got some interesting slang words.
0: Who, me?
1: Yeah, you.
0: What'd I say? You gonna strap it up?
1: Oh, there you go again.
0: I've been everywhere when it was legal. I've been to Amsterdam.
3: Oh, yeah, yeah.

0: Hey, so we got time to do a couple more songs. I brought a couple CDs, so after the set, if you guys want a CD, just meet me over here and I got some CDs for you guys, okay? I'll autograph them and give them away to you guys.
1: Yeah, I like it.
2: I did.
1: Okay.
0: I can't hear you.

Thank you.

be a different thing. Your old boyfriend, baby, it don't matter what you're off.

0: How are you?
1: Oh, yeah.
0: Mr. Barrow says you guys got one more team.
1: One more?
2: Yeah!
1: All right, we're going to do two more because we got to get the slow song in, okay? Yeah. In the key of C, nice and slow. One, two, three.

0: All right. You know, I need to start doing a little more Louisiana style. We got one more song, okay?
1: All right, one more song.
0: This is a true story. So I go and pick up a friend of mine outside of the gates of San Quentin. And I swear he acted like had nothing happened. I said, man, you've been gone for a while, homie. He goes, oh, man, I was yesterday. And I said, why is that? He says, because I got a honky-tonk amnesia.

0: thank you guys. My name is Ira Walker, irawalker.net. You can find me on Facebook. A little bit of history. I want to thank Mr. Keith Burrows and the people who put on the festival today. I'm having a night, and the weather came out all good. Woo! The sun was out a little longer. I just go ahead and get naked, but it's just a little too cold right now.
1: Damn, Ira. I've known him for a few years, and I've never heard him make that offer, honestly.
0: Okay. Oh, thank you, too. Yeah, that's a tip jar. Shoot.
1: It's a tip bucket. Look at that. That's a tip bucket. Somebody maybe can run that around. One more time, put your hands together for the Ira Walker Band.
2: Ira Walker, yeah.
3: Ira Walker.
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6: 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That's a long time, bro. That is a lot of blessings. With over half a century of music behind you, what do you think is the secret behind Tower of Power's consistency and popularity across all these decades?
7: Well, for me, you know, what I tell people these days is God did it. I just showed up. You know, we made every mistake possible known to man in the first 20 years. And then I sobered up, and Doc sobered up, and we started praying together. And things started to move up, and we've been together for many years. But as far as the music goes, you know, we make it exactly the way we like it to be. We don't chase trends. We don't try to be like other people. We found out that no matter what we do, we sound like Tower of Power. And for a while, we thought that was a curse, but we realized soon that it was a blessing.
6: You know, I'm born in Oakland, raised in San Leandro, and I have to tell you, just to be a fanboy for a second, when Tower of Power hit the airwaves back in the day, and even today, it's still electrifying. And I feel privileged to have been there when it happened, seeing you guys come up from small clubs to seeing you at the Fillmore in Winterland. And I was actually a roadie for one of your opening acts when I was 17. So I got a chance to see you and Doc and Mick and Rocco and the entire band light the stage on fire, which you still do, by the way. You are headed to New Orleans, is that correct, for a show?
7: Yeah, we're playing tomorrow night with the New Orleans Symphony. It's a double bill, us and the band Lettuce.
6: Nice, nice. And then this is the year that you are also going to Europe. You got a lot of dates in Europe as well.
7: Yeah, we have a big European tour coming up. I'm looking forward to it. It's been a while.
6: And we've got a lot of fans in France, in the UK. You're going to both of those countries. Where else are you guys going?
7: Oh, we're going to the Netherlands and to Germany and to Denmark, some of my favorite countries.
6: I want to go way back to the beginning here because your story really plays like a movie. You kids got into a little bit of trouble before you got into music.
7: I had a very short crime career. I tried to steal a T-shirt with my brother and our friend Jody Lopez. And we got caught our first time out. And my dad gave me a notebook. He said, fill it with the reason why you're never going to steal again. And think of something that's going to keep you out of trouble this summer, or you're never coming out of that bedroom. And the Beatles had just come out, and Jody had just gotten a guitar on his vacation down to Mexico. And we said, we want to play music, Dad. And so he took us to Allegro Music in Fremont, and all the instruments were on the wall. And I remember my brother pointed to the drums, I pointed to the saxophone, and we started a band that day. We did it exactly backwards. We didn't practice for years and years and years and then start a band. We started the band and we learned to play along the way. And I remember Jody knew the beginning of Pretty Woman. And he kept playing that over and over. And my brother was banging all four on the snare drum. And I was squeaking on the saxophone. And my mother walked into the fan room. She said, they're going to be big stars.
6: Now, speaking of your mom, I understand your mom says you had a favorite song you would sing on the toilet all the way back to 6 years old.
7: Yeah, 6 years old. I could sing Only You by the Platters verbatim. I've always been a good mimic, and I can hear a melody and mimic it pretty well. And my parents played the Platters over and over and over, you know, all those beautiful songs, Bewildered and, you know, Smoke Gets in Your Eyes, and I knew all of them, but Only You was my favorite.
6: Now, in the 60s, you also, I don't know if it was your first band, but I grew up like you did and millions of Americans watching Batman, and you started a band. Was it with your brother, Jack?
7: Yeah, my brother, Jack, myself, Jody Lopez, David Gettner, and Francis Rocco Garcia. Band name was Gotham City Crime Fighters. The song that we recorded was Who Stole the Batmobile.
6: Who Stole the Batmobile, and then, right.
7: And then on the other side was a song called That's Life. And that was the first time we ever recorded. We had no idea what we were doing. But for 6 months, we were huge stars in the Bay Area. They used to say, come see the Gotham City Crime Fighters with their $15,000 light show. And we would headline at the Longshoremen's Hall, San Mateo Fair. We debuted at the Boston Go-Go, which was at the Hotel Leamington in Oakland.
6: Wow. Now, how did this translate over time from doing that to building what we know today as Tower of Power? There, I know that songwriting came into play with you and Doc. How did that happen?
7: Well, you know, at some point we tired of the whole Batman thing, just like everybody did of the TV show.
6: Yeah.
7: You know, a lot of people were excited about it, but it turned out to be pretty flaky. And, you know, we saw this band called the Spiders in the East Bay. They were just the most incredible soul band with three horns and super great background vocals and a lead singer named Dennis DeLacqua. And I decided I wanted my band to be like that. And I hired a trumpet the next day. And by God's grace, my brother knew Nick Gillette. He came into the band. And we changed our name to the Motowns. My mom said, you know, if you're going to have a soul band, you should call yourself the Motowns because you're from Detroit. And so we were the Motowns, and I met Doc at the Alameda County Fair, and he came up to me, you know, and he said, man, you got a nice band. I said, thank you. And then he goes, only one thing wrong. He says, your horn section needs a little bottom. By the way, I played the baritone saxophone. And we auditioned him a week later. He came in the band, and a few months later, he comes up to me, and he says, you know, what you're doing with all these songs is amazing, but why are we doing it to other people's songs? Why don't we write our own? And I said, you know, we can try that. And we sat down, wrote our first song, You're Still a Young Man. Even to this day, it's one of our biggest songs. I tell people it's been downhill ever since.
6: Well, let's get behind that song. As a songwriter yourself, the two of you are responsible for most of the band's hits. What's the story behind that? What was your inspiration?
7: Well, we were playing at a nightclub in Fremont called Little Richards, and I was 18 years old. There was this beautiful waitress named Sharon, and, you know, we wound up falling in love with each other. And then, you know, she would tell me she was older than me. I was 18. She was 24. You know, that was a big deal, you know, back then to have that much of a gap in age. And then she was telling me, you know, you need to be with girls your own age. And I was like, no, I want to be with you. And, you know, I remember, you know, at one point we broke up and got back together, but it was always that same story. You know, you need to be with girls your own age. And I'd be like, no, I want to be with you. So when we sat down to write the song, Doc says, well, what should we write about? And I go, well, what about this thing with me and Sharon? You know, you're still a young man, baby, don't waste your time. And I'm going, you know, no, baby. You know, it's like, I only want to be with you, you know. And that's how the song came about.

0: 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Steve Garland here with my special guest, Tower of Power's own Emilio Castillo. Now, Bill Graham, instrumental in so many different bands' careers, including Tower of Power. He's the guy that really helped you go from local band to a recording artist. But I grew up in that area, too. The music was the antithesis of the funk and soul groove of Tower of Power. How did you feel fitting into that whole culture and performing there? And how did that lead to your recording contract?
1: Well, when we met Doc,

0: he was a roadie for a band called The Loading Zone. And they were pretty famous. They were like a hippie soul band, and they already were playing the Fillmore. And, you know, Linda Tillery was the lead singer. She was friends with Janis Joplin. And, you know, we decided, you know, we want to quit playing all these little nightclubs you're playing all over the Bay Area and get into the Fillmore. And, you know, the whole psychedelic thing had sort of been reigning in the Bay Area for about 4 years at that point. And they were ready for something new. And that's right when we came out, and, you know, Cold Blood had come out and Santana came out. They were ready for some rhythm and for some soul. And, you know, just because what happened is Bill Graham sort of tweaked the collective ear of the Bay Area by, you know, exposing them to all these different kinds of music. He would have the Quicksilver Messenger Service headlining, but he would have Albert King and Tito Puente on the same bill, you know. And then the next night it would be Jefferson Airplane, but it would be Rahsaan Roland Kirk and Freddie King. You know, it's like all these eclectic bills, and, you know, everybody's expanding their mind, you know, and they're like, oh, this is cool. And so we came along just at the right time. They were ready for something different. And Bill was always a big fan of horns and rhythm, and we had plenty of that.
1: And the sound that you guys made, especially on your debut album, East Bay Grease, kind of came as a surprise and a huge moment of pride for all of us growing up in the East Bay, because this was like the title of the album. It was East Bay Grease. But my question is, do you remember where you were when you first heard a song that you wrote from Tower of Power on the radio?
0: I do. I was living in Oakland on, it was at 62nd, and I was on Hayes Street by Seminary Avenue. I was in bed, it was morning, and, you know, back then we would leave the radio on all night. KSAN was the big FM station, and we would just kind of leave it on at a low volume. And I remember I heard the flute from Sparkling in the Sand. And Doc was in the bedroom on the other side of the wall, and I got so excited, I started banging on the wall. I said, Doc, they're playing us, you know? And that was such a thrill to hear Sparkling in the Sand on the radio. And then KSAN, you know, they became a big proponent of Tower of Power. We became friends with Dusty Street, and we used to go up there and spin records with her in the middle of the night. She introduced us to Vaco, another DJ on KSAN, and we did some recording for him. So it was a very special time.
1: Now, let's talk about the secret sauce behind Tower of Power. You know what it is, and so do I. It's your horn section, bro. What do you think really makes the horn section so special? Is it the way you arrange the charts, the level of musicianship you demand? Whatever it is, there's artists from, of course, Carlos, to Huey and the News, to Bonnie Raitt, Heart, that have hired you guys to back them up. What do you think it is?
0: Well, I think the arrangements have a lot to do with it. You know, we did our own head arrangements at first, but then we met this guy named Greg Adams. He came into the band, and he had a lot of arranging skills, but he didn't really know funk that well. And we kind of both schooled each other back and forth, but eventually he became the main horn arranger, and he knew how to arrange for them rock artists. You know, he wrote simple charts so that when the horns played, it stuck out in the mix. You know, he never did an arrangement where it covered the guitar, because when you got a guitar band, who's going to be loudest in the mix? Obviously the guitar. So he would stay out of people's way and do these, you know, bow, or bow, bow, bow, bow, things that would stick out of the mix. And, you know, that really catapulted the horn section in the rock world. As far as Tower of Power, you know, we have a certain way of approaching soul music that's all our own. It's very East Bay based, and we learn from all the greats that came out of the Oakland area. And also, you know, we pattern ourselves against the Memphis horns, and we listened to a guy back in those days produced by Jerry Ragavoy, and that guy's name was Howard Tate. And though that horn section he had, the baritone was always really loud. So we patterned ourselves after that. But, you know, basically, you know, as you go along, you find your voice, you find your signature, and then you just keep chipping away at the sculpture and polish the diamond.

0: Hot Rock Podcast still sounds as incredible as the first time I heard it, and the man behind it, the writer and the sax player and founder of Tower of Power, is with me, Emilio Castillo. Let's get down to a few of the other big songs that you guys have done. What about You've Got to Funkifies?
1: As far as You Got to Funkifies, you know, it was just, Doc was always really good at coming up with these clever words and stuff. And he says, let's write a song called Funkifies, you know. And the idea was pretty simple, you know, let's funkifies your mind, let's funkifies the groove, let's funkifies life. And we wrote that song. I remember after we wrote it, we were in a car, Doc, myself, and Skip Mesquite. And Skip, I remember him, you know, we were talking about songs, and we said, we wrote this song called You Got the Funkifies. And he went, You Got the Funkifies? What's that? And I started to sing it, You Got the Funkifies. And he went, damn, you did it again. You know, so we knew we had something.

0: 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I know if you're a fan of Tower of Power, you've been listening to this. 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This song is the one that's been copied by so many club bands over the decades, down to the nightclub.
1: Yeah, back then we played it on Broadway in Jack London Square. We also did after-hours gigs at Lucky 13 and Little Richards. And, you know, there was this song called The Bump that Rufus Thomas came out with. And, you know, we used to have a phrase, you know, wow, man, it was hopping last night, man. It was Bump City, you know. And that meant that the people were on the dance floor and they were doing the bump and they were just, it was, the dance floor was packed and they were grooving to the groove, you know. So Doc says, you know, I want to write a song called Down to the Nightclub. I go, yeah, cool. And he goes, yeah, and we'll say, you know, let's go bumpy, bumpy, bump to Bump City. And I was like, yeah, that's totally cool. And we had David Garibaldi come over to the house, and while we were writing it, he helped write it with us. And that song's, actually, we just resurrected it in our live show. So it's fun playing it right now.

0: 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In 2020, you lost an original member of the band Rocco, and as a kid in the East Bay playing bass myself, he was a huge influence on me. Can you talk for just a moment about Rocco's contribution to the Tower of Power sound?
1: Yeah, Francis Rocco Prestia. I knew him as Frank Hewton. You know, when I met him in Fremont, his name was Frank Hewton. He had a stepfather. He used his last name. And he was a guitar player. You know, somebody told me he played guitar. I knew he had really cool hair. I told the guys, this guy plays guitar. He's got cool hair. They were like, yeah, bring him in. And we had a teacher named Terry Saunders. He used to come and teach us a song once a week. My dad had hired him. And he came in the first time. He said, everybody play a little bit on your instrument. So, you know, I played my sax. My brother played his drums. And then he goes to Frank Rocco, and he says, play your guitar. And he was a horrible, horrible guitar player. And he says, you need to play the bass. And we all said, what's a bass? And he goes, don't worry about it. You need one. And he went and got him a bass. And within 2 weeks, he was better on the bass than 7 years on the guitar. And he just was a natural, you know. And he was never a real schools musician. All his real knowledge about music came from me. You know, I had taken some theory lessons. I learned about numbers, and I taught him about numbers. And, you know, we communicated that way over the years. And, you know, I always was kind of like his interpreter. You know, if he didn't understand something, he'd come to me, you know, or I'd tell him, you know, right there, that note, bringing up a half step, that's not working, you know, that kind of stuff. But his feel was phenomenal, and it was never a head thing. It was always from the gut, from the heart, you know, and that's why, you know, you'll hear people that are really inspired by him, and they do something and try to play like him, but it's never quite like him, because he had an amazing touch, an amazing feel, and everything was from the heart.

0: Only So Much Oil in the Ground, produced and written by Emilio Castillo and the guys in Tower of Power. And it's still one of the most amazing bass licks and grooves that I've ever heard, straight out of Oakland. I'm Steve Garland. It's the Hot Rock Podcast. And my guest is founding member of Tower of Power and sax player supreme, Mr. Emilio Castillo. Now, we've talked about the past. We've talked about how Tower of Power became the group that it is, which takes us to today. I know a lot of members have changed over the years because it is 55 years later. Can you tell me about the current lineup of the band? Because I know I've heard you have a new singer, Mike Jarrell.
1: Mike Jarrell, phenomenal. I heard him singing on The Voice online. He's saying, this is a man's world. I said, I got to get in touch with this guy. And he's wowing them nightly. And Iron Mike Bogart has come back on trumpet and trombone. We got Roger Smith just killing it on the organ. Jerry Cortez, finest guitar player ever to be in Tower of Power. And to replace Rocco, we got Mark B.W., who's an Oakland player that's just phenomenal bass player. And it's brought a whole new life to the band. Him and Garibaldi work together really well. Of course, Tom Pollitzer on lead tenor saxophone, and me and Doc. You know, Doc Kupka's got that big baritone saxophone sound, and we got the five-man horn section, and sometimes we have six horns because Mike Jarrell also plays trumpet, and he plays keyboard.
2: Let's hit him with some squeal!

0: 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Live, Tower of Power, Squib Cakes from their 50 Years of Funk and Soul release. By the way, that was recorded live at the Fox Theater in Oakland back in 2018. 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I'm Steve Garland with the Hot Rock Podcast. We got just a couple of minutes left with Emilio Castillo, the founder of Tower of Power. Emilio, I know you're going to Europe for the first time in a long time. On tour, as well as the USA. You've got some other surprise projects coming up. Anything you want to say to the fans worldwide?
1: Well, we're recording a brand new Christmas album, and we're hoping to have it finished and out this year for the holidays, and we hope everybody will pick it up. We just thank everybody for supporting us over the years. It's been a great ride, and we're very grateful.

0: 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It's the Hot Rock Podcast, Steve Garland with Emilio Castillo of Tower of Power. I want to thank you for your time today. 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Thanks for being on the show.
1: Thanks so much, Steve. God bless you.
0: Bye-bye. God bless you too. Bye-bye. Definitely the funkiest Hot Rock podcast we have done yet, and with good reason. With the amazing Tower of Power and founder Emilio Castillo still going strong, man, after all these years, 55 years. 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I mean, they are amazing. You want to learn more? 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I'm Steve Garland. Before I go, I want to give a big thanks to Alan Carlos Hernandez, friend of the show and consultant of the show, who connected us with Emilio and Tower of Power. Blessings to you, my friend. We appreciate you. On the next Hot Rock Podcast, well, I believe we have Carl Perazzo of Santana coming up. We'll be talking to Eric Martin about the Mr. Big reunion. And we're trying to get back in touch with our friends Night Ranger because they're hitting an anniversary tour this year as well. And we'll be coming through. I'll be seeing them when they play at the venue at Thunder Valley in just a couple of months. So lots of exciting things going on here. 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Well, that's it for this show. Steve Garland out of here. Thank you for listening, and until next time, you know what we say, keep rocking.

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1: Hey, Richie Barron, Dr. Tequila here, a.k.a. the Lowrider Godfather. You know, that was put on me, deemed, dubbed, whatever you want to call it, by Lowrider Lady Luna from East Los Angeles, California. Back a while nowadays. That woman knows every lowrider in the world, I think. She's put so multitudes of listeners onto my shows. 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Well, today I got a new Stories from the Road here. This one really surprised me. I just found it out myself. Somebody famous that I knew and hung out with, I didn't even know it. The guy's name was Philo Farnsworth. This was back years back. We went to a big party jam session at a drummer friend of mine. His name was Slug Signorino. He was from Mishawaka, Indiana. Really good drummer. At his house, a lot of guys there, a lot of players. So I got introduced to this jazz sax player. He was really good, man. I was knocked out by him. His name was Paul Plummer. And with him was Philo

0: really knew that he was a rich, famous inventor. One thing we did know is he had also invented, besides the TV, this stuff called white flash. You put on the end of a wooden stir stick and mix it in your coffee. All the musicians loved it back in that part of the country in those days. White flash. I was driving my dad's Pontiac at that time. We went over to this house, Slug's house. Well, we started to go to the store, I think it was, and the battery, it wouldn't start. The starter went out in the car. So they ran down to a parts store. I don't know if there was one still open. They got a starter for that Pontiac. So in the garage, well, these guys were all jamming in the living room and the rest of the parts of the house. They started working on that Pontiac, putting the starter in it. Wes Speak was my sax player's name, and he did it. He was a mechanic, too, luckily. So he got underneath the car, and he was under there like 3 or 4 hours putting a starter in that car. So that's my story about... I looked in the... They were rode around in a Volkswagen, Philo and Paul Plummer. I looked in the car, and the floor was cluttered with these chocolate protein shakes. That's what they lived on, apparently. They'd come from Fort Wayne, Indiana. Chocolate protein shake cans covered the floors in that car with fast food wrappers. Oh, God. And this guy was famous as hell, and I didn't know it. None of us really did. I guess Wes knew it, but he never said anything. That's my story of the day, man. Philo Farnsworth, check him out on Safari. And also you can see, he'll show you the new statue that Coppola has put up in San Francisco about him. This is Dr. Tequila, also known as your lowrider godfather, from Famous Hits Live Radio. Thanks for listening. Talk to you in a minuet. Later on.
1: 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Steve Garland here, and today's a special day because I've been digging this guy's new single, and I went back and discovered a whole bunch of tracks that he's had out. And don't you love it when you discover somebody that you love the music, but you didn't know they were there? It's like a brand new case of candy on your front door. The brand new single is Doom. It's out now, along with the official music video. And he's on select tour dates with Skid Row and Buck Cherry right now. Kurt Dimer, welcome to the show, Kurt.
2: Oh, thank you, Steve, for having me. I appreciate you discovering me.
1: I got to say, when you find somebody new that fits into some great hard rock, some good old rock and roll that I love, then I want to have them on the show. So welcome. Now, I want to talk about your new single, Doom. I understand this is from an upcoming film that you wrote, too. I love the title, Hellbilly Hollow. So I want you to tell me the story behind the song and what this film's all about.
2: I was in Halloween in 2018, actually killed by Michael Myers, the reboot with, you know, the official one from back in the day with Jamie Lee Curtis. And while I was on that set, my brain, the creative brain, just starts spinning. And I'm like, I'm going to create my own horror franchise. And I had already talked in the past with Kevin Wayne, who actually co-stars in that movie alongside me as my brother Tickles. And he said, we're going to do Hellbilly Hollow like we've been talking about. So we created all these different creative kills and just these two twisted brothers. And it's a franchise. And we've already written Hellbilly Hollow 2 called The Hollow Gang. And it's going to take it to a whole new level. But Hellbilly Hollow is a passion project. We shot at actual Hellbilly Hollow in Alabama, in Benson, Alabama. Lived there for a month in a trailer on the set of this of a real horror attraction. So I think it'll really introduce, like the first Halloween did, people to the franchise. And then it's only going to get better and better as the studios get behind it and whatnot, because that's a process in itself. On the final scene of that movie, it's literally, and it's not, no pun intended, it's explosive, and it needed a powerful song. And I wanted to write a song that, because I play a dark twist character in the movie, but I wanted to also write a song that would fit for that scene, but that would also kind of talk about the dark side of what we all as humans can go through in life if we become addicted to things, such as heroin or

pain or just anything. It can be such a dark chills for that matter. And it can really take you to a dark, dreadful part of your existence and create a sense of doom, if you will. So I thought that would be, you know, a way I could share a subtle message with the fans that way. And then it's also just a rockin' kick-ass song that when it comes in hard there at the end of that movie, and then it plays through the beginning of the credits and whatnot, it's just something where people will be like, whoa. And I love the good old rock and roll like you, and that's what I'm trying to do in my way, you know. Kind of like when AC/DC came out and Bon Scott, he had his unique voice, and that really gave me the courage that I could go out with my voice being unique and do it my way and rock people out, you know, the same way, just in my own style. So that's how Doom came about.

0: 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Steve Garland here with my guest, Kurt Dimer. The new single is called Doom, and there's a lot of other great singles he's had out over the last couple of years as he ramps up his career. 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You had firsthand experience with drug addiction and anxiety. How did you deal with that? And how has your life changed since then, Kurt?
1: Well, when I was a teenager, you know, I would get really anxious. I was afraid to get up in front of class and speak. You get that fight or flight syndrome. So I self-medicated. I, you know, partied a lot, did drugs. I always feel better, you know, when I did that. But then I just didn't know it was exacerbating the problem. And I got pretty heavily into that, you know, the white stuff till I was, you know, about 19. And I called my dad one day. I was at University of Illinois, not going to class, not doing anything. I was nervous as hell all the time. I'd have heart palpitations. And I'm just like, I got to get out of here, Dad, or I'm going to die. And I need to start over. And that's when I ended up back in Cincinnati and moved in with my grandma and went to the University of Cincinnati. And then I just started drinking more and had played around in a band until I was about 20. And I still had this nervous problem. But then I met my kid's mom and she kind of straightened me out. You know, she's kind of driven to keep me on the straight and narrow. And
0: yeah,
1: we kind of helped each other out at the time. We were too young to get married, and that's why we're not anymore. And we just shouldn't have married each other. But we have three beautiful kids and we're married 22 years. So she really helped get me straightened out. But during the beginning of our journey, I mean, there were days like when I got into the real world after I graduated, like I'd be in meetings or going out trying to get a job, and I'd have to do things early in the morning because the later in the day it was, I would get so anxious to the point where sometimes I had to just stop driving the car. I'd get that all these triggers were all around me. And I finally figured out after going and talking to counselor or whatever, what do you call them? Psychologists or whatever. That never worked. Wasn't a fix. And I figured out on my own that my brain didn't make serotonin like normal humans do. And that's probably where your daughter has the same thing. Mm-hmm. So I did the research and everything on it. And I literally, probably after suffering my whole decade of my 20s, I went to the doctor and I said, I know exactly what's wrong with me. I want you to give me this Zoloft and ramp me up on it so my brain, you know, makes serotonin. It's a very, no side effects or anything. It's just a serotonin uptake inhibitor. And it puts serotonin into your brain and it changed my whole life. And now I can get in front of thousands of people on a stage. I can go crazy. I can act in front of cameras. I can do everything I always wanted to do, but that anxiety kept me from doing that and limited me in the past. And once I got on that, that's when I was able to start my own oil companies. I used to be afraid on a sales call, I get nervous, you know, but I could sell. It just made me nervous. And so once I figured that out, my whole life changed and here I am today. And I'm like been a normal human being. I feel like ever since, if you haven't been through that, it's a terrifying thing.
0: Yeah. I think this plays into your message about spreading positivity, because that's kind of an unusual mission for a typical hard rocker to talk about hope and positivity, like your single from last year called Hero, which I also discovered this past week, which is very cool. So is that what's behind this decision, or you tell me?
1: Good question, because I think it's in my genes too. My dad was always one who told me to take the high road on everything and treat other people with kindness. My grandpa was a motivational speaker who would go around and speak to companies back in the 50s, you know, and 60s all over the country. Him and my grandma would drive around and he'd give speeches on motivation and positivity. And I read Norman Vincent Peale books and all these books while I was going through my anxiety, which taught me a lot about how to treat people. And I read a book by Napoleon Hill called Think and Grow Rich. And
0: oh, yeah. I know it well. I read it when I was 18 and it changed my life.
1: Yes, I took the notes out of it, and that's how I was able to start my own companies, and all the things that I've done was all on that book. And the more you give, the more you get in life, and I've lived by those words. So I will help anybody, anywhere, anytime, because I know it's going to come back to me because I'm being kind, and I can make a difference. And I'm not talking about, like, I refuse to give money to, like, these big companies that just you know, have staffs that drain your donations before they even get to the person. But I'm the kind of guy, I'll go out to a restaurant, and if I'm getting good service, and I can, you know, the young lady or man, I can tell they're, you know, maybe going through a struggle, or my gut tells me, I mean, I might leave a $500 tip, and it changes their life, and you should just see their look on their face. I think you give, the more you give directly to help people, the more of a difference it makes in the world. And so that's how I choose to do it. And I feel like in my music, I'm getting all this stuff out of my brain that I suppressed and kept in there while I was going through my struggles and building my other companies and raising my kids. I suppress my creativity, and it's like therapy for me to get all this out of my brain now, what I've learned and what I've been through, and to just try to be that rock for people that they can look at and go, okay, we love his rock music and his message, and he's someone we can look up to as someone who's not afraid of the world the way it is and all the problems that we have, and have that escape and, you know, take something away from his show every night. So that's what I try to accomplish. So I told my grandma before she died, I was on tour and I couldn't go see her because the government said we couldn't visit our relatives, and she was 106, and she just said, finally just said, fuck it, and died at 106 because nobody could visit her. That week before she died, I said, I'm doing what grandpa did. I'm out on tour and I'm motivational speaking, if you will, but I'm doing it with rock and roll. And she was so happy and loved my music and all that. But yeah, it's just, I'm not afraid of the world, and I want to help people. Get on my back. Let's go. Let's grow. Let's be a family and rock out.

0: 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Steve Garland here. That song is called Hero from my guest, Kurt Dimer, whose new single is out right now called Doom. Let's talk about musical influences. Who are the bands that you listened to growing up?
1: Well, AC/DC, Van Halen, Cheap Trick, Rush, Jethro Tull. I've seen Judas Priest like 10 times in my life. And then in the 80s, I went more into alternative and started adding that to what I liked. And I discovered a band from Australia called the Hoodoo Gurus. Have you ever heard of them?
0: No, I haven't.
1: Yeah, check out the Hoodoo Gurus. And that became my favorite band in the 80s. And you can kind of see my stylings kind of come from him. He had a unique voice as well. I just liked all that kind of stuff. The Smiths,
0: yep.
1: Psychedelic Furs, you know, he's got a unique voice. I saw Ozzy and Randy before Randy passed away.
0: Yep.
1: And just going to those shows, it was like, if I could do this someday, I want to do it, and I want to do it right. But remember, at that time, I was also a nervous guy. So I was like, there's no way in hell I'd get up on stage like that. So it was a catch-22, but it's always a dream.
0: We also have a friend in common, and that is the one and only Brian Wheat of Tesla. Now, I understand he discovered you. How did that happen?
1: Well, we were out with Tesla, I believe it was September of last year. We did a run down in Texas, and we were started in Dallas at the House of Blues, which we're going to be at next Thursday with Buck Cherry and Skid Row. But we were down in Texas, started at the House of Blues. I think we went to the Houston House of Blues, and then we went out to Midland. And he came up to me while I'm sitting outside in my little chair having a smoke, and I'm just sitting there, and I hadn't talked to him the whole tour. And he goes, man, Kurt Brian Wheat wanted to introduce me to him, or introduce himself to me, and said, I really dig your music. And specifically, he brought up Hero. And he goes, I really like your vibe. It sounds a lot like my other project, Soul Motor. He shared some Soul Motor songs, and we just hit it off and didn't really think anything about him managing me. He just was digging my music and wanted to see if I wanted to write with me and stuff like that. And about a month or two later, towards the end of the year, I wasn't really happy with what my management was doing that I had at the time. There's kind of just, I don't know, just really nothing was happening the way I wanted it. And, you got to make changes. You got to be able to pivot. And I called Brian. I just said, what do you think if I wanted you to manage me? Because you built this thing from your garage when you were a teenager to where you guys are now. And I know you know the business and who's in and who's out and who's going to treat me right and not take advantage of me. And thought about it for a little while, and he took me on, and here we are today.
0: Wow.
1: He's been very instrumental in getting, we've elevated our game so much under him. I've even toured for 2 years yet. It'll be 2 years September. So, and I got Dean Robson along with him, he co-manages Tesla with him.
0: So you are set. You've got this new music coming out. You've got some great tracks under your belt, including, I do want to ask you real quickly about Have a Cigar, because I'm a Pink Floyd fan, and I know that you recorded that one in a very special studio. Would you tell me a little bit about that?
1: Yeah, I'll tell you how it happened in a nutshell. Okay, I'll give you the short version. I had done this demo under the alias Bald Man, and that's how I originally started. And then I wrote all the... I met this gentleman, Ben Trexel, out of Birmingham, Alabama, who was, a songwriter. And I was down there shooting movies and stuff. And one day, Ben and I met at the studio, and he had three songs, and his voice is kind of playing like a wedding singer. And I just said, let me try my voice. I haven't sung, in like 30 years, but let me show you what I can do. And we did these three songs. One of them will come out on my debut album, next full-length album next year, called Southbound. And we met, and then he kept going, Kurt, I think we can do a really cool version of Have a Cigar. So we did our little version, and I was just like, nah, it's false flat with me, man. I'm just not digging it. So in the meantime, I had taken this demo out to California, got a little studio. I figure I need to start getting in the scene a little, figure out what this is all about. And the guy that was kind of managing me at the time said, we need to take this demo and get it mixed by somebody out here. And one of the names was Chris Lord-Alge. And I said, we didn't think we'd get Chris Lord-Alge to do it, but COVID had just hit. And Chris said, yeah, I'll do it. You kind of dig the vibe. And Ted Jensen, who masters my stuff, he had already dug the vibe on the Bald Man thing when he mastered the original Bald Man stuff. Chris agreed to do it. And while he was mixing these originals that I had, he said, that Have a Cigar you and Ben have on out there, let me show you what I can do with this and how this can sound. And let's start there. And then see if you like what I do. So that summer of 2020, he was working on that version while I was doing other stuff out in L.A. And he put this guitar solo on there and all that stuff. And I was blown away. Like, I got chills. And the way he had me sing it and just be myself, because, you know, I hadn't sung in 30 years. It was Phil X playing guitar. And about a month later, we go shoot the music video that's out on YouTube. And it's me and Phil X and Brian Tishy and Steve Perlazzo. We shoot this music video for it, and it just blew me away. And we have not done one show without playing Have a Cigar. So it went from a song I didn't want to do to a song Chris Lord Alge wanted to prove what he could do for me and how he could work with me, to him taking me under his wing. And basically, I've learned the music business in Mix LA since that summer of 2020, because I'm there all the time. Chris and I are going out to dinner all the time. We go on trips together. It's like we've become great friends, but we have also created what you'll hear on this debut album next year is all the stuff Chris and I and Phil X created over the last 3 years. And then there's some tunes on there too that will be with Brian, you know, that he produced on, and then Sammy Bowler, my new guitar player. So.
0: Wow. Well, there's a lot to look forward to. And that kind of leads into my last question for you. And that is, what's up next for you? You are currently on tour with Skid Row and Buck Cherry on select dates. You got your new single out. You've got the second movie script written. It's like your whole career is just starting all over again.
1: Oh, yeah. It's been a lot of hard work. I have one thing I think everybody'd like to know. I just wrote a song called Scared to Death. Everybody tells me it sounds like Ozzy, Alice Cooper, all that kind of stuff. But I wrote it for a film that I'm in, that I star in. I play a character called the Grog, called Scared to Death. And we just shot it in March out in California with Lynn Shea from Insidious and Something About Mary and Kingpin and all that.
0: Wow.
1: And Bill Moseley from The Devil's Rejects and House of a Thousand Corpses. So I star right alongside Bill Moseley and Lynn Shea. And I just saw a final, we're about done with the post on it. And I saw a screening yesterday with Lynn Shea out in California, and just flew back on the red eye back to Michigan. I got to get down to Cincinnati to head out on tour. So I've got the movie Scared to Death coming soon, along with Hellbilly Hollow. And like you said, Buck Cherry and Skid Row all of September. Then we're going out with Mushroom Head the whole month of October and select cities all over the Midwest and South. And then we're going to finish the LP in November, December, the double album. We're going to bring it back the way you used to open up the album, you know, and look inside.
0: All
1: the goodies and the cool art, and just really kind of give the last history over the last 3 years of how we've just come from nothing, where everybody, oh, you can't be a rock band, you can't make it. People have told me that my whole life, and I just shove it up their ass. But that motivates me. So
0: just watch me, right?
1: Just watch me. Tell me I can't do it. Keep doing it. Keep doing it. And that's what motivates me. And here we are today on doing an interview. So that's a lot of the stuff coming up this year. We're probably going to do our first headlining tour around the U.S., go back to cities we've been in several times starting in January. So the most updated plans.
0: I love it. Hey, Kurt, I want to thank you for coming on the show. The brand new single is called Doom. It's out right now along with the official music video. And I highly recommend you do what I did and you go search up. You've got a huge fan base already, but we have a worldwide audience. And if you haven't heard of Kurt Dimer yet, just Google him and check out all the great material, including this new single. I wish you the best of luck with the single and the tour, and I will be looking for the album, the double album, and the movies and all that. I hope we speak again soon, Kurt.
1: Oh, I'd love to be on anytime, Steve, and I appreciate you having me and taking my music to your fans out there. I really do appreciate the support.
0: My pleasure.
1: Thank you so much for having me, man.
0: And that's going to be a wrap for this edition of the Hot Rock Podcast. 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It's Kurt Dimer, DIEMER.com. And make sure and pick up his new single, or listen to it, or wait for the entire album. It's up to you. But the new single, Doom, is rocking. And so are a lot of his other tracks that you can learn about, along with tour dates, off of his website. 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

0: Hi, this is Richie Barron, also known as Dr. Tequila, and you are listening to Famous Hits Live. Right on.
1: Peace and serenity, take 4. The truth will show you the way.

Hi, this is Marcus Lopez, leader and bass player for San Francisco's own MVP, aka Mission Viria Project. With an EP, Urban Gentrification, you are now listening to the mighty famous hit live.

0: Hey everybody, this is Saul Vigil, your executive producer here at Famous Hits Live. Now usually you find me interviewing musicians, but this time we're going to do something, well, it's a little different. 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Oh my God, you got to be aware of this. Her name is Hannah Stockton, and she is based in, my hometown in Belen, New Mexico, and her company is called Hannah's Earthenware. Now, hello Hannah, how are you feeling today? Are you ready for the show?
1: Hi.

0: is going amazing, and I am super ready for today.
1: Okay, let's get down to business, shall we? Now, when did you start your ceramics company?
0: So my company technically started a couple weeks ago, but I've been doing ceramics and pottery for about 2 years now.
1: Okay, so you're not a newbie to it then, right? You've been working on your craft.
0: I've been working really hard the past 2 years.
1: Okay, now what's the inspiration for you to focus on such a creative venture that isn't, you know, now you're going to turn it into a business, so there's a little more pressure.
0: Well, it's funny that you asked this because this almost happened on accident. So I'm a full-time college student, and I wanted to take a ceramics class for fun. And ever since then, I just never wanted to stop.
1: Oh.
0: I just kept getting, like, new creation ideas, and I kept finding myself lost in the day, in my thoughts, just wanting to make new stuff. And it kind of just went from there.
1: Now, do you think that when it drew you in, was it you knew right away, or did it, like, bring you in a little at a time for this artwork?
0: Honestly,
1: yeah,
0: it went right away.
1: Oh, wow. So you knew.
0: I knew from the moment I started playing with that clay that it was something I wanted to keep doing.
1: Oh, wonderful, wonderful. Now, I personally love things that are all custom. Now, which is strange, but I do. Now, so each piece you design is something unique, something special. It always looks a little different from, like, something you could buy in a store where it's mass-produced. Now, is that correct?
0: Yes, absolutely. Every piece that I make, I try to make unique and as special as possible.
1: So you make things a little different on each one, just to put that little touch from you, right?
0: Right.
1: Okay. So that's how that works. I was curious about that. Now, what techniques do you use to build your objects? For example, do you use slab, coiling, pinching, wheel throwing, or slip casting?
0: So I love wheel throwing.
1: Okay.
0: This is like my happy place. I mainly only do this.
1: Yeah.
0: And I've tried slab building. I'm not, like, the best at it. I'm trying to get better, but throwing on the wheel completely has my heart.
1: Wow. Does it make a noise when it spins?
0: Sometimes it does, depending on the wheel that you're working with. I try to work with a quieter wheel.
1: That way it doesn't distract you, right?
0: Right. It kind of gets a little loud sometimes.
1: Okay. Now, let's see. I saw a lot of pictures of your work. And I do see a theme there. I can see a Southwest influence, but there is a modern influence as well. Now, the colors pop. Are you doing this on purpose to blend those two together? Or is that just how it works? That's what comes out of you.
0: I absolutely love the Southwest thing. I mean, I was born and raised here, and just the culture and the art style that we have here is very unique for the whole world. And I really like to try to capture that.
1: So you put that in there, but I can see a little bit of modernness there. It's almost a little risky, but you make it work. And I can't figure out if that's something you plan ahead, or it's just you get through the project and you're like, oh, I got to put some modern stuff in here, a color or something. How does that work?
0: So sometimes when I'm in the middle of processing it, I'll get an idea.
1: Yeah.
0: And I'll be like, oh, this I think will look really cool. And it's always, you never know how it's going to come out. Because sometimes when you're glazing something, you don't know the colors that'll show up, or you kind of have an idea. And other times it's really calculated and planned because I've tested it.
1: You know what? I want to ask you about the colors because you say sometimes the colors can be different, right? Like
0: yes.
1: From what you planned. It could come out a different way. Now, what do you do then? Do you just roll with it? I mean, what happens?
0: So at that point, I can either reglaze it, and it will still have a hint of that color depending on what I glaze it with, but usually I just roll with it. I have a lot of them that have turned out as accidents, and they came out better than what I thought they were going to be.
1: Oh, wow. Now, that's a good story. I love stories like that. Now, I've interviewed a lot of songwriters on the radio, and most of them tell me that songwriting is a process. There is a science behind it. You have to have a beginning, a middle, and the end to write a song. Now, is the process similarly to you, like where you sit down, do you write things down in notes first, like what you're going to do, draw a picture maybe? What do you start doing at first?
0: So my process is very different if I'm making an order for someone or if I'm making something personal.
1: Right.
0: So if I'm making an order for someone, I will write everything out and kind of have it planned as best as I could. And if I'm making something personal for myself, I honestly just let the wheel go. Whatever my hands make is what I make.
1: Oh, and so, you know, okay. So there are two different ones you work with, right? Two different ways. Okay.
0: Yes, exactly.
1: Now, let's say you get a client, and I'm sure you've got this, and they don't know what they want. They're not sure, but they know they want something that they're gonna enjoy. They're gonna put it in their house, in their living room, in the kitchen, whatever it is, you know. But they can only give you keywords. They can only say things like, "Well, Hannah, I want something bright. I want something happy. I want something fun. Can you help me, girl?" Now, what do you do when you get a client like that?
0: So I can absolutely create a piece for them just with those words. I'll usually ask a couple questions about their like choice of color palette, and I'll go from there and I'll create them something I feel like they would enjoy based on their explanation and what colors they like.
1: Right, because there's a lot of people who are very indecisive. I'm sorry,
0: yes,
1: there
0: that's
1: are.
0: Me.
1: But you want to make them happy and you want them to enjoy the work.
0: Exactly.
1: So you
0: exactly.
1: have to, you got to ask questions, is what you're saying, right?
0: Right. I'll just like little key questions that can help me with the process, because I just really want to make something that I know they'll like.
1: Okay. Okay, good. Now, how do you stop yourself from getting too attached to a project? Say you're like 3/4 into it and you're like, "God, I want to put this in my house. What am I going to do with this?" You know, and is there a grieving process when you have to sell it and let it go?
0: Yes. This is an amazing question because I go through this all the time.
1: Oh, no.
0: I try my best not to get attached while I'm making it.
1: Right.
0: I'll tell myself, like, I'm selling this. I can't get attached because you're right. Like, you put so many hours into these pieces and it's just really hard to give it up. But I know it's going to be worth it.
1: Because that's heart and soul. Then that's what makes a good artist, right? Is that, you know, you got to put yourself into it. And then suddenly when it's not there, I don't know. I would get a sadness. I really would.
0: I do. And sometimes I miss my pieces that I like really, I remember certain ones a lot, but I can always try to recreate it, you know. It won't be exact, but
1: yeah,
0: it's close.
1: It may be, it's going to be different. Because you've changed in that time, right? Your life has changed in between
0: Absolutely.
1: That time. So your work is different.
0: Yes, I see my work evolve so much over this time.
1: Wow. Is it coming fast? Is it easier now or is it harder?
0: It's honestly been a lot easier now. I moved studios, and ever since I did that, I had a different teacher. And from the time I was with her, I just feel like everything has completely blossomed.
1: Wow. So you found a good, you know, instructor to help you out.
0: Yes, she's also local as well.
1: Oh, good, good, good. Now, that's important. I always like local things. Now, let's talk about your Instagram account and tell people how they can view your work and get a hold of you.
0: Yeah, so my Instagram is Hannah's_earthenware. And it has like a forest green logo and it says I'm a New Mexico-based artist.
1: Okay.
0: And if they were to want to get a hold of me, you guys can always message my Instagram account.
1: Okay, so that's how they can contact you and ask you the question, "Hannah, I don't know what I want," you know.
0: I will always be there to help.
1: Okay, that makes me feel better. And now finally, this is my favorite part of the show. I always ask the interviewee, which is you today, to pick a song that's something creative and something that says something about you personally. And that adds, you know, personality to you and to your business, and that's going to help listeners understand who they're going to work with. Now, do you have a song we can play today to close things down?
0: Yes. So the song that I have is called Stay Strong by Danny Gokey.
1: Mm-hmm.
0: And this song means so much to me because in the times that I didn't really want to keep going, or I was losing my passion, or even just struggling with school or anything going on, this song reminds me that I have peace in the Lord and His timing. And I just have moments where I feel like my creativity is lacking, and this reminds me just to trust the process.
1: Okay, that's a good. This is the first Christian-based song I've ever had to play, but I'm happy. I listened to the lyrics. I listened to it like 4 times, and I thought, this is good. This fits her. I can tell what the message that means to you. And so I think our listeners, we're going to get that too. Now, sadly, that's our time, sadly. I'm so sorry. And you were such a wonderful guest. And will you do me the honor of coming back on my show in a few months and maybe we can get an update on you?
0: Absolutely. I would absolutely love to do that.
1: Okay, let's give out the Instagram page one more time, just to make sure.
0: Yes, so it's Hannah's_earthenware.
1: And that's it. And here is her song, Stay Strong, on Famous It's Life.

0: is this lingerie?
1: Hey, it's Rich Barrasso here, and we're in the studios at Copperopolis.rocks, tucked high in a little closet in the clock tower at the square at Copper Valley. And I'm having a band come here today. They're going to have to bring their guitars up the ladder and everything to get into the studio. And we're going to hang out and we're going to talk about stuff and they're going to play some music. These are local guys from here in Copperopolis. And I'm really proud of them. I've seen them play the town square a couple times. They have a huge following, and they've put out some brand new material that we're going to be playing on rotation here on the station. So let's I think they're coming up now. Let's check them out. I'm going to go let them in, and we're going to check out Chasing Anthems today. These guys are great, and so let's go let them in and let's prepare ourselves for a nice interview with Chasing Anthems right here on Copperopolis.rocks.
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3: than it was before. 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
2: The world's falling apart, and that's, you know, you'll hear that in the lyrics, but we're still doing what we do. You know, we're still writing music. We're still having fun. It's the best of our ability, you know? So, yeah. So this one's, it's called Summer.
3: Cool.
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2: Hey, good day to everybody. Richie Barron, a.k.a. Dr. Tequila, and in some circles, out of Los Angeles, known as the Lowrider Godfather. Listen, I write songs about everything. Fires in California, Hawaii, a couple political things. But I have written a song, two or three songs, for a movie that's still in the process of being done about the ancient aliens called the Anunnaki. It was gleaned from Sumerian tablets and stories about them coming here 300,000-400,000 years ago searching for gold from the planet Nibiru. And I've ran into a new good friend of mine. We've become very good friends. We've got a lot in common. He's an author, philosopher, humanitarian, a great dude all the way around. His name is Blake Sinclair, B-L-A-K-E-S-I-N-C-L-A-I-R. And he likes my songs. We're going to do some stuff with those, too. Anyway, Blake has a new book out on Amazon called Roswell, R-O-S-W-E-L-L, about the famous crash in 1947 in Roswell, New Mexico. And his father was a big military man stationed at White Sands Missile Range in New Mexico. And believe it or not, he was one of the first to get on that ship after it crashed. He actually saw the aliens that were on it. One alive and three or four dead, something like that. So anyway, Blake's dad was right there. This book is totally different than any other Roswell book I've seen. He also has a website, SirBlakeSinclair.com. SirBlakeSinclair.com. So get that book if you get a chance, Roswell, on Amazon. Listen, the song plays Anunnaki Came for Gold by Sci-Fi Track at the end of this spot. Listen to the words and you'll glean just about everything you need to know about the Anunnaki. Their ancient gold mines are spotted by the thousands on Google Maps. So listen, Richie Barron, Dr. Tequila, gonna sign out for now. Thanks to my programmer, Saul Vigil, from Baleen, New Mexico. Speaking of New Mexico, also the station owner, Richard Verasso. 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

all you people out there listening today or tonight, Japan, Australia, USA, wherever you may be, I've got a new song out there now. Saul has it up on the radio playing already. It's called Just Another Day in Your Life. It's on YouTube by Richie Barron. You can check it out there, or you can hear it on almost every show. Saul has it up now on Famous Hits Live. I'd like to put a couple tentacles out there and find out who's listening these days and get some opinions, especially on my new song, Just Another Day in Your Life. So Saul's email is Saul, SaulVigil, Saul Vigil, at hotmail.com, or Richie Barron, RichieBarron, 876, at gmail.com. 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

All right, welcome back. It's Blues Breaker time. The House of Blues Radio Hour. Richie Barron has been playing the blues since he was 16 years old. Prior to forming his own band, he was Junior Walker's guitarist and vocalist. His new CD, I'd Rather Have the Green Than the Blues, is on Rich Bear Records. Here with the title track is this week's Blues Breaker, Richie Barron.

I'd Rather Have the Green Than the Blues is the title track to Richie Barron's new CD on Rich Bear Records. It's also this week's Blues Breaker on the House of Blues Radio Hour. I hope you enjoyed it. Hope you enjoyed our show. I really hate to say it. I've had a good time. It's time now to go. Take it from me, Elwood Blues. It's a big world out there, and there are a lot of blues clubs to explore in your hometowns. Do me a favor and go on out. Support these great clubs. Find a few of your own. 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This program has a copyright of 1997. 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That's internet speak for the House of Blues website. Lauren Karasik Ryan handles all the talent acquisition. And my special thanks to Frank Camerata, Paul Lobster Wells, Bob Santelli, Barry Korengold, Shane Sharkey, Stephen Mayfield, and Andy Valvor for helping us put this show together. The House of Blues Transmitter Network is a presentation of CBS Radio Programs. Frank Murphy is the Grand Fromage over there. My name is Elwood Blues, and that's Mr. Blues to the police.

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Raise your hand. 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

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Richie Barron here, a.k.a. Dr. Tequila. Listen, I seldom put other people's songs or tracks on my shows, but this guy is a personal friend of mine. He's a great drummer. His name is Chris McGrew. He plays in a band called Seal Party, and they have a new track out. I don't even think it's released yet. He's letting me put it up on my shows. It's called The Other Side of Tuesday. The band is called Seal Party, S-E-A-L Party. The lead singer, Kevin Seal. What else? It was recorded at Wally's Hideout at Hyde Street Studios in San Francisco. So listen, check out this tune. If you like it, give me a shout out at Richie Barron, R-I-C-H-I-E-B-A-R-R-O-N, 876 at gmail.com. Or any of my other songs of mine that you might like. Give me a shout out. I love to hear from people. So Richie Barron, Dr. T from Famous Hits Live, over and out. Talk to you soon.

0: 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Listen, I got a fabulous new song, even if I do say so myself. I like it. People are digging it. And it's called Just Another Day in Your Life. It's on YouTube. You go in and put Richie Barron, Just Another Day in Your Life. It'll come right up. Done by our programmer, Saul Biggle, here on Famous Hits Live Radio. So go check out the new song, Just Another Day in Your Life, and it'll play here on Famous Hits Live Radio, too. Thank you, people. Talk to you later.
1: It's Richie Barron, Dr. Tequila, with his latest song, Just Another Day in Your Life. This is a song for everybody out there in the world trying to live your dreams today. Featuring an all-star studio lineup, including Wayne De La Cruz on keyboards, Evan Palmerston on bass, Chris McGrew on drums, Chris Pimentel on guitar, Stuart Beats on the saxophone, plus Barry at Northern Light Studio in Santa Rosa, California. With the legendary Dr. Tequila singing his heart out, here's Just Another Day in Your Life by Richie Barron.

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1: Hey, you out there in Famous Hits radio listening land. Richie Barron here, Dr. Tequila, also known as the Lowrider Godfather, on my shows on Friday, Saturday, Sunday nights. Anyway, today I'm touting a good friend of mine, Pat Broderick. He's a famous artist from Florida. Comic books, videos, you name it, he's done it. Mainly known for Marvel Comics and DC Comics. And you will know the comics that he's done. Batman, Green Lantern, and Spider-Man. All the ones that I used to look at when I was younger. Anyway, he is hooked up with award-winning writer Mike Barron. And they have a new comic out, Supernatural Sagas about the Old West, called Bronze Star. Bronze Star Comics. The first volume is sold out, stunning the critics and collectors who've seen it. Great art and mystic storytelling. Now the stakes are up with new chilling monsters and haunted lawmen. I've seen the videos on it. It's great. Bronze Star Comics. Pat also happens to be the artist on my videos on YouTube of my Anunnaki tracks. Anunnaki came for gold, and Princess Balata, who is also known in ancient text as Ninma or Inanna. That song is at the end of this post today. The one I have up today is called Princess Balata, rolled by Saul Vigil on Famous Hits Live Radio. So for Bronze Star Comics and Richie Barron and the Anunnaki tracks, stay tuned.

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Right on.

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man, ladies, Dr. Tequila, Richie Barron here. Purple Phantom Rolls Royce. I think you're going to dig this one. I did it at my dining room table. I'll get it in the studio later. Make it a little longer with some horns in it. This one sounds pretty good to me. Listen to it. I love the lowrider listeners we're getting lately. Saul sent me the Google verified numbers. We get those anytime we want. How many people listen worldwide? I'm so grateful the numbers of people that are listening to my shows. It just makes me feel honored. Thank you guys for listening to Famous Hits Live Radio. And yeah, I am going to get that Purple Phantom Rolls Royce. Richie Barron, over and out. Adios, amigos. Low and slow.

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0: Yes, it's live. 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
1: 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Ran by the infamous programmer Saul Vigil from Belen, New Mexico, where he resides. Listen, I'm in the storytelling mood.

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He had a big penthouse up above the Angus built up there. 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

0: guess what, man? 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That Angus chain was really good to me. Richie Barron here with Stories from the Road. Hey, email Saul Bagel with your pictures, especially if you're a lowrider. 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

0: Hey, it's Rich Ferrasso here on Famous Hits Live, and this is a shout-out to our most important sponsors. Without them, we couldn't go anywhere. So, hey, it's Dennis Sanfilippo at D7 Sounds. We really appreciate all the help you've been given. And also Steve Thomas at the Dean of Green. He's the guy that could paint your lawn green. And Linda Stefanik at the Copperopolis Town Square. She's the one that makes all those free concerts happen. And Richie and Deborah Barron at the Deborah Barron Law Corporation for legal advice and all the legal spiegel stuff that she does for all of us in the music industry. We really appreciate your support. Without it, Famous Hits couldn't go on. So it's the sponsors that make this happen. And if you feel like being a sponsor for anything, then just give us a call or drop us a line, and we'll tell you how to do it. This is Rich Ferrasso, and we're really thankful. Thank you so much.
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everybody. Richie Barron, a.k.a. Dr. Tequila, and in some circles, out of Los Angeles, known as the Lowrider Godfather. Listen, I write songs about everything. Fires in California, Hawaii, a couple political things. But I have written a song, couple of them, two or three songs, for a movie that's still in the process of being done about the ancient aliens called the Anunnaki that was gleaned from Sumerian tablets and stories about them coming here 300,000-400,000 years ago searching for gold from the planet Nibiru. And I've ran into a new good friend of mine. We've become very good friends. We've got a lot in common. He's an author, philosopher, humanitarian, a great dude all the way around. His name is Blake Sinclair, B-L-A-K-E-S-I-N-C-L-A-I-R. And he likes my songs. We're going to do some stuff with those, too. Anyway, Blake has a new book out on Amazon called Roswell, R-O-S-W-E-L-L, about the famous crash in 1947 in Roswell, New Mexico. And his father was a big military man stationed at White Sands Missile Range in New Mexico. And believe it or not, he was one of the first to get on that ship after it crashed. He actually saw the aliens that were on it. One alive and three or four dead, something like that. So anyway, Blake's dad was right there. This book is totally different than any other Roswell book I've seen. He also has a website, SirBlakeSinclair.com. SirBlakeSinclair.com. So get that book if you get a chance, Roswell, on Amazon. Listen, the song plays Anunnaki Came for Gold by Sci-Fi Track at the end of this spot. Listen to the words and you'll glean just about everything you need to know about the Anunnaki. Their ancient gold mines are spotted by the thousands on Google Maps. So listen, Richie Barron, Dr. Tequila, gonna sign out for now. Thanks to my programmer, Saul Vigil, from Baleen, New Mexico. Speaking of New Mexico, also the station owner, Richard Verasso. He resides in Oceanside, California these days. 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

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Anunnaki still among us today. A powerful race, still got human slaves. Their agenda is a

all you people out there listening today or tonight, Japan, Australia, USA, wherever you may be, I've got a new song out there now. Saul has it up on the radio playing already. It's called Just Another Day in Your Life. It's on YouTube by Richie Barron. You can check it out there, or you can hear it on almost every show. Saul has it up now on Famous Hits Live. We'd like to put a couple tentacles out there and find out who's listening these days and get some opinions, especially on my new song, Just Another Day in Your Life. So Saul's email is Saul, S-A-U-L-V-I-G-I-L, SaulVigil, at hotmail.com, or Richie Barron, R-I-C-H-I-E-B-A-R-R-O-N, 876, at gmail.com. 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

0: 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Listen, I got a fabulous new song, even if I do say so myself. I like it. People are digging it. And it's called Just Another Day in Your Life. It's on YouTube. You go in and put Richie Barron, Just Another Day in Your Life. It'll come right up. Done by our programmer, Saul Biggle, here on Famous Hits Live Radio. So go check out the new song, Just Another Day in Your Life, and it'll play here on Famous Hits Live Radio, too. Thank you, people. Talk to you later.
1: It's Richie Barron, Dr. Tequila, with his latest song, Just Another Day in Your Life. This is a song for everybody out there in the world trying to live your dreams today. Featuring an all-star studio lineup, including Wayne De La Cruz on keyboards, Evan Palmerston on bass, Chris McGrew on drums, Chris Pimentel on guitar, Stuart Beats on the saxophone, plus Barry at Northern Light Studio in Santa Rosa, California. With the legendary Dr. Tequila singing his heart out, here's Just Another Day in Your Life by Richie Barron.

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Right on.

Say, man, ladies, Dr. Tequila, Richie Barron here. Purple Phantom Rolls Royce. I think you're going to dig this one. I did it at my dining room table. I'll get it in the studio later. Make it a little longer with some horns in it. This one sounds pretty good to me. Listen to it. I love the lowrider listeners we're getting lately. Saul sent me the Google verified numbers. We get those anytime we want. How many people listen worldwide? I'm so grateful the numbers of people that are listening to my shows. It just makes me feel honored. Thank you guys for listening to Famous Hits Live Radio. And yeah, I am going to get that Purple Phantom Rolls Royce. Richie Barron, over and out. Adios, amigos. Low and slow.

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A big purple phantom, I'm not stepping in the rear. 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
0: There, Radioland, Richie Barron, Dr. Tequila, also known as the Lowrider Godfather. That was put on me by Lady Luna from East Los Angeles, California. Hey, pray for L.A., that's what I say. People will have to carry on, but it's bad down there for them right now. So good vibes out to everybody in Los Angeles area, San Diego. Anyway, today I want to tout the listeners' numbers from around the world. The biggest countries being the USA, Australia, the Philippines, Mexico, UK, Germany, New Zealand, Spain. Thanks to all these countries, the biggest ones approaching 100,000 listeners per show. That's not a week. That is 100,000 listeners per show. And the shows are doing really good on my 7 day a week, 10 o'clock, 1 p.m. and 8 p.m. California time. You can reach me. You want to send me a picture of what you do? Shout out on the. I'll put it up in the archives and put it up online for you in a spot. 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Really appreciate those cards and letters, people. You know what I mean. Anyway, today, once again, thanking all the listeners in the world for the numbers coming in. 100,000 people a show. Damn close. 200 off on USA and Japan right now from being 100,000 a show. Richie Barron, Dr. Tequila. And also, you can contact Saul Vigil, the program director who rolls all my music for me. Saul, New Mexico, SaulVigil at hotmail.com. 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Richie Barron, Dr. T, also known as the Lowrider Godfather. Adios, amigos and señoritas. Talk to you next time. Thank you. 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

Hey, Richie Barron, Dr. Tequila here. Beautiful sunny day. Anyway, listen, man, I got a story I got to tell you today, one of my stories of the road. This one is about playing in Alaska. Firstly, when you get booked there, you have to book 10 weeks at a time because they have to pay your airfare, your rooms, and you to play for 10 weeks. So you have to stay that long. But it was a really good pay. And I was up there right in the height of the pipeline when there were pipelines going for oil and also pipelines laying on the bars everywhere, piles of you know what. And they would six pack you, we've discovered when we started to play there. Somebody bought you a drink. They didn't buy one. They bought you a six pack on a tray. So needless to say, I did not drink much in Alaska. I found a gym in one of the hotels right downtown. Nice weight room with a sauna. And I spent most of my time in there because the people up there, all they did in those days, I don't know if they're that much different now, they drank and partied, man, that's it. I would usually see them when I went to the gym. All the people that had been in the place the night before till 3 or 4 in the morning would be in this restaurant called The Fox right downtown Fairbanks. Fairbanks, Alaska is where we went. They would have been there eating breakfast about 10:30, 10:45 when I went to the gym. When we went up there, it was in January, booked out of Seattle. We had to take parkas with us, and we discovered why when you got off the plane. It was freezing, man. You needed a parka. Keyboard player Frankie stepped down off the stairs of the plane and slipped and fell right on his butt immediately. So they had a motel. I can't think of the name of the club right now, but I'll think of it. It was owned by a guy named Bill who owned the TV station in Fairbanks, too. Ran by a mafioso dude named Tony from New York. There's a lot of them came there during the pipeline days. I met lots of them. Became good friends with several. And they made money galore, as you know, in those days. Those guys had nothing but money, nowhere to spend it. So when they came in that club, half the time, there'd be a pile of white on the bar about the size of a football cut in half. And I didn't want to get into that. I couldn't get into that either. I'd have never made it. We played 6 nights a week. It was great money, but there's no way I could get into doing all that stuff they did. But a couple of the guys in the band, they started getting those drinks brought to them. The drummer got so bad drinking ouzo. A couple of them got off of that stuff. I can't stand it. And I had to send the drummer back to the States. He got so he couldn't hardly play. He'd get so drunk, I had to get rid of him. Mike was a great guy, but I had to get another drummer. I got a local drummer, thank God, for a couple of days. So I got another guy flown up out of Sacramento, wherever it was, I forget, somewhere down south. Anyway, that club was run by Tony. When we got there, the first, he was there about 3 days, and then he took off for Hawaii, and I never saw him again until the 10 weeks was up when he came back. Rough life, huh? You talk about the frivolities up there, women. My God, I didn't know what to do with myself. It was hard to know what to do next. But I'm not one to complain, so I did the best I could. One of the weird things that happened was there was a clothing salesman working only clothing store in Fairbanks, I think. He hung out in the club. Really good guy. But I don't know how much money he could have made selling clothes in that town. All of a sudden, he disappeared. He had a house half a block down the street, across the street from the club. Right downtown, he rented from these two old ladies. Well, they came in one day, hunted me down and said, Richie, do you know anything about, I forget what his name was, man. He's gone and he owes us $270 for the heating oil bill. And they said, if you pay that, you can stay there here till you get done playing the club date. So naturally I went and I got it out of my pocket. I didn't spend nothing up there. I came home with a lot of money that time. We had so many trips out of that. So many different things happened up there. You couldn't believe it, man. You go to the brothels outside of town, where there'd be like 15 women, big bar. Then they would all come down to the club and party too. So, like I said, I did the best I could. People, come on. There was a big fire after I left. The club caught on fire about a month later or so. Maybe 2 months after I got done playing up there. And I heard from somebody in Alaska, a friend of mine, a lady friend, naturally, said that Billy, he had a box of
big box of cash in the club. So it was on fire. So the dude tries to get back in there. Well, he did get back in there. The only problem is he never got out. He died in the fire of that club burning to the ground. So that's the story about that place, as weird as it is. That's the story of Fairbanks, Alaska, and what it's like to be in Alaska in the middle of winter when it's so cold that you don't even want to go. You can't go outside. You can't even breathe. 30 below, about average. So it was great fun while you were playing inside, but I would never again go to Alaska in the wintertime. I guarantee you that. Dr. Tequila, the Lowrider Godfather, over and out on Stories of the Road on FamousHitsLive.com. Keep listening. The numbers are great these days. We love you. Keep it up. You can send me emails. Admin, A-D-M-I-N, at LawBaron, LawBaron.com. That my wife gets it. Something wrong with my email right now, but I get them from her. Admin, that's administration, at LawBaron.com. For Richie Baron, Dr. T, Lowrider Godfather, low and slow. Later.

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morning, everybody, from Healdsburg, California. Richie Barron, Dr. Tequila here. Beautiful day. Listen, I'm going to do one of my stories from the road for you right now. This one has got to do with I also wrote a song about it called Rita. Lady named Rita. She's on my mind. Well, in those days, she was 79 or 80 in that time period. I got off the road and took a single in Gig Harbor, Washington. Got an apartment right on the water. It was about three blocks around the water to the place I was playing. So it happens, the owner of this place, he was about 35 maybe. He was about my age. He had a 21-year-old girlfriend named Rita. I mean, this woman was beautiful, Greek woman. It took me a couple of days, but I fell into love, lust, love, whatever you want to call it, man, with this lady. And I could see that was kind of a ridiculous situation to get into, but it was mutual. That was the problem, totally mutual. So anyway, I realized, actually, we only got together a couple times, but not really got together, if you know what I'm speaking of. But she actually came to my apartment once around the water's edge there. I wasn't home. She left a note on my door. It's probably a good thing I wasn't there. Anyway, I started thinking, you know, this situation, Gig Harbor, I loved that place. Guy got me a really nice 71 Cadillac Fleetwood, forest green. His mother had died. He owned a big Shell oil distribution plant there in Gig Harbor, right on the water. Got me this car for $400. I hung out in this bar he was in. I forget the Tides Tavern, I think it was. On the water, everything's on the water in Gig Harbor. That's what it's based on. You can look it up. So anyway, I thought, you know, this is not really the place for me to hang out because you're going to get into nothing but big problems here. Who knows what this guy would be capable of doing? He had a house. They had a nice house and everything. He bought her a Corvette, an orange Corvette, beautiful car. So I decided it was time to pack my trailer, my utility trailer that I had to carry all my equipment, etc. Take that Cadillac I got and go back to San Francisco. Regretfully, and during that week before leaving, I met this, well, I won't even call her any names or nothing. She was a beauty too, but she was like 19. Remember my song, Younger Woman? Listen to it sometime. Her name was Tammy. She wanted to go to San Francisco with me. So I stupidly, she was living with some guy too. Stupidly went to that house. I'd given her a ride home a couple days before. She worked at the Tides, the place right on the water where Rita ran the front desk and the entry and all that stuff into a maitre d' for Mike, her boyfriend. Well, Tammy was working in the bar, waitress. Wanted to go to San Francisco with me, so stupidly I took her with me. Should have never happened. Got to San Francisco, stayed in Oakland with a friend of mine, a lawyer attorney friend of mine, Charles. I got her a job. We went to Marin County where I had been and hanging out before. Knew a lot of people there, musicians especially. The 2 a.m. Club is owned by a buddy of mine named Goose. I got her a job cocktailing in there. Another big mistake. Everybody's made mistakes in their life, but this was a big one. 2 is all past history now. I could care less. You never look to the past mistakes. Always move ahead. She took the car from Oakland to Marin County, the Cadillac. I had had all new brakes, etc., put on that car when we were in Oakland. Charles had a buddy of his do it for me. That thing was a perfect condition car. Forest green, black leather, black vinyl top. She took it to Marin County,
short story, longer and shorter and taller. She met this military guy hanging out in the 2 a.m. club, unbeknownst to me. Well, a couple of nights before that, she'd also called me up at 2 in the morning, getting off her shift, and telling me she was with Tom Johnston, my buddy from the Doobie Brothers, at his house. Another marvelous tale, huh? Anyway, she never came home that next night with the car. No, she never came home that night. She had taken off with this military. I won't get into it any farther. They took off for Texas, is what I hear through the grapevine from people at the 2 a.m. club. I had the hood chained down to keep people from stealing anything. Oakland is not that great of an area, as we'd all see in the papers and on the news. So they couldn't check the oil or anything. They burnt the car up down by Bakersfield, left it sitting on the freeway. I don't know how they got on from there and don't care. Never saw him again, and thank God I didn't. This police guy, cop from Mill Valley, California, he helped me find the car through the highway patrol. This buddy of mine, Gary Nord, this millionaire dude, lived in a big mansion up by Auburn, California. We took his van down there, towed the Cadillac back to Auburn, California, to his 90 acres on this big lake. Well, he said he was going to get his buddy of his to rebuild the motor for me because it was frozen. They had ran it out of oil. You know what happens to an engine? All you lowriders could know that. So it sat there at his house. The guy never worked on it. It's probably still sitting there. Gary passed away about 10 years ago. Then his son took over the properties. So I'm sure that Cadillac is down in the vines and weeds there somewhere. So that's another one of my stories about younger women and what can happen to you if you get too involved. Richie Barron, Dr. Tequila. All my stuff is programmed by Saul Vigil on Famous Hits Live. 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

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Heavy fighting in Purgatory Pass. Rebelling workers feel the Anunnaki wrath.

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Right on.

Hi, this is Richie Barron, also known as Dr. Tequila, and you are listening to Famous Hits Live. Right on.

or Jimmy on a Harley ride. You might have seen him in Tahoe or at a Raiders game, hanging out at the Summer of Love. Dancer was his name.

Good Tuesday morning to everybody. Richie Barron, Dr. Tequila here. Sitting at my usual kitchen table spot overlooking the North Bay of San Francisco. Mount Tam over in Marin County. Really strange. I spent 28 years probably in Marin County. And now I'm on the opposite side of the bay in a big house up on the hill. Which I wrote about that in a song, by the way. One of my songs called Early Morning Thoughts has this house in it. Today, I want to tell you about a song that I do all the time on my shows and about a man I really admire. Great songwriter, great singer, singing too. Yeah, right on. From the Allman Brothers and the man himself, Greg Allman. I do a song called Midnight Rider every show. Love that song. One of the strange things about the Allman Brothers is my best friend of probably 20 plus years that I met in Sausalito, California in 1996, Jimmy Anderson. He was Greg's road manager back in the day, late 70s, 80s. In his, they call him Jimmy Dancer Anderson. He's about 6'5", curly blonde hair, and he took care of Greg on the road. Because, as you know, Greg was a great dude, marvelous personality, but he did have his habits. And Jimmy had to take care of him and get him on the stage a lot of times, which he did. They were both Harley fanatics, both rode Harleys. Greg Allman track, Saul Vigil putting it up for you now. On Famous Hits Live Radio. Saul is in Belen, New Mexico. The owner of the station, Richard Verasso, lives in Copperopolis, California, based out of San Francisco for the shows. Richie Barron saying, adios, amigos. Thank you, Spain, Mexico, USA, all the many, many countries that play our music. Thousands of times, thousands of listeners a day, according to Google. They don't lie. Famous Hits Live Radio. 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

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All right now.

0: feel a presence come over me, a presence of the anarchy. Princess Balata, rock die. The Anunnaki is still here today. The presence I feel, it's history, people.
1: 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Right on.
0: Can't turn back the clock, Richie Barron. We all know that one.

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Stick it.

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0: man. Gotta have dreams.
1: Hey, it's Rich Verasso here on Famous Hits Live. And I want to shout out for Stan Miller. All the Earthquake songs we play right now are dedicated to Stan Miller, who just recently passed. He was the bass player in Earthquake, and also the bass player in The Hits, a band that I went on the road with all around the country, all the way up to Alaska and everything, with the Tubes. Great band, great stories with that band, and Earthquake too. I was on the road with Earthquake and had to road manage basically two parties: Earthquake, the band, and John Dukas, the lead singer, who was like riding a Roman chariot. The guy had a huge energy. So Stan Miller was the bass player for Berserkly Records, and know him and love him, and everyone from Freddie's celebration the other night was asking about him, and he's always in our hearts and everything. So all this is dedicated for you, Stan. Rest in peace, brother. Rich Verasso, Famous Hits Live, broadcasting from Copperopolis.
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1: From my friend, Fritz Fernandez.

0: Hi, everybody. This is Sullivan Joe. I'm your executive producer here at Famous Kids Live. Now, on the phone with me today, something special. I have two members from the band Hired Gun. Gentlemen, please introduce yourself to our worldwide audience and tell me which instrument you play and how long you've been a member of Hired Gun.
1: All right. Well, I'm Jim McDonald, and I'm the lead vocalist for Hired Gun. I play guitar, but not in this particular band. And I've in my fourth year, I believe, with Hired Gun.
2: And I'm Mark Gosney. I play the guitar in the band, and I have been in the band 3 months.
0: All right. Now, Mark, you happen to be the new guy on the block, right? Now, tell me what it feels like to be in Hired Gun, and was it tough for you to land this sweet gig?
2: First of all, it's awesome. It feels awesome to be in Hired Gun. These guys are all professional musicians. They're really easy to work with, and they're just awesome. From what I'm told, I was Jim's first pick.
1: Mark is a killer addition. So he was equally a get for this band, and a really good fit for him. I'm happy for him because it's what he deserves. Nice, easy, casual band that is serious at the same time.
0: Yeah. So now, you've been playing, or I have been playing your music on our sister station, Copperopolis Rocks, along with Richard Rosso. He's the boss man. And we had a meeting, and we decided we want to introduce Hired Gun to the international audience here at Famous Kids Live. So it's a little different, but we're going to go about it the same way. Now, let's start off by listing your musical influences. Can we start with you, Jim?
1: Sure. That's a tough one, huh? Yeah, but I mean, right off the top of my head, for my vocal style, I'd say Ronnie James Dio for aggressive vocals. Really think the guy's technique is amazing. People think he's kind of a aggressive singer. He's a yeller, a screamer, but actually he's not. And I've learned a lot from Ronnie James as far as technique. Also, I'd say Lou Gramm with Foreigner, Robert Plant for his mastery of his head voice, Jeff Tate and Ian Anderson for their storytelling abilities. And last thing I'd like to mention is a good close friend that passed away, Carl Albert, was some would argue better than Ronnie James Dio. He was a lead singer for Vicious Rumors. Inspiration for me.
2: Yeah, Carl was awesome.
1: Mm-hmm.
0: Okay, and
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0: Hello, everybody. This is Salvador Young, executive producer here at Famous Hits Live. We are going to do something a little different today. Most of the time, I interview rock bands. But this time around, I will be chatting with Elise Drake from Drake Creation Shop. She is based in Stockton, California, and she is a custom Tumblr creator, a mastermind. She knows the artist's rules, and she breaks them. That is what sets her apart from the rest. Now, hello, Elise. How are you? And are you ready to speak the world?
1: Hi, how are you, Soul?
0: Okay, let's get into this, shall we? So what year did you start Drake's Creation Shop, and what was the inspiration to take such a brave step in your life?
1: So it was 2019, and my husband worked in IT for a local grocery chain here. And with COVID happening, he has lost his job during the pandemic. And I had just started watching videos and seeing how this technique was done on Tumblrs. And we looked at each other and just said, hey, let's do this. And so we started our own little family business. Originally, I just did everything on Etsy. And then we started doing markets once the pandemic kind of lifted a little. And so now mostly we sell at markets. I sell online also, as you know. I have shipped internationally. Everything is kind of done on social media. People contact me that way, and we go through what kind of tumblers they want, or people at the market pick out what I've already made.
0: Okay, so you do both ways then? You're doing both?
1: Yes.
0: Okay.
1: Oh, yeah. Yeah.
0: Now, you are definitely the mastermind behind these custom tumblers you create for unique customers. Now, you get challenged daily. I know this because I'm your customer, and I push your creativity to the limits. And I'm not ashamed to admit that. You know. Now, how do you deal with work stress and balance your creativity? What are your tricks of the trade?
1: Well, what I love to do is just come out into my workshop, which is where I'm talking to you from right now, and sit and look at what I need to do. And when somebody comes to me with something that they want, I try and envision stuff in my head. Hey, what would be the coolest way to do this? And I've had a lot of interesting custom Tumblr requests. And I try not to stress myself out because it's art and every piece is unique and it's a piece of art in your hand. So I turn on my music and I just kind of let the tumbler, the epoxy, the different materials I'm using take over and let it flow.
0: Now, how do you handle self-doubt? This is a tough one. I mean, you make a tumbler for someone, and of course, there's no way you're going to know whether they dig it until they hold it in their hands and they, you know, visually look at it. Do you ever feel nervous about, you know, showing your work to somebody? And how do you handle that nervousness?
1: Oh, I feel nervous every time. And my biggest supporter is my husband, Ron. And so when I say to him, I don't know if this is right, he is bluntly honest, and he'll tell me, no, it's great, or no, hey, fix this. So he's like my quality control, my second set of eyes, because I will never think anything's perfect that I do myself, because I do have a touch of imposter syndrome. But he really helps me out. And then my two boys, my 15 and 12 year olds, boy, are they brutally honest. If they say, Mom, what is that? You know, then I know I need to do something different. And if I think that it's not good, I restart the process. Typically, I don't think I've ever had anybody tell me they didn't like a cup that I have made for them and sent to them. So I think I've done a pretty good job with all my backup support here helping me.
0: Now, I read that the late David Bowie said that he was never happy with a recording. There was always something that he wished he would have changed. Now, do you feel that way when you make a tumbler? That you always wish there was one little detail you could have changed.
1: Every single

0: mind. Now, does music help you? I think it does. And what are your go-to songs, and what is your style of music?
1: So, music is huge for me. So I hit my playlists, and I some days I play all 90s grunge, Pearl Jam. Some days I play new wave, 80s. Some days I play my goth music. Some days I play hard rock. Just depends on what my mood is for the day. Sometimes it depends on what Tumblr I'm going to make. But I come into my workshop, I start setting up exactly what I'll need. My resins, my alcohol inks or mica powders. I have postcards from customers that have sent me thank yous up. I have all kinds of sentimental items. And I'm looking at it right now. I have the first tumbler I ever made.
0: Oh, wow.
1: And I keep it up on my my workshop table because I was so proud of it at the time I made it. And I'm still proud of it. And it has so many flaws and it's not anything I would make now. But I look at it and I say, hey, this is how far you've come since 2019.
0: Wow, that's incredible. So that all that together is part of the process.
1: Correct, yeah.
0: Okay.
1: Yeah.
0: Now, have you ever worked on a project where you get physically exhausted after it's complete? Now, John Resnick from the Goo Goo Dolls told me this, that after he makes an album and it's done, that he is not he's physically tired. He needs to rest his body, not just his mind. Now, do you get that way? And how do you make yourself feel better?
1: So I just did a Tumblr for an awesome lady in Indiana who said to me, I want it to be Lisa Frank and Dolly Parton and Sparkles and everything.
0: You got
1: to
0: have Sparkles and, with Dolly.
1: Yeah. Oh, yeah. And I said, okay. And she said, do whatever you want. That Tumblr I redid 3 times.
0: Oh, my goodness.
1: It was physically draining to me until my husband said, you've nailed it. It's right. And I sent it to her and she was thrilled. When I was finished with that Tumblr, I couldn't come back in my workshop for a day because I was just like, I am done. I am drained. And it was a physical tumbler, too. I know it kind of sounds funny, but you're painting, you're hanging over it,
0: Yeah. You
1: know, doing epoxy. So it's more emotionally or, you know, mentally draining, but it also can be physically draining. So then what I do is go sit out on my front porch and just enjoy being outside. My husband and I sitting and chatting. We listen to music out there. So that's kind of how I re-energize.
0: That's how you get back to feeling creative again, because it's got to drain the creativity out of you. I mean, it has to.
1: It does. But it's almost like a good way. Like you're almost, I don't know, purging. I'm not sure how to describe it, because art can be angry. Art can be creative. Art can be sweet, art can be sparkly, all of that. And so it almost pulls all of that out of you. So it's kind of a good thing, if you get what I'm meaning.
0: Yeah, I get it. Now, how important is presentation in your business? You go to night markets and you show your work. How much thought and time goes into the presentation of it so people can walk by your booth and stop?
1: It's certainly been an evolution from when I first did it. And I've watched other people at markets. It's such an interesting community to be a part of with other vendors. And you see how other people present their stuff and you kind of take that in. Now it's super important to me to have the way my tumblers are displayed. So it's interesting and it stops people, and I make little scenes with my tumblers. So right now, while we're recording this, it's close to Halloween. So I have a whole apothecary shop section where I have all my Halloween stuff, and I have, you know, lifts and levels to do different heights and all kinds of props in there. And so it really stops people and it starts conversations. And one of my favorite things about being a vendor or even talking with people about what they want on their tumblers is getting that human connection and talking to them, because I enjoy that interaction.
0: Okay, so that's part of it. But the presentation, does it change every time you go to a different market?
1: You know, some markets are themed markets. So, yeah. For example, this Friday I'm doing a Harry Potter themed one.

0: one. So I'm going to have all Harry Potter stuff. Then the next week is a Hocus Pocus one. And then there'll be Christmas ones. So I have to change, and I, trust me, I have lots of decorations, and I'm always changing out what I do. I'm grabbing stuff out of my kids' rooms, you know, sometimes saying this will look cool. So yeah, I have to change it up a lot.
1: Now, when you get a thank you card or positive review from a customer, how does that make you feel?
0: Fantastic. Means the world to me. When I've had, for you example, send me postcards saying thank you, and that's some of the postcards I have up here. And then I've had people, a person in England that sent me a postcard saying how fantastic it was and how excited she was that she got a tumbler from California. And it makes your soul happy when you've done something that has touched somebody else. So I love it.
1: Wonderful, wonderful. Now, when you get a brand new customer comes, stands before you, and you've never seen this person, and they tell you they aren't entirely sure what they're looking for, and I bet this happens a lot, are you able to read them by body language and then able to suggest certain things, and then do you just go with the flow? How does that work?
0: That's interesting, because I do watch body language, now that you say that. I do watch what they're gravitating towards, what I have displayed. And then, you know, if I see they're picking up a tumbler that's full glitter, or a tumbler with skulls on it, or a speaker tumbler that has all the rock bands on it, then I can kind of go through and say, hey, what are you interested in? What do you like? What's your favorite color? You know, what's your favorite hobby? And we start a conversation, and that's kind of the funnest part of it, is starting a conversation and really kind of connecting. Cause once I feel connected to the person, it's almost like I can feel what they want. And, so I've done that several times, and they're like, I just do whatever you want. And then they end up loving the tumbler.
1: Oh, so that's, so it all comes together. Is it like a puzzle where you collect pieces and then you got to fit them in the right area?
0: Absolutely. You've hit the nail on the head. It is like a puzzle. I couldn't have said it better. So yeah, it's like you're just fitting everything together. Some people, I'll show pictures to them during the process to make sure they like it. And they'll be like, I would have never imagined you could do this. Some people are like, just send it to me. And it's just pieces to the puzzle. You're right.
1: Okay. Now, your business is family operated and owned. Of course, we support family businesses here. Now, how much influence do your husband, your kids, how much influence do they have on you? And would you like to tell them anything on the radio today?
0: Well, they're my life. I adore it. We're teen break. That's what we say. We're a neurodivergent household. So my boys both are on the spectrum, and I'm also ADHD. So we celebrate that. We have different beautiful brains. My husband is my biggest supporter, my biggest cheerleader. My boys, although, you know, one's a teenager and one's a preteen, they support me too. We go out to markets together. They know when I'm out in the workshop to let me be. I couldn't do this without my three guys, Ron and Kevin and Jack. And they're just my world, and I love them so much.
1: Now, when you do create in your workshop, do you need to work alone?
0: You know, yes, but this goes with the ADHD. It's almost like I need, they call it body doubling. So you need to have music on, or even just like a YouTube video where somebody's talking, because it kind of takes one part of my brain that might be spinning around too fast and quiets that so I can focus. So while I do need to be alone, I need something going on in the background, either mostly music, or maybe if I'm interested in the news, which who wants to be interested in that nowadays? But I want it on.
1: I couldn't be creative and have the news in the background. I couldn't do it. There's no way.
0: Exactly. But it calms my brain down enough to be able to create. And then that's how I work it. They usually leave me alone out here. So that's good. They're like, leave mom alone. She's out there working. So
1: Now, finally, Famous It's Live broadcast around the world and back. How can my listeners get in touch with you, order a custom tumbler, get your creativity flowing? I need full details.
0: So I have Facebook, Instagram, and TikTok. We're Drake's Creation Shop on all three.
1: Okay.
0: I do have a Shopify website we haven't started yet. But okay. So the best way is on any of those social medias. Or you can contact me at drakescreationshop@gmail.com. But the social media accounts are what I like to say to go to, because you can see all of my artwork. I post everything on there, as you know. So I post it all on there and you can see what I can do. And typically I can do what you ask for. And if I can't, I'm honest about it, but I haven't turned anybody away so far.
1: So you can always do it, even if you have to stretch and maybe break some rules along the way, like you, like you're a rebel, like you are, you know.
0: Exactly. Yes.
1: Okay. No, we're not done yet. Now,
0: okay.
1: We are a music station, of course, and I'm going to let you choose three songs we're going to end the interview with. I need you to introduce them all. So tell me which three songs you're going to play and tell me the first one.
0: So, I'm a Durani. I've been a Durani since I was 13. Wow. Simon Le Bon was my first pretend boyfriend.
1: Oh, so, okay.
0: Planet Earth.
1: Yeah.
0: From Duran Duran, which is, I just love it. Then my second song, my goth heart, is showing here, but it's Plain Song by The Cure. I love that song. It's so ethereal and beautiful. And then my third song, Dead Souls by Nine Inch Nails,
1: yeah,
0: which comes from The
1: one.
0: Crow.
1: This is a dark song.
0: Right, but it comes from The Crow, which is one of my most favorite movies ever. Still showing my goth heart there, I guess, huh?
1: Yeah, definitely.
0: But
1: when you told me about that song, I thought, oh, geez, this is going to go to a different... Because the listeners here are very highly intelligent, and they like personal touches. And when you picked that song, I thought, this is going to stand out. This is really going to stand out. What's after that?
0: Well, after those three?
1: No, that's it. We got all three?
0: Oh, okay. Yeah.
1: Okay. Now, let's introduce the first song and tell me what station we'll play it.
0: Here's Planet Earth by Duran Duran on Famous Hits Live.

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1: I've heard good things about you from some of the Bay Area families.
0: Rocket Richie V on Famous Hits Live.
2: Hey, this is Surfer Spud from Drifting Sand, and you're listening to Famous Hits Live. Surf's up, dude!